0: George Gibney. He's been found guilty of sexual... who's journalist here in County Wicklow. And this is all about the former swimming coach, George Gibney. He's been found guilty of sexually abusing four young swimmers in the 1970s and 80s, following an 11-day trial at the Central Criminal Court. The 77-year-old was convicted of 39 counts of indecent assault and one count of attempted rape after the jury deliberated for more than 7 hours. Gibney had pleaded guilty to five counts at the start of the trial, but denied the remaining allegations. And during the trial, four women gave powerful evidence. They sent around to Lorgan and Black Rock, and they were aged between 8 and their coach, abusing them in swimming facilities. Mostly sent around to Lorgan and Black Rock, and they were aged between 8 and 15. And it's not just that the abuse took place at swimming facilities, but in his car, in his home, and other locations when they were children. Graeme O'Neill, as I say, is here with us, and he's been following this case. Good morning to you, Graeme.
1: Good morning, Declan. How are you?
0: Good morning to you. So, what was your particular interest in the case?
1: Well, I'm not sure if you and your listeners remember myself. I was in around this time last year after George Gibney was disclosure. I've known for about 40 years, but these charges, and I was in with a gentleman called Aidan O'Toole. So, Aidan O'Toole, full disclosure, I've known for about 40 years, but Aidan was the founder of Triton Swimming Club in Bray and was a very well-known swimming coach, is a very well-known swimming coach in throughout the country. He's also the father of Gary O'Toole, who's the former two-time Olympic and European silver medalist, orthopaedic surgeon and swimming pundit on RTE. So this George Gibney case goes back around, it has been going on for the best part of 30, 35 years, and it's only now that he's been convicted in court of the offences that that he was alleged to have committed, you know. So I suppose the best thing to do is to give you a bit of background on where it all started. So George Gibney was the head coach of a separate swimming club called Trojan Swimming Club that was based out of Stillorgan, where a lot of this abuse. He was very highly regarded. He was, you know, one of the top coaches in the country, fantastic international reputation as well. He was the national by George Gibney, and Gary was the real golden boy of swimming. So Gary O'Toole was trained by George Gibney, and Gary was the real golden boy of swimming. Swam really well in the 1998 Seoul Olympics, then went on to win a European silver medalist. We kind of take for granted now how successful our swimmers are, but back in the day this was very rare, and this was, you know, before Michelle Smith and Daniel Whiffen and whatever. So bizarrely, in the run-up to the 1992 Barcelona Olympics, when Gary was tipped to do very well, Gibney stepped down as head of the Olympic swimming committee. Nobody really knew as his coach, and George Gibney stepped down as head of the Olympic swimming committee. Nobody really knew why. It just seemed to be, you know, a parting of the ways. So then, as Gary was swimming in the Olympics, George Gibney appeared on RTE as a pundit for their coverage and effectively went on to slate Gary, who didn't swim very well and didn't make it to the finals, and, you know, it was all seen as a bit of a letdown. Again, it seemed a very, very strange thing to happen at the time. It was covered in the newspapers, but nobody of alleged abuse by George Gibney at the time, okay? So once Gary found out about that, and his family and Aidan, they split from George Gibney, and they tried to get together as many of the alleged victims, it has to be said, because George Gibney was not convicted of these crimes. And then it emerged in 1993 that this was what was going on and had prompted the split, and why George Gibney had gone on to attack Gary O'Toole as vociferously as he did on the public air. 7 counts of child sexual abuse, but he took a judicial review. charged by the Gardaí on 27 counts of child sexual abuse, but he took a judicial review, okay, and that ended up in the Supreme Court, okay, and the Supreme Court ruled that George Gibney could not stand these because there was a statute of limitations, okay, and he basically walked out of the Supreme Court that day and left Ireland very shortly afterwards and never faced any charges. Now, case has had huge ramifications in the Irish legal system as a result because of sex abuse, okay? And but then George Gibney couldn't use that excuse, the statute of limitations for child sex abuse, okay? And but then George Gibney disappeared. He first reappeared then as a swimming coach in Scotland, but the authorities were there, were tipped off, and then he went to the States, and he was in the States then until this time last year. Again, he took up a couple of different coaching positions over there, but seemed to have this kind of peripatetic nomadic lifestyle. He was moving around all the time. There were complaints made about him, but he was never charged with anything in the States. After that court case, when he was dismissed in 1994 in the Supreme Court, seven brave swimmers who had brought the accusation against him all swore affidavits, and the allegations were then subsequently printed in the Sunday the Tribune, and it was at that point that he fled to Scotland. So the allegations were out there, people knew about it, it wasn't that it was in camera. It later emerged after George Gibney had left that three other coaches in the Irish Swimming Association were subsequently convicted of child sex abuse, and there was allegations that there was a paedophile ring going on. It was Frank McCann who was jailed for life for murdering his wife and foster daughter in 1992. He had initially investigated George Gibney when the allegations were first brought about. Obviously, he dismissed it. Then there was Derry O'Rourke, who was sentenced to 12 years in 1998 and had been recommended by Gibney to be his successor when George Gibney stepped down in 1991. And Ger Doyle, who was jailed in 2010. So they had it all. They are three, including George Gibney, who has now been convicted of it. So they are four paedophiles that were all operating in Irish swimming at that time. Subsequently, the Irish Amateur Swimming Association was disbanded, and then it was replaced by Swim Ireland. And the child safety practices currently in place for all sports throughout Ireland that we have now are a direct result of what happened in swimming in the 1990s. As I say, George Gibney seemed to disappear completely into obscurity until in 2010 a book by the investigative journalist Justine McCarthy, who would be well known, brought it back to attention, but nothing was done about it at that stage. And then during the pandemic in 2020, the BBC, along with the Second Captain's podcast company in Ireland, released a podcast called Where is George Gibney? And in this podcast, they interviewed Gary O'Toole and many of the original victims that had taken the complaint against George Gibney. And the producer of the show managed to track down George Gibney to where he was living in Florida, where they doorstepped him. Okay. So there they discovered that he was a member of the Knights of Columbanus, and very much involved in church activities, and seemed to be living a very pious life, you know, volunteered with the Special Olympics. But as a direct result, obviously because the original victims who had made the complaint in the 90s, because that case was dismissed, they couldn't reallegate those.
0: And the fact that it was made by the BBC, was that any relevance?
1: It's not that, I'm not sure that there's any relevance. I think, you know, it might have been easier for the Second Captains from a libel point of view to get a hearing in the UK than it would be from here. But as a direct result of that podcast that came out in 2020, four new, as we now know, victims emerged from the shadows and made complaints to Gardaí, and that's how the Gardaí were able to issue new charges. So in June of 2023, Dublin District Court issued warrants for his arrest on 78 charges. They were then passed over to the authorities in the United States, for which he was arrested in June of last year.
2: And then everybody thought that he would fight his extradition tooth and nail, that he would never see it, because he's an older man at this stage. He's well, he's into his 70s, that he would never stand trial in Ireland. But when it came to the court case to about his extradition, he consented to be extradited to Ireland. He arrived in, that's when I was in talking with you this time last year. Obviously, the case then disappears from the public eye in Ireland. He went on trial several
0: and just,
2: weeks
0: just
2: ago.
0: Just to clarify, we could mention him by name then, but soon afterwards, the judge issued, more than guidance, a diktat, basically. You can't mention this person's name.
2: It has to be redacted, that we're not allowed to talk about it. So nobody has been allowed to report or talk about the case for the last year until he was convicted yesterday, and now we can bring out the full story of how he ended up in the situation, you know?
0: Yeah. And, you know, the women, the four women, now women, mm-hmm. I mean, who were, I suppose, 12, 13, 14 at the time, did they give evidence in the trial?
2: They gave evidence in the trial. I think one of them stated that the abuse began, you know, her exact words was, he started to take an interest in me at around the age of 8 or 9 years of age. So that woman has had to live with that, for 40, 45 odd years, you know.
0: Yeah, and I think there was a part of it where he was abusing her, and she could look out the window and she saw her mother
2: coming to collect her. Yeah, some of the evidence yesterday was
0: kid.
2: Child, you know. And while, you know, the original seven victims that stepped forward, obviously they never got their day in court for, but I think this is a certain amount of justification for them, you know, that after all these times, and, you know, it has to be stated, like Gary O'Toole is from Bray, you know, that's part of the reason why I'm in here, and Aidan O'Toole, very, you know, strongly involved in the locality, you know. Gary O'Toole effectively had to sacrifice his international swimming career because of this, despite the fact that he was never abused himself, but what he did was very brave. He rallied around the victims and got this to where it was 30 years ago, but we're only seeing the fruits of it really now.
0: Yeah. And I'm sure there's other victims along the way too.
2: There are, by all accounts, there are other victims that declined to press charges this time around, and they're fully entitled to do that. You know, it's probably very painful for some of them to do it, but it's one of these cases that a couple of years ago there was a huge big documentary on Netflix about a gymnastics coach in the States called Larry Nassar. And he had abused a huge amount of young gymnasts in that sport in the United States. But there's the journalist who investigated that has also been looking at George Gibney, and he reckons that it was on the same scale what George Gibney did in a much smaller country.
0: All right. Thanks for the very comprehensive report there, Graham O'Neill. And former swimming coach George Gibney has been found guilty of sexually abusing four young swimmers, as they were in the 1970s and the 1980s. Okay, thanks very much indeed. Thanks, Graham.
2: No problem.
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0: 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Our number here is 087-77-11-103. Very excited this week because a lot of events are happening right across the county as regards the taste of Wicklow. That's right, all the great food that's produced within our borders, and a lot of it exported, but a lot of it available in the shops around County Wicklow as well. And I mean, we've got, as well as all the scenery that we have, and the sea and the mountains and the lakes and the greenery and the trails, everything, we've gorgeous food, and we're going to talk about that during the programme, with a couple of conversations about it. So we can have the first one of that now. Santina Kennedy joins us. Santina has been on with us before. She's a food consultant.

0: and the Chamber of Commerce there. And they took a break last year. They were used to always be in the Abbey grounds, and they took a break last year. They're back now to the Abbey grounds, which has been redeveloped and is a beautiful new community space. And actually, this event is going to be the first peek at that community space. So it's a really lovely venue. They used to always host it there, and then when that wasn't available, they moved elsewhere. But they're really delighted to be back where they started now this year. And it's bigger and better than ever.
1: Brilliant. And what's so special about food in Wicklow?
0: Well, you know that I've always been a great advocate for food in Wicklow. Isn't it such a difficult job to have to do a taste test on what we supply? And for a long time, I've been the coordinator with the Wicklow Naturally Food and Drink Network. And now I've started to work beyond Wicklow around the country. And I can tell you, like everything, it's when you go away that you realise how good we have it here. I would say there's very few counties that can compete with the quality of food and drink that we have in Wicklow. I think, the array of what we produce, the variety, the quality, so much organic produce, so much produce that's, the producers are working sustainably, really giving credit and appreciation for our surroundings, our natural surroundings. So we should really be very proud, and I don't say that lightly. It's great food all over Ireland, but close to home. I might be a tiny bit biased, but really we have it all here.
1: So just a range of food. Name some of the categories of food that we have.
0: Well, I have and often have had an entire banquet, with only Wicklow food. So we even starting with the cooking oil, we've got Wicklow range. Rapeseed oil, the condiments, we've got ebb and flow seaweed, we've got so many chutneys and jam producers, we've got the most incredible cheese producers, and again, not something I say lightly, consider myself a cheese connoisseur, but the likes of Wicklow Farmhouse Cheese and Coolatin Cheddar, you'd be hard pressed to find the quality of that anywhere else. The drinks producers, the breweries, the distilleries, we have a winemaker in Wicklow, people, producing non-alcoholic drinks now, just very, very exciting. And then, the meat producers, the likes of Kilmullen Farm, the likes of Ridgeway Wagyu, Cajun Mountain Farm in West Wicklow, and the gorgeous Dexter they're producing there. Just, I could go on and on. Really fabulous quality.
1: And that lady, who I think she was originally from South Africa, living...
0: That's right.
1: Up the mountain, Muga.
0: Yeah, Mina Snuga.
1: I mean, Nuga she was making, yeah.
0: Yeah, and she still makes that. And the likes of Mina Snuga and Mixed Chili and Daisy Cottage Farm, they're exporting their produce all over the world now and have really been recognised. So this isn't a kind of, there's plenty of people doing things on a small scale that's high quality, but we're also producing artisan food to a premium quality that's appreciated around the world.
1: And what about that export then? I mean, it's great having it at home, great having it in Wicklow, great having it to the stores all around the country, but internationally.
0: Yeah, internationally, and that's the thing, and I suppose when people want to get that, some people are very happy to produce at home and keep things at that level, and for others there is that they do want to scale and they want to be, have international markets, and there's lots of ways that they can access supports of that as well. And I know the local enterprise office are very helpful and Enterprise Ireland are very helpful to food businesses when it comes to export. But I suppose what I love to see personally, because I'm always looking at it from a food tourism point of view, and we're living in this gorgeous county, and I love to see people coming to Wicklow and tasting Wicklow food in Wicklow.
1: Yeah, I remember one particular year there was lots of talk about this and say, oh great, the food in Wicklow, but there was a big worry about Brexit, and I think some of the manufacturers, suppliers, producers, they were looking at Harrods and places like that, and they were saying, gosh, I wonder what's going to happen now, with Brexit coming in. I mean, how did Brexit work out?
0: I think Brexit has posed a lot of challenges, and certainly a lot of challenges when you're trying to order produce into the country as well. And even, if we're ordering, cross-border, and we may want to put an all-Ireland menu on a plate, and it can pose some challenges. But I think really people have found the way to get around them, and they are being supported. I don't work at that level where people are, at export level, but I do know that the people are accessing supports, and I'm part of a lot of sort of groups and associations where I see that Irish producers who want to export, the challenges are there, but they are getting supports to meet them. And it is great to see the likes of Mina's Nuga, in Harrods, and it's very exciting to see those prestigious food stores around Ireland stocking Irish produce and Wicklow produce.
1: We're getting around the continent, are we?
0: Oh, and absolutely. And, very premium food stores in France and Belgium in particular would be stockists of lots of Wicklow produce,

0: and then people also, you know, at the end of the day, a lot of this comes down to relationships, and we're very good, I think, all of us, at you know, telling, if we want to make the connection. So if we know somebody who works in that industry abroad, we'll want to connect them to the producers who are here and make sure that every opportunity is used to get produce on the shelves. Yeah. Yeah.
1: Okay.
0: So it's great. So I think it's very exciting when I go
1: Abbey
0: Grounds. But yeah, the Abbey Grounds, of course, the perfect showcase for it all. The event itself is going to be, you know, there's on Friday evening, there's an outdoor cinema. And then on Saturday, it's very, you know, music and fun focused. And there's lots of activities. And then on the Sunday, I suppose the day I'll be there, which is very family focused, culinary, with culinary focus. We've got a great lineup of chefs. So I do hope people come along to see them. We do have, you know, celebrity chefs, but all of our chefs are well used to doing demos, and a couple of Wicklow ones that I'd love to give a shout out to. We have Adrian from the Glenview Hotel, we have Niamh from First Batch Bakery in Ockram, and we have Dan Ottaway from Tulfaris Hotel. And all of them, the Glenview Hotel and Tulfaris Hotel, have to say, great to see hotels getting on board, and they've both been so supportive of Wicklow produce. And Dan Ottaway is new to Wicklow. He came here last year from the UK, and he has worked in places like the Royal Palaces for the Royal Household. He has worked in the Academy of Arts. He's worked in very prestigious venues all over the world, and he is bringing that insight, but also a real appreciation for Wicklow produce. And it's been a pleasure to work with him this year to see how he's wanted to meet the local producers. So he's going to be really doing something, I think, very interesting for an Englishman coming to Ireland to cook and do a cookery demo, but he's really going to show his appreciation for Wicklow food. So a lovely representation of local hotel chefs, but also Niamh, who's running that lovely bakery in Ockram, and to see that kind of small enterprise represented on the stage. And Niamh is no stranger. She works with Ireland AM on just their cookery slot as well. So, and then, of course, Rachel Allen is coming from Cork. So since she's coming from Cork, where she's got two slots, so I'm excited to see what she'll be cooking up for us. They've all promised to use Wicklow produce, and I'll certainly be encouraging them to do that. And then Catherine Fulvio, our own Catherine, who's so supportive of the Wicklow producers, she'll be doing a demo as well.
1: Yeah, and we were leading up to mentioning Catherine Fulvio because she's on the line. Hello to you. Catherine, good morning. Yeah.
2: Good morning from sunny Glenealy. Tropical it is here today.
1: Good morning. Put on the headphones there, Santini, if you had to listen to Catherine. How are you keeping these days, Catherine?
2: Oh, sure, I'm in great form. Head down, working hard.
1: Good for you. Well, this sounds an exciting weekend, and the weather seems to be good. And just to say, East Coast FM will be live as well from the Taste of Wicklow on Sunday from 2 to 6. So it's all happening, and it's surrounded by food. This is your natural habitat.
2: I'm so excited. I can't wait to see the Abbey Grounds actually as well. I think it's fantastic for County Wicklow to have that, and for Wicklow Town to have such a wonderful location for a festival. And it's a great community gathering. And for it to be about food, of course I'm in.
1: Indeed. So what will you be doing on the day? Have you decided yet?
2: Oh, I have indeed. So I'm going to do two dishes. And I really, of course, want to reflect Wicklow and many of my favourite products in County Wicklow, and also what's in our garden here at Ballynockan Cookery School. So, I'm going to do a Wicklow lamb steak, Kilmullen Farm lamb steak, and then I'm going to do a herb salsa verde, which is a beautiful sauce with all the herbs from the garden, parsley, mint, chives, put a few capers in, a bit of Dijon mustard, a little bit of lemon, and of course Wicklow rapeseed oil on it. And then lots of beautiful fresh vegetables. We have Antarshak, of course, from Wicklow Town, who's going to be a Taste of Wicklow as well. So I've harvested from my garden, and I'll be visiting Antarshak as well for my snap peas and courgettes and broad beans and all of that, and beautiful new season potatoes. So it's a very simple dish, but it really reflects all the gorgeous flavours of Wicklow. And you can't have a main course without having a dessert. See? So for dessert, I'm thinking maybe some floral shortbread biscuit towers. How does that sound to you?
1: You'll be having some of that, Santina, I'd say.
0: I'm looking for... Catherine always just makes the food look so beautiful. I mean, standing beside her, and when she's cooking, you can see it's got to taste so beautiful. But she always elevates it in a really simple way, you know, and everything looks so, so beautiful. So, Catherine, really looking forward to seeing you on Sunday.
2: Oh, thank you. Thank you. Well, we'll be doing lots of edible flowers because, of course, County Wicklow is the Garden of Ireland. So I thought I'd bring the edible flowers into the shortbread biscuit towers and talk about all the beautiful locations we have around County Wicklow for all the wonderful visitors that are coming to taste of Wicklow.
1: Listen, how are you getting on? I think some of the last conversations we've had, not only were you on Irish television, but you were in American television, you know, the international, Emmy nominated chef as you are. So what's going on in your sort of media life?
2: Oh, it's all great. Still doing plenty of work over in the United States. So the TV shows over there are airing. And then the shows that I made for RTE, they get sold around the world. So the shows that I made, the Taste Like Home show, that's on PBS over in the United States at the moment. And you don't realize the reach of it until people come knocking on your door. And they're holidaying in Wicklow and they're spending a few days here and they want to see where we filmed and all of that. And it's just amazing. It's amazing for everybody, like particularly for us here in Ballynockan, to see our fans coming over and spending a bit of time with us and learning to cook with us.
1: Right. Well, if they want to see you in person, you're on in the Abbey Grounds on Sunday as part of Taste of Wicklow. So have a wonderful time, Catherine.
2: Thank you so much. I have Dave Harrington lined up to do a little bit of piping for the biscuit towers.
1: You do now? Are you sure?
2: Yeah, I told him. He said about doing a little video, and I went, we can't do a video without you doing a bit of baking, David.
1: Yeah, well, that'll be a first. But anyway, there you go. Off you go. Your life in your hands, Catherine. You live dangerously. Fair play to you.
2: I thought a piping bag rather than a sharp knife. I thought that was a good move.
1: It was indeed. Anyway, Abbey Grounds, Wicklow Town on Sunday, and the whole festival on from the 10th to the 12th, so it's on both days, but on Sunday for the big day in on the afternoon. And Catherine Fulvio will be there. Emmy nominated TV host, of course, and from Ballynockan Cookery School near Glenealy, where the weather today is gorgeous. Thanks, Catherine. Good morning to you.
2: Thank you.
1: So, Santina, we're all set up.
0: Thank you. Thanks so much. So the just if people were looking for tickets, it's tasteofwicklow.ie is the website. So
1: you'll get everything in
0: and
1: there.
0: And we'll get everything there. And it's a really packed schedule. We couldn't possibly talk about it all this morning, so if people want to check it out there.
1: Good stuff.
0: Great stuff.
1: Okay, Santina Kennedy is a food consultant and MC at the Cookery Demos for Taste of Wicklow. Thanks for coming in. Thank you.
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1: 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He's going to talk to us about adopting a puppy during the summertime, not waiting till Christmas time. Is this a good time, Pete?
7: This is the best time of year to get a puppy because they've got better weather and longer evenings, and it makes the intensive stages of puppy ownership, like house training and general training, much, much easier because the puppies can get out and about in the garden, and that makes a big difference.
1: Right, so it's easier, basically.
7: It's easier. Also, it's easier to socialise a puppy in the summer because socialisation is really really important for puppies, so that they grow up to be balanced, calm adult dogs. And so, if you go out and about with a puppy once you've had their vaccines, you're going to meet more people out and about as well in the evenings with their dogs. So it's a really good time for that reason as well. But I mean, at the same time, I think, also kids are off school, of course, and that's great as well. So the kids can spend more time with the dogs. So these things are really important.
1: Are the puppies available during the summer?
7: Puppies are born year round. Cats, funnily enough, are much more seasonal breeders. Dogs do tend to breed all year round. So, it's possible to get a puppy at any time, generally.
1: Right. Okay. Mm. So how should you start?
7: Well, my favourite option by a long way is rescue first. And I had a couple of examples this week just where a couple of my clients came in with new puppies and they had both got them from rescue centres, one from Dogs Trust and one from the NSPCA. And basically, rescues, they get in adult female dogs that are pregnant sometimes, and those pregnant dogs, obviously they have the puppies, then they have to find homes for the puppies. Other times they rescue a whole litter of puppies, of young puppies, they need to get homes for them. So I would always start with a rescue centre, because you know, first of all, you're helping them out because they absolutely need homes for those puppies. But secondly, they give you a whole bunch of support. So if you get a puppy from a rescue centre, yes, you might pay them, I don't know, 250 euro or something like that. But for that, you get not only a lovely puppy, but you get the puppy fully vaccinated, microchipped, and often they help you out towards spaying and neutering as well. So you get really good deals from rescues as well as helping them out. So it's, you know, it's a feel-good thing to do. And people do, people kind of think there's an issue. They think that, you know, all dogs from rescues are going to be, you know, somehow damaged in some way. That's just so untrue. I meet so many lovely puppies and adult dogs that have been through rescue centres, but they're still the most wonderful pets. So, you know, but having said that, I would say that sometimes rescues can be quite demanding in what they want from an owner, and they, you know, they may not, because somebody has a garden that isn't fully fenced in, for example, they may say, well, we're not going to give you a puppy because we're worried that the puppy will grow into an adult dog that will escape from your house, so you're not going to get one from us. And sometimes they can be quite, I suppose, harsh like that, or they have high standards perhaps. Other times people can't find the puppy, the type of puppy that they want from a rescue centre. So in those cases you do have to look at buying a puppy. And if you do that, the really important thing is that you understand how to avoid buying a puppy from a puppy farmer. Because historically Ireland has had big issues with puppy farms, you know, with puppies being born and reared in a kind of industrial type environment, which is not good for their health and not good for their behavior as they grow older. They end up being very anxious dogs. And you don't want to feed that unethical trade either. So basically, there's a list of red flags that listeners should know about to watch out for if you're buying a puppy, things to avoid. And the first thing is, never meet somebody in a car park when you're going to get a puppy. Never do that, because they might suggest you meet somewhere, you know, it's convenient for you, it's, you don't have to drive quite so far, it's easier to find a car park or a service station compared to going to their actual premises. So ethical breeders will never want to do that. They'll always want to meet you where the pup was raised, and that's what you should insist upon. And you also should insist upon meeting the mother. If the mother's missing for some reason, don't listen to the excuses. You must meet the mother, because it's really important. She's a healthy, well-balanced, good-natured adult dog. And if they say things like, oh, she's nervous of strangers, we don't want to introduce you to her, don't believe them. That's just a myth designed to throw you off the track. And the other thing is, sometimes they actually, puppy farmers go so far as to rent a show home. They actually rent a house to make it look like a family home, just to shift the puppy on. So, you know, I've heard about that happening. So what you should do is look for real signs of a dog living there, things like worn toys and dog beds and food bowls. You know, be sure that it is a proper place that you're visiting, a proper family home. And the last thing to say is, don't believe in, if there is a delay in paperwork, don't accept that. The puppy should be microchipped and registered before it leaves the breeder. It has to be. And if they say, I'll post the microchip papers to you later, don't believe them. They should have them for you right there and then. So those are the things to look at. If any of these things come up, then just go somewhere else. And I also have got a quick checklist for how you confirm it's a good breeder, like a private breeder. And the good things to look out for are, first of all, they should quiz you. They shouldn't just want to pass the puppy on to you. They should want to know about you and want to know about your plans for the puppy, because a good breeder really, really cares about the future lives of the puppies they've produced. And so they're going to make sure that you're the right sort of home for their puppy. So you want to be quizzed. That's important. And you should also find out from them about what sort of health screening has been done. Ask them what they've done beyond just a basic vet check. Ask them what tests have they done, for example, x-rays of the hips, and sometimes blood tests as well, because again, a good breeder will want to make sure that the puppies are fully healthy when they grow up. That means that the best breeders do these checks on the adult dogs before they produce the puppies. That's really the way forward. You might say, how do you find a good breeder? I would say the Irish Kennel Club is still my first point of call, because the Irish Kennel Club, if you go to their website, they list specific breed clubs. So if you want to buy a particular breed, if you go to the breed club, those are people who are passionate about that particular breed, and they really care about it, and they'll keep their fingers on the pulse when it comes to knowing when puppies are going to be produced, and they'll point you in the right direction. Okay.
1: Yeah. All right, Pete Weatherburn. You can find Pete at petethevet.com. And the summertime, a better time to adopt a puppy.
7: Puppy okay. time.
1: Thanks very much indeed, Pete.
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1: We're going to talk about how hot are our homes, especially in this weather, in just a second.
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1: Okay, for years, you know, growing up in things, nice cozy house there, especially in winter, you keep nice and warm and things. However, with the weather we're having or climate change, maybe, you know, things are changing. 1 in 10 Irish homes could be at risk of overheating as climate change brings hotter summers. And this was all contained in an article written by Lorcan Sir in the Irish Times. And Lorcan is senior lecturer at TU Dublin and visiting professor of housing, University of Galway. Good morning to you, Lorcan.
12: Morning, Declan.
1: Good morning. Good to talk to you again. So listen, times are changing. We're very hot in our homes. It's just a fact of life.
12: Yeah, well, I suppose traditionally we have been used to kind of very a temperate climate, you know, and we've designed our housing around having, you know, summers that if you're lucky, it hits like 22 degrees, you know, and you see this, like every country designs their housing around their climate. So you go to Greece and the buildings are white to reflect heat and they have thick walls and small windows, and that's all designed around, you know, the temperatures being, you know, 40 odd degrees in Greece and a normal summer day. Here we've designed our houses around keeping in heat. So like things like your roof tiles, for example, and you know, most of the listeners here will have roof tiles on their houses. They're designed to absorb kind of heat during the day and then during the night to kind of release that heat very slowly into the housing. And that's all very well, except nowadays, or in recent years, we have seen summers in Ireland getting increasingly hot. And what you don't want is housing that is designed to keep your houses warmer when temperatures are going up. And the issue then is that our housing stock is, and particularly our new housing and particularly apartments that we're building, Declan, is increasingly unsuitable for, you know, the increased temperatures that we're going to see in summers going ahead.
1: Okay, I mean, there are sort of A-rated houses and things like that. Is that what we're talking about, or is it a completely different design we should be looking at?
12: Yeah, so the new housing and new apartments in particular have to be what we call A2 rated, which is NZ, nearly zero energy use, basically. So it kind of generates as much energy nearly as it uses, which is great. You know, it's more efficient, it's more affordable for people to run, all that kind of stuff. But in the interest of trying to get developers building more apartments, the government has given in to lobbying, and now the new standards that the Minister James Brown has introduced are going to make apartments smaller. So the smallest apartment we're going to have now is 32 square metres. So you can imagine developers are going to build a lot of small units because you squeeze more of them into a building. For those, if you're wondering what 32 square metres looks like, right, the next time you go down to Dunn's or Supervalue or wherever your local supermarket is, look at the car parking spaces. So 3 car parking spaces is actually bigger than 32 square metres, right? So we're going to make our apartments smaller. We're going to limit the requirements. We're going to make the floor to ceiling height lower, so they'll be kind of more compact in, you know, vertically. And we're going to limit the requirement for balconies. So, and I'll come back to balconies in a second. They're really important. And we're going to reduce the number of dual aspect apartments. So dual aspect means that you have windows on more than one side of the building, right? So the house that I'm sitting in, talking to you, today, I can open the front door when I had it open until a couple of minutes ago, and the back door, right, to let cross, what we call cross ventilation, right, so let the draft go through the house to keep it cool. This is why balconies are really important, because you can open a door, you know, at one side and hopefully a window at the other, and to let cross ventilation cool your house naturally. With the new standards, it's going to be, you know, most of new apartments are just going to have windows at one side, so you won't be able to kind of create that cross ventilation to keep them cool. Now, this is the wrong thing to be doing when temperatures are rising. So you see people, I can, you see it in Ireland, but also in places like London, suffering hugely at the moment in smaller apartments that they're paying like $2,500-$3,000 a month for, and are suffocating in them because they can't get them ventilated and cooled down enough.
1: Oh my gosh. And houses that are there for ages, I mean, most people live in old houses, so what can people do to adapt to the current conditions?
12: Well, the quickest way, and my own colleague in work, Mark Muldo, did a large piece of research for the Sustainable Energy Authority of Ireland, and like the quickest way, or the most efficient way to cool your house is to open the front door and the back door, basically. I mean, or open the windows, you know, at the front of the house and windows at the back of the house, and open the doors so that you create a breeze going through it. Air conditioning units, right, are, you know, that's the obvious one that people think, air conditioning units. And Carrefour, people would know the big French supermarket Carrefour, they normally sell 300 air conditioning units a day during the summer. And last week they sold 30,000 in one day. So, which is great, so air conditioning unit keep you cool immediately, but they're expensive to run, and they're incredibly expensive in a smaller unit, and they're not a solution because they create more environmental problems than they solve, you know. So the solution is a natural one, that you build buildings that will ventilate themselves or cool themselves naturally, like they do in Greece and Spain and Portugal and all those hot countries.
1: Okay, all right, okay, so we're stuck with this for a while.
12: Well, the apartment standards are under challenge in the European Court as it stands, but no, we're going to be stuck with this, and this is all in the interest of, oh, it's what I call output over outcomes. In other words, all the civil servants seem to be interested in, and the minister, is getting, like, you know, the total number of apartments and houses that were built in a year, getting that number up, and the quality of them, and whether they're livable doesn't seem to matter half as much. So this is all very much, you know, driven by developers and investors who want to be able to squeeze more smaller units into every building and, you know, therefore create more profit for themselves. But the problem is that when you do that, you're creating apartments that are essentially unlivable. And the more, like, so it's not just the apartment as well, it's also the direction they face. If your apartment or your house, but particularly your apartment, is facing east, south or west, you're incredibly likely to suffer from overheating. Now, this isn't hypothetical. Like, this is happening at the moment. You know, if you look on some of the boards online, if you look at Reddit, for example, you'll see people living in Irish apartments, and their poor people are suffocating because they just can't generate enough cross ventilation to keep the place cool. You know, so it's a current issue, and if climate change, you know, if the increased temperatures keep going the way they are, this is only going to get worse. So it's a bizarre thing to do, you know, when we know this is going to happen, or we know this is happening, to introduce standards that are just going to make things worse. But this is all about just increasing, you know, it's a political move to increase the numbers of houses that they can say are being built every year.
1: Okay, very interesting. And the article to go with it there in the Irish Times. Lorcan, sir, thanks very much indeed. Lorcan, good morning to you.
12: A pleasure, definitely, as always.
1: Thank you. Take care, Lorcan, sir. Senior lecturer at TU Dublin and visiting professor of housing at the University of Galway. Just to say, traffic from northbound M11 and N11 from Kilmac to Cherrywood is still bumper to bumper after this morning. 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
5: With thanks to Core Credit Union. 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
1: Morning Show at East Coast. Welcome into our number two. We're going to hear from Martha Hassett. She's been selected to represent Ireland after being appointed captain of the Ireland Women's Seniors Team for the 2026 International Tag Federation Tag World Cup in Australia. So well done to Martha, and looking forward to having a chat with her. Window on Wicklow will be highlighting all the celebrations last weekend at Wicklow Pride, and also with you about Oyster Restoration, the project that involves grey stones. But there's lots more besides. Just want to mention a request that came in. Hi, my brother rang earlier asking for a happy birthday request to be. So Eilish turns 90 today. And Her aunt's name is Eilish. So Eilish turns 90 today. Fair play, Eilish. Have a wonderful day. I hope they're looking after you, making a big fuss of you as well. So it's not a great achievement. So that's Auntie Eilish there is 90 today. And this is from Celine. So well done, joining in the celebration, looking after Auntie Eilish. And the best of luck. Have a wonderful day. Now, just to mention again, by the way, about the traffic. The traffic started earlier this morning, coming up by Kilpeder. All sorts of problems in the traffic. Well, it seemingly is continuing, and traffic from northbound N11 and M11 from Kilmac to Cherrywood is still bumper to bumper. So be aware of that if you're setting out to visit Dublin. Now, the government is considering expanding its home energy schemes by offering solar panels to more social welfare recipients, with potential savings of up to €900 a year on electricity bills. Proposals include making solar panels a standard feature under the Free Warmer Home Scheme, increasing grants of up to €9,000 for solar panels and battery storage for eligible households, and introducing supports for landlords renting through HAP and rental accommodation scheme. So what about this? I mean, there's been hints of it for the last while, but would it work? Well, joining us on the line now is Alison O'Malley-Graham, Research and Policy Officer with the Society of Vincent de Paul. Good morning to you, Alison.
13: Hi, good morning, Declan.
1: Good morning. Thanks for joining us. So I've heard bits about this. It sounds on the face of it pretty good. What does your society think?
13: Yeah, on the whole, SCP, we'd welcome many of these proposals. There's research that suggests that poorer areas are seeing less renewable energy use than more affluent areas for fairly obvious reasons. And our worry there would be that people struggling with costs will continue to pay higher prices, while those able to buy their way out, so to speak, will in some cases even be able to sell energy back to suppliers. So we'd really be in favour of the solar panels being included in the Warmer Home Scheme. Our main issue, though, and I'm sure you'll see this too, is that many people that we support who can't afford energy don't own their own homes. And some of the proposals there just wouldn't apply to them.
1: Oh, right. And in fact, let me just bring in Amanda Rickard from Newtown and Kennedy, who finds herself, I think, in that particular situation. Amanda, good morning. Good morning. Is Amanda on the line there? No, we'll come back to her. But she found herself in exactly the same situation, Alison, that this is great if you own your own home and you're on social welfare. However, if you're in a council house, the council own the house. So at the moment, there's no provision, Alison, is there, for you sort of marrying up these two situations?
13: Sorry to hear that Amanda is in that situation as well. Well, we know that, you know, some social housing bodies will be doing their own retrofits. But currently, if you're a tenant yourself and you want to be, you know, electing to do these things, you can't, and there's no options for you. I know that some of the proposals that were in the press from the department were around a pilot scheme for people in that exact situation, for people in social housing, or particularly HAP tenancies. And so hopefully, you know, we'd be very welcoming of attempts to bring them in. But yeah, our concern is that we have research from the ESRI agency that shows that tenants, particularly those on HAP, are the ones at greatest risk of energy poverty. So more needs to be done to provide affordable energy for them.
1: Yeah, because the people who would need this, you know, people not much money, not many assets on social welfare, but suddenly find themselves excluded because they don't actually own the home. I wonder if there's some way around that, Alison.
13: Yeah, there's been a few things that have been tried. I think the main issue is that, you know, the tenants currently don't have a say in whether a solar panel goes on the roof of their home. And for those in the private rental sector, it can sometimes be difficult to get the landlords on board with applying for these grants, particularly if they're not the ones paying the electricity bills, you know. And so I know that there's been a tax credit that's been introduced, and I'm hoping that the department will be piloting or testing a few things to try to close that gap.
1: Yeah, I mentioned Amanda Rickard there in Newtown about her experience trying to avail of solar panels. Good morning, Amanda.
14: Good morning, Declan.
1: Good morning, and just to say, it's Alison O'Malley Graham from the Society of Vincent de Paul on talking about, well, it'd be a great idea, but, and she did mention your but. So tell us about, you know, the situation you found yourself in.
14: Well, the situation I found myself in was last December. I got a phone call from the company that actually does the solar panels, and they were out on tender from Electric Ireland. And because my son has obstructive sleep apnea and requires a CPAP machine every night, they said to me that under this Electric Ireland scheme that I was selected to be able to have free solar panels installed in my house. And I said, Asher, that won't matter for me. I said, then I says, I am in a local authority house with a Wicklow County Council. I said, there's, you know. And she goes, I know, there's no problem with that. She says, normally, she says, we just get permission off the whichever council we're going through. And she says, we're putting the solar panels basically on their house for free, you know. And I contacted her then after Christmas, and I said, sir, we're just wondering, had you heard back from Wicklow County Council? And she goes, no. And I says, well, do you mind if I do? Which is not at all. She says, if you want this. So when I contacted the Wicklow County Council, outright no was the answer to the solar panels being put onto the roof of my house.
1: Oh, even though you were led to believe this was going to be on your house and you know, be an answer to the bills.
14: Other councils, obviously going by that company, other councils have given them planning, given the councils have given permission to other from other councils have obviously given the whole permission to be able to install it through this particular scheme. But for me, Wicklow County Council weren't willing. And then they said they were going to retrofit the houses over the next couple of months, but retrofitting the houses, which people would get confused with, is not necessarily giving you solar panels. You know, like the solar panels weren't included in retrofitting the house, you know.
1: Yes, indeed. But the solar panels would be doing one job and then retrofitting to make
14: sure
1: you're cozy in there. Yeah, and no drafts and things like that. So
14: now, I had contacted a number of councillors and TDs after the whole thing, and none of them had a clue. None of them could give me an actual real answer. Sorry, your dog decided to start barking.
1: Yeah, don't worry. So, where are you now? Nothing has moved at all, no?
14: Nothing has moved at all. Nothing has moved at all. I don't even know whether I've lost the slot in the scheme, if you know what I mean. Like, if I did get permission from the council now, at this stage, whether I have lost the slot, you know?
1: Yeah, and I mean, we're only in July now. I mean, this becomes an issue for you from September into October, November, you know, to alleviate some of the costs. Let me go back to Alison O'Malley Graham from Society of Vincent de Paul. So that's what we're up against, Amanda. Or Alison?
14: Alison.
13: Yeah, no, unfortunately. Yeah, I'm very sorry, Amanda, that you weren't able to get the permission from Wicklow County Council to get the solar panels, because that scheme is, you know, the reason why that scheme exists is for situations like yours, where that, you know, those machines need to be on and being disconnected be, you know, of medical harm to you.
14: Yeah.
1: So it looks like the end of the road. So maybe it's just Wicklow County Council haven't adopted yet. Have you heard, Alison, that other councils are quite amenable to this?
13: I haven't heard on this particular scheme. And just for those listening, this is free solar panels for people who are medically vulnerable, who are registered as such with their energy suppliers. The reason why people might not have heard of it is it's, as Amanda described, it's administered by the supplier, so the kind of supplier will identify you and then try to pay for the solar panels via their own funding from the department. So I haven't heard particularly around issues getting councils to approve these, because it seems that very few people have actually been able to access it. But I know that different local authorities are more proactive about solar panels, some local authorities much less so. And so it does seem to be depending on which local authority you're under.
1: Right. Well, they certainly have to think it through a little bit for the budget, which comes up in October. You're not holding your breath anyway, Amanda, in Newtown.
14: Oh, I'm not holding my breath, tells me that. Yeah, like at first, like I thought, like when your one said to me, and I went, if she had said to me, ah, no, you're in the local authority house, no, you won't get the permission. But my hopes built up down when she says, no, no, we don't usually have a problem, they usually go ahead with it. I went, okay, so then I was building up my hopes, and I was going, okay, we get a nice fine summer, I might be able to save some electricity, you know. I won't be holding my breath now.
1: No, and this is the whole thing, that the people who need these things the most are in the situation where they can't have them. Because there's always this charge, the more, you know, wealth you have, the easier it is to get things done, like retrofitting, which costs thousands and thousands and thousands. A lot of people don't have that money to spare, but yet that would benefit, you know, obviously the homeowners, but society as well, to have more houses retrofitted. So it's a flaw in the way it works.
13: Exactly.
1: All right.
14: Definitely, yeah.
1: We'll keep an eye anyway. Amanda Rickard in Newtown, Mount Kennedy. Thanks, Amanda. Thank you. And Alison, thank you. And no doubt we'll be watching out what happens in October with the budget anyway. And
13: absolutely. Thanks for having me.
1: Let me see. You know, keep an eye anyway, Alison. Thank you very much. Alison O'Malley Graham, Research and Policy Officer with Society of Vincent de Paul. Now, our number, if you want to comment on that, 087-7711-103.
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1: FM. Now, returning to a story that we had several, you know, months ago, but keeps coming back into the news, so we don't want to miss anything because it's a great, exciting project. So here we go again. A pioneering oyster restoration project is helping to bring native European flat oysters back to Ireland's east coast. And they have it in Dublin Bay, but also here in Greystones. And David Lawler rejoins us. He's team lead director of Green Ocean Foundation. David, good morning to you.
15: Hey, Declan, how are you? Thanks for having me on.
1: You know, good morning. We're delighted to talk about this again. So for people who are not familiar with it, what is the project and how did it come about?
15: So I suppose the project probably started in its current guise about 3 years ago, and it was fundamentally to ask the question, how can we improve marine biodiversity along the east coast of Ireland, and indeed all over Ireland, but in particular the east coast is would have, I suppose, more an absence of life than maybe the west coast. So looking at the native oyster, or the European flat oyster, as you introduced, as a kind of an ecosystem service provider. So using the oyster, which filters water at a rate of 190 litres of water per day per oyster, to filter the water, and using that oyster as a way of improving water quality to help improve biodiversity.
1: Gosh, yes. So I suppose the idea was, what would be achieved at the end of it, is it?
15: And
1: then,
15: excellent.
1: And then you would sort of look out the way of getting there, the route to get there.
15: Exactly. So how we start all of the projects, and initially the project started in kind of Dunleary, Malahide and Coolbeg with some pilots, similar to what actually went into Greystones there last November. And ultimately the pilots is to take a small number of oysters, put them into the water here in the East Coast, and seeing, one, would they actually survive, would they thrive, and would they reproduce? So working with UCD Ecology at the time in Dunleary and Malahide, we were able to demonstrate that that the actual oysters, they grew like hell, and they actually reproduced on their first season in. So that gave us the confidence to scale up the project and expand it into new locations like Howth, and additional locations in Dunleary, and then into Greystones. But I suppose the long-term objective of Green Ocean, and it isn't, it's kind of, you know, it is a long-term project, will be to see the native oyster, which was here up to 200 years ago, to start to self-seed in naturally occurring oyster reefs along the East Coast. And why that's really important is that the oysters, as I mentioned, improve water quality by clarifying the water, but they also provide a reef structure which gives really important habitat for juvenile fish to spawn, as well as actually protection from storm surge, which is becoming more common now all around the coast of Ireland, as kind of where the systems become more severe.
1: Hmm. Well, what's an oyster?
15: Sorry?
1: What is an oyster?
15: Well, an oyster is shellfish. I haven't been asked that question before.
1: I don't know, you see. You just take it, you haven't a clue.
15: It's fair enough. So oysters, people know oysters in Ireland mainly because they swallow them at Guinness, you know.
1: And they're festivals in Galway and things like that, yeah.
15: They do. And an oyster is fundamentally a shellfish. And it's, I suppose, what does it look like? It's kind of like, it's a smaller shell than a scallop, and obviously bigger than, let's say, a cockle. I suppose the other thing to point out is the oysters that people might order in a restaurant tend to be the Pacific oyster, the gigas oyster, and these are the ones that would be farmed around the coast of Ireland and served up in restaurants, whereas the one that we're actually looking to reintroduce is the native oyster, or the European flat oyster. And we get this broodstock of oysters from Trinity Bay in County Kerry under the supervision of the Marine Institute.
1: Right, the real stuff.
15: Yeah. Does that explain what an oyster is? I'm not really sure if it does. So some people like them. I'm not crazy on eating them myself.
1: Yeah.
15: But then other people go mad for them. But there you go.
1: Yeah, are they slimy?
15: They are. I think they're slimy. It depends. So you can. So the European flat oyster, you can eat them, right? And they tend not to be as useful from a commercial perspective because they're small, right? And the Pacific ones are more meaty. So you can eat ours, but you kind of have to, let them go down raw, and that slime.
1: Let them go down. They slide down your throat raw, is it?
15: Yeah.
1: So and you wash them down with Guinness. Is that the idea or something?
15: Well, yeah, some people's idea. You can bake the Pacific oyster, and if you put breadcrumb on it and garlic, and maybe you're just, you know, I kind of like them a little to like eating snails in France, you know, it's all the other flavors that kind of take over.
1: Yeah, but you're primarily looking at their contribution to nature and sea life, and what they can do positively for the environment.
15: Exactly. So there's no kind of harvesting or, you know, eating elements to our oysters at all. They will, please God, last for up to 20 years, and they'll filter water during all that time. But ultimately, what we've done in terms of Dunleary is, when we've expanded that project to kind of a population of 18,000 oysters, the job of those oysters fundamentally is to be the broodstock or the parents of the future generations of oysters in that area. So what we would hope to do is, as over the next year or two and beyond, is to expanding our reach as our organization develops and our capabilities increase down towards, you know, Wicklow, you know, Wexford and further south, hopefully.
1: Okay, that's very exciting.
15: Yeah.
1: So, how are you funded for all this?
15: Yeah, so I suppose we've been, so up to now, kind of we've been funded privately. This year now we've been lucky enough to get a grant from LawPro, who are the local authority water people, and then under the FLAG program from Bordy Skiwara. But most of the funding does come from private enterprise. So companies that understand that biodiversity is important, they want to be a part of it, and I suppose what we can give them in return is that we can be a part. We can include them in that story. They can come, their staff come out. But fundamentally, a lot of our contributors, and we have five big sponsors for the Dunleary project, and they just want to be a part of something positive. You know, particularly I suppose, you know. Sustainability there can be a lot of doom and gloom with it, whereas this the whole green ocean story is very positive. It's action orientated, and there's the ability, and it's on our doorstep, so it has a lot of appeal for people to get involved in. You know.
1: Okay, so finally, of the interrogation, David, what's your own background in all this?
15: My background, I run a coffee company, and I've done that for the last 20 years. I'm general manager running it now, so I have a little bit more time.
1: Which company is that?
15: It's called Watermark Coffee. Okay. It's based in City West. And so that company, we would supply and distribute coffee mainly to larger corporates, you know, for their canteens and offices and that type of thing. So the machines, the coffee and all that type of thing. But my real background for this is that I love nature, and I always have. And I spend as much time as I can, be it sailing or scuba diving or even hiking the mountains. So, you know, I suppose that background has given me the drive to make this work. And I suppose also to bring people along with me to get that insight. Because if you don't scuba dive, like the sea looks the same if you were to stand at the shore in Greystones as it did 200 years ago, but underneath the water, it's radically different. And as part of our job in Green Ocean is to bring that message to people, and also to bring hope that everybody's contribution can make a difference here. And that's the really nice thing, particularly when you see the oysters thriving, you see the oysters reproducing. You know, this is real, tangible, positive stuff. And it's wonderful to be involved in it.
1: Great stuff, David. And there was a book by Nigel Mateer that I enjoyed, looking under the sea of Ireland, with spotting all sorts of wildlife there. I think it was published last year or so. It was lovely. So getting a glimpse of you know your place where you were. What you know and love underneath, and making contribution. Good to talk to you, David. Well done.
15: Thanks, Declan.
1: Thank you.
15: Okay,
1: take care.
15: Talk to you soon.
1: Bye-bye. David Lawler there, who's the team lead, and he's the director of Green Ocean Foundation, bringing oysters to Greystones. It's Morning Show at East Coast.

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5: FM. Right, a story has popped up on the Irish Times website here. It says data centres accounted for almost one quarter of the electricity consumed in Ireland last year. That's up 5% It was 5% they used in 2015, but the CSO, the Central Statistics Office, say now up to almost a quarter. So very close to 25% of the electricity that generated in Ireland was used by data centres. So you can expect a little bit of controversy, I'm sure, about that one. All right, time for this.
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7: From local food vendors and community groups to comedy performances, DJs, drag acts and family entertainment, there was something for everyone. But beyond the music and the festivities, the message of the day was clear. Everyone deserves to feel accepted, valued and supported. Wicklow Pride Chair Rickey Porter told us that seeing so many people come together in their hometown was an emotional moment. Looking out across the Black Castle, she described the joy of seeing hundreds of people celebrating Pride in Wicklow Town and said that's exactly what the day was all about.
9: We're a small but mighty all-volunteer team and every bit of work that goes into it is totally worth it when you see all the faces in the parade and you get to Black Castle and the weather's cooperating. It's a wonderful day. I live in Wicklow Town, so for me to be able to stand in Black Castle and see, you know, I don't even know, maybe 1,000 people all celebrating Pride is really amazing. As I said in my speech on stage, you know, we choose joy, and that is what today is all about.
7: Among those taking part were youth organizations, community groups, and allies from right across the county and beyond. Rebecca Lowbridge from the Greystones Family Resource Centre brought members of an LGBTQ plus youth group to the event, saying it was important for young people to have a chance to celebrate who they are and connect with others in the community.
10: One of the pieces of work that I'm involved in is a youth group, an LGBT specific youth group, and we wanted to bring them down here today so that they could celebrate who they are and their identities and meet with other people in their community. It's a great day out. There's all people from all kinds of everywhere here, and it's really lovely to see people coming together and just being opening and accepting of each other and all the ways that we are human, I suppose.
7: Many people spoke about the importance of visibility, particularly younger members of the LGBTQ plus community. Carmel from Belong To said events like Wicklow Pride show young people that they are loved, supported and part of a wider community, adding that no one should feel isolated because of who they are.
11: I'm Carmel, I use she, her pronouns, and I'm the Director of Youth Services for Belong To. So we come down to Wicklow Pride and all the regional prides around Dublin, all around surrounding areas, because it's showing solidarity to young LGBTQ plus young people all across Ireland that you have a space and you're loved and you people are here to support you. I think today and every day can be very hard for LGBTQ plus young people to come out or feel lonely or isolated, that days like this are so important to show solidarity and show that they're part of a bigger community. So that's why we're here today. I suppose 5 years online, I suppose that people have a sense of community, that they feel safe to come out as LGBTQ plus, that they have services and resources in the local area to support them coming out, and that people are can be just free to explore their gender, sexual orientation without a fear of discrimination, I suppose.
7: The family atmosphere was impossible to miss. Children enjoyed face painting and bouncy castles, while families, friends and neighbours gathered together throughout the afternoon. Supporters told us that they wanted their children to grow up in a community that embraces difference and celebrates everyone equally.
12: So my name's Connor, I live in the town, and I came down just to support the movement. And it's a great buzz, it's a great ambience here, that's why I came down with my family.
13: I'm Gabriela Martinez-Sainz, we live in Greystones, so very close by. And we just wanted to come and support everyone from the LGBT plus community. We wanted the kids to see how great it is, how fun it is, and just to show our support for all the people and the amazing groups and organizations that made this possible. So happy to be here.
7: For some, the event carries a real deep personal meaning. For Andreas, who grew up in Ashford, he told us that he remembers attending some of the first Pride events and said it's important to remember that for many people, this may be their very first Pride event. He spoke about his own personal journey of coming out and said Wicklow Pride holds special memories for him, as it was the first Pride

0: openly queer since about, like, I don't know, like age 17. I came out in like an all boys school, and like I had a very supportive set of friends. But like it's still hard for everyone, and like especially when you see a rollback in terms of trans issues, and like a really harsh pushback, and like the way that the trans healthcare and intersex healthcare is in Ireland, there's still so much to go. But in terms of my own story, like I was closeted for years, and like now, like I'm very proud to say I'm very out and open, and like it is, I think Ireland is wonderful in some regards for that. But like I find the Wicklow Pride was one of the first Pride parades I went to while I was still out, and I remember it still has very core memories for me. Rebecca de Tallevant as the Grand Marshal, and it's great to see Mammies for Trans Pride here. But yeah, no, like it is, it's crazy to think of the years just go by, and it's crazy to think that this is, you know, now just a wonderful, like, you know, it's always going to be Wicklow Pride. It's never going to be like a first, you know, it's always going to be here, and that's always going to be wonderful.
1: One of the biggest cheers on the day was reserved for this year's Grand Marshals, the Mammies for Trans Rights. Sandy Connolly described the overwhelming feeling of seeing crowds stretching through the town and said the event showed what can happen when the community comes together to support its young people. She said every child deserves to be cared for, cherished, and given the opportunity to flourish.
2: We're all here and we're all ready to take the heat to protect and love and advocate for you, our kids, for your existence.
3: Today is something special. This is home turf. This is home territory where I'm a mom. I live in County Wicklow. To be on our streets with our kids at the top of the hill, and for a moment of flabbergastedness when you turn around and you look back down the hill, up the hill, around the corner, and the crowds just keep coming. And the sense of this is the feeling to keep hold of. This is our space. These are our people. Everyone is out for our kids, for loving our kids. It is phenomenal work that Wicklow Pride Committee do. Inviting us has been the honour of our lives to be Grand Marshal invited, and we've had an unreal turnout.
1: As the music played, the crowds danced, and the sun shone over the Black Castle, one thing became clear. For many people, Wicklow Pride is far more than just a festival. It's a place where people feel seen. It's a place where people feel accepted. And for some, it's the first time they've realised that they're not alone in County Wicklow. For Window on Wicklow, I'm Jamie Ryan.
4: Jamie, it sounded like a whole fun event there.
5: It was, yeah. No, it was my first Pride event, so eye-opening experience for me. Really, really enjoyed it, and that, like kind of Sandy had touched on there, when you looked behind you during the parade, we were based up at the Black Castle for it, so we just seen the kind of end of the parade, but the sea of colour and smiles, people of all different ages, backgrounds. It was fantastic to see. Really lovely event, and it seemed like everyone had a ball. It was a great family event. But yeah, no, it was
4: family,
5: really
4: people brought their family along.
5: Yeah, that's it. Like, I mean, we were chatting to all sorts. We had a face painter there, so that naturally draws in a bit of a crowd. I even got my face painted. But yeah, no, there was literally families of all ages, and that's what some of the people even said. They were like, look, the reason I want to bring my kids here is I want them to grow up in a space where they just, this isn't something that's new to them, it's just something they've grown up with, and it's normal, you know, and that's the way to go about it. It is normal, you know, and it's just a celebration. It's great fun.
4: Yeah, and there was music and all there sorts
5: was.
4: Of things.
5: There was music, food, vendors, bouncy castles, like I said, face painting, drag shows, comedy, you name it, it was there. It was brilliant. And I naturally tried a bit of food. It was lovely. But yeah, no, I had a ball there. We were there for quite a while, actually. So it was a full day of festivities, which was brilliant. And I think the festivities probably lasted long after we headed off as well, which is brilliant. You know, everyone was just there to have a party and have fun.
4: Good stuff. Okay, it sounded it by your report, so
5: no,
4: well done.
5: Really enjoyed it.
4: Thanks, Jamie Ryan.
5: Thank you very much.
4: Window on Wicklow is funded by the News Reporting Scheme.
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4: And something very proud for Greystones in just a second.
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0: 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East Coast
1: FM. Okay, a text here that says, well, about you know what, now that the USA are out, Trump won't have to referee the final. Very good. Well done to you. And let's spare a thought for Cristiano Ronaldo. I mean, like him, loathe him, whatever. 41, what an achievement to be playing in the World Cup. And last night he bowed out of his international career. So, I mean, thanks for the entertainment. But whatever, as I say, a lot of people, oh, Ronaldo. But you can't really doubt his ability. So there he is. He retired from international football last night. It's a morning show at East Coast FM. Now then, excuse me, Greystones native Martha Hassett has been named captain of Ireland's women's seniors team for this year's International Tag Federation Tag World Cup in Australia. And Martha's on the line. Hi, Martha.
2: Hi, Declan. How are you?
1: Hi to you. All good. And congratulations to you. That's great, great achievement.
2: Yeah, thank you very much. Yeah, it's obviously a privilege to wear an Irish jersey in any instance, but to be chosen to captain the side as well is a great honour for sure.
1: Right. So before we find out about you, we better explain to us what tag rugby is and, you know, why does the World Cup of it?
2: Yeah, no problem. So tag rugby is essentially the non-contact form of rugby. It's got a lot of similar rules, although a lot of differing rules as well. It's a very sort of popular social sport in Ireland, in Dublin especially, and across a couple of other countries as well. It can be played at a multitude of levels, which I guess provides a great kind of entry to the sport, regardless of your kind of sporting ability and everything. And then to be able to sort of climb up to the high performing kind of international level as well is just sort of great opportunities.
1: It certainly is. So well done. When did you take it up?
2: I actually started playing back in 2015. But again, very socially, like it was just kind of a group of our friends would enter a league every summer. We'd play once a week and just completely for the social aspect. And then in 2018, I was asked to trial for a kind of Dublin development side for the national tournament in Ireland and just kind of took off from there.
1: Right, so it's social as well, you know, you're mixing with people.
2: Yes, exactly, yeah. It's you can play the sport mixed, which is obviously quite unusual to a lot of sports, so there's an absolutely huge social scene about a lot of the tag leagues.
1: Right, so Australia, you're excited, so when does all this happen?
2: Yeah, so the World Cup takes place from the 15th to the 18th of October in Coffs Harbour down in Australia. Australia would kind of be known as the home or the birthplace of tag rugby. So, you know, it's an unbelievable experience to get to go down and play a whole host of new competitors that we wouldn't have met before.
1: Yeah, and I mean, how many teams are taking part? There's quite a few, isn't there?
2: Yeah, I think over 200 teams from, I think it's over 25, 30 countries will be represented at the tournament. Yeah, there's quite a lot of... because tag rugby is so popular in Australia, there's quite a lot of kind of heritage teams, you know, people who are eligible to play for their heritage nation, but they live and play in Australia. So there's an absolutely massive pool of players.
1: Yeah, and is it under the IRFU?
2: It's not. So tag rugby is governed by the International Tag Federation, so this is sort of their tournament.
1: Right, and, you know, how are you funded?
2: So it's completely, predominantly self-funded sport. We've got a brilliant partnership this year with SMBC Aviation Capital, who are our sponsor for the program, which has given a huge sort of boost. But aside from that, pretty much everything is self-funded. So, you know, a lot of these players are balancing full-time careers as well as a kind of heavy training load. And, you know, some are balancing young families on top of that as well. So it's, it's great proof of the dedication and commitment of all of the players across the program, but yes, it can be tricky sometimes.
1: Yeah, well, well done for the love of your sport to be doing all that. And I'll ask you straight, you can go skirt around if you want to, are you working full time as well?
2: Yes, so I work full time alongside all the sort of training commitments and playing commitments and everything.
1: Wow, gosh, you fit it all in.
2: Yes, somehow.
1: So, you know, have you been interested in other sports growing up, whatever?
2: Yeah, I was extremely sporty growing up. I did sort of everything under the sun. I mean, I was very sort of privileged to grow up in Greystones, where I did, with the kind of opportunities that were in front of me. Obviously, we have a sort of great host of local clubs and even sort of sports through the schools that kind of opened those doors to me to try whatever I wanted. I would have been very involved in sort of athletics growing up, and, you know, whether it be swimming, tennis, hockey, any of the other sort of ones. I'd be kind of a huge advocate for women and girls and the importance of participation in sport from a young age. And I think, you know, there's such a great kind of community aspect in Greystones of the effort that volunteers and parents put into sort of making that possible and facilitating that for people. And I was certainly a product of that environment.
1: Yeah, there's been lots of highlighting of, you know, girls as they, I suppose, develop into women tend to give up sport, which is very, very sad.
2: Yeah, for sure.
1: You know, so I heard the senator there, Evanna Quillen, and she was talking about it, and she was saying we've got to keep these young women still in sport. So, you know, it's very good. What about the age group you play with in tag rugby? What are they around, or what?
2: Yeah, so so tag rugby is played across sort of gender and age categories. So you can play mixed women and men's tag, and you can play across sort of open, senior, and masters levels. So I play for the women's senior team, which is an all-female team, age sort of 27 and up.
1: Gosh, yeah. Are you all fit?
2: Hopefully we'll be even more fit by the time October rolls around, but there's definitely a lot of running going on.
1: Yeah, so the team, I presume, is drawn right across Ireland, you know, not just Wicklow.
2: Yeah, exactly. So the sort of areas where tag would be most popular in Ireland would be Dublin, Cork, Limerick, kind of Galway. So, you know, when we meet as a team for training, we have people sort of traveling, you know, some traveling over 2 or 3 hours to get to training one way. So again, I guess it just kind of proves that huge commitment and dedication to the sport.
1: God, is that's a huge commitment. So well done. So you're getting ready. The bags are packed.
2: Yes. Yeah. Almost. Yep. Still preparing. We play five test series against Great Britain at the start of August, which is the British and Irish Cup, which we play every year, which is a great challenge to sort of get in some good game time against Great Britain, who are a brilliant opposition. So that'll be a great kind of way to challenge ourselves, see where we're at in advance of, obviously, the main event in October.
1: Right. What position do you play?
2: So I play in the middle. So there's in tag rugby, there's four positions. So it's middle, roamer, link, and wing. So I play in the middle. So it's kind of similar to what you'd see a number 10 do in rugby, but maybe not quite to the same skill level.
1: Right. Okay. Well, fair play to you, Martha. That's
2: thank you very much.
1: Fantastic that you're playing, but introducing us all this morning to what it is, and to be talking to the captain of the team. It's fantastic, and being from Greystones. Wish you all the very best on the tour, and great stuff in your career as well. Thanks very much indeed.
2: Thank
1: Martha.
2: You very much, Declan.
1: Great to talk to you. Thank you. And
2: thank you.
1: That is Martha Hassett from Greystones there, and she's been named captain of Ireland's women's senior team for this year's International Tag Federation Tag World Cup in Australia. Okay, that's it for today. I hope you enjoyed what you heard. Good for me, a big range of everything. Just seeing on the television pictures in here, President Trump arrives in Turkey for NATO summit. So there's pictures of the big aeroplane there as he arrives in, so you'll be hearing no doubt more about that in the news. Anyway, that's it for today. Thanks to our producer Sinead Keogh. From me, Declan Meehan, enjoy the continued sunshine.

0: 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Feel-good music to lift your mood, traffic updates to keep you moving across County Wicklow on the M50, M11, N81 and beyond. 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

0: Hi, I'm Megan Scully, and this is Crack August Kjol on East Coast FM. In me ul Mila Nigid Kuiga Kahar, vi un chéad tafid ag Elvis Presley, August vi That's Alright Mama, un chéad single a viega.
1: There's an old rhythm and blues type song called That's Alright Little Mama, and we only had two or three instruments at the time. We had a guitar, a bass, and another guitar.
2: That's alright, little mama.
0: Míle Nígid a seacht wa hain. Fóra na ronni Louis Armstrong, Boss, in Nua Aurach.
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0: In mí úl, Míle Nígid nocha sé, hánig na Spice Girls le chéla, agus scuíla si the mach a wannabe. Chúi si gudí an chéad spotas na Cártaca, agus horla Spice Mania.
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0: Hi, I'm Anna O'Flanagan, and here's your 60-second good life tip for East Coast FM. But when was the last time you had a headache, a dodgy stomach, or felt cranky after a day's work? Probably not that long ago. Before your head starts banging or you feel your stomach churning, there are a few things you can do to keep stress at bay. Here's one exercise you can do with me right now. Close your eyes and be still. Focus in on the top of your head. Do you feel tense? Well, allow yourself to notice if you feel tense or not. Now slowly bring your awareness to your forehead, to your eyes, your jaw, neck, shoulders, and so on. Do this to find out where you feel tension and where the stress has built up. And now let it all go. You may need to drop your shoulders, stop yourself from frowning, uncross your legs, whatever it is that helps you release the tension. This quick exercise done as often as you can each day will really help you to prevent stress from happening in the first place. I'm Anna O'Flanagan for East Coast FM.
1: I'll start with sorry, and please believe me, kills me to see you cry. 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And if I gave you one thing, it was my best impression of someone you loved, but it wasn't enough.

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1: Prices were so high, he actually created a game called a Dublin Rent Roulette. 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

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Do you often feel exhausted physically and emotionally at work? Do you feel very negative about your future career? Do you distrust your co-workers or management? Do you find yourself trying to get out of work a lot? If your answer was yes to more than one of these, it sounds like you're heading for job burnout. Sometimes with job burnout, it's just a matter of talking to your boss, moving your desk, shifting your hours, changing the way that you view your work, or taking a break. Other times, more drastic action needs to be taken, like leaving your job, retraining, changing careers altogether, taking time out, or seeking professional help. Whatever your job situation, job burnout is something to watch for. Work is something we need to keep in perspective. Although it pays the bills, it shouldn't define who we are. The more wrapped up we get in our job, the more we're affected when things don't go to plan. So keep respect for yourself at the forefront and take some action before it's too late. I'm Anna O'Flanagan for East Coast FM.

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1: This morning on Freshly Squeezed, Laura and I spoke to the mammy of Clifton, a regular East Coast FM listener who just so happens to be getting married today. And his mam wanted to give him a special mention on the radio.
2: Nah. I'm very excited and I'm nervous as well.
3: Don't be nervous, it's only us. We don't bite.
4: She's talking about the wedding, not us.
3: That's all right, all right. Fair enough. Your son is getting married today to who?
2: To Bodine Brown, yeah. They met when they were very young. We lived next door to each other in Ashford. Clifton used to babysit. Bodine was 14, Clifton was 16 when they met.
3: Right.
2: And they're together since. Three lovely children, three boys.
4: And tell us some nice things about Clifton. What do you love about him?
2: Oh, he's great chap, he is. Great walker. And if you're looking for Clifton, he's in the football pitch in Ashford the Rover. He lives over there. And he loves the football. He's in very heavily involved in all the football. Great lad. I'm very proud of him.
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1: Prices were so high, he actually created a game called a Dublin Rent Roulette. 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
7: It's 6 o'clock. Good morning. I'm Tara Duggan. The US military says it hit 80 targets after launching airstrikes across southern Iran overnight. Air defense systems and coastal radars were among the sites listed by Central Command. In response, Iran has hit American military sites in Bahrain and Kuwait. It follows three tankers coming under fire in the Strait of Hormuz yesterday. Sky's correspondent Mark Stone describes how the strikes are being viewed in Washington.
8: Punishment not proportional. I think that maybe suggests to us that this is a little bit more sustained than the tit for tat that we have seen since that memorandum of understanding was signed on the 17th of June.
7: The European Parliament will vote today on a motion calling for a ban on alumina exports to Russia. The motion is non-binding but would put further pressure on both Ireland and the EU Commission to act in relation to the Ocknish alumina plant in County Limerick. Fine Gael, Sinn Féin and Labour are all supporting the motion. Fianna Fáil is abstaining and Ireland South MEP Billy Kelleher explains why.
9: The idea that we would actually make a decision about something while the Irish government has instructed the Department of Enterprise to carry out its own internal investigation, in my view, does not make sense. Here we are acting in advance of knowing all the facts. You know, I don't want to play politics with this. It is much too important. Lives depend on it in the sense that we must make sure that nothing facilitates the Russian war effort.
7: Gardaí are appealing for witnesses after the discovery of a woman's body in County Kerry. A major investigation's underway after an incident at a house on the Muckross Road in Killarney yesterday afternoon. A woman in her 40s was pronounced dead at the scene. A senior investigating officer has been appointed with an incident room set up at Killarney Garda Station. Personal injury claims have fallen by 35% since 2019, according to new figures from the Injuries Resolution Board. Just over 20,000 applications were made last year, down 4% on 2024. The board says it also saved more than €88 million in legal costs by resolving claims without the need for court proceedings. Rosalind Carroll, CEO of the IRB, says the drop is significant.
10: That is long-lasting change that is there, that there wasn't some bounce back post-COVID of those numbers coming back into the system. The reality is we have 10,000 less claims every year coming into the system. And what that means from an overall personal injuries environment and insurance cost environment is that's 10,000 less claims every year that is being paid out of the system.
7: Ireland remains well off track to meet its climate targets despite greenhouse gas emissions falling again last year. New EPA figures show emissions dropped by 2.2% in 2025, the fourth consecutive annual decline. However, the watchdog says emissions must now fall by more than 10% every year until 2030 if Ireland is to meet its legally binding climate goals. European allies have agreed to spend $50 billion over the next decade on long-range precision strike capabilities. The weapons will be able to hit targets up to 2,000 kilometres away. Today's announcement comes as NATO leaders meet for a second day in Turkey. Alliance Chief Mark Rutte says that Europe can't stay reliant on the US for its defence.
11: Europeans have that the first task of government is to keep our country safe. The second task is to have a strong economy. And you need both to deter the Russians. We need strong economies, healthy finances, connected to strong economies. But first of all, we have to defend ourselves.
7: Finally, a nationwide hot weather advisory is now in effect, with the country braced for its hottest spell of the summer so far. Met Éireann says temperatures could climb into the low 30s from Friday, with increasingly warm and humid nights bringing uncomfortable sleeping conditions over the next week. Forecasters say the heat will continue to build in the days ahead, with plenty of sunshine and little sign of rain. That's your news update. It's 4 minutes past six.
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12: Patches of localised mist in a light breeze. Sunnier skies will gradually develop as low cloud burns away. A very warm or hot day with highs 23 to 28 degrees. Right now in Lara, it's 15 degrees. All the latest Wicklow news now available on the East Coast FM website and app.
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14: Woohoo! Rob and Laura, freshly squeezed. Good morning.

0: Freshly squeezed with Rob Sheehan, Laura Wood, middle of the week, Wednesday morning. Another gorgeous day ahead. Very, very warm, though, and right through until next Tuesday, we'll have this very hot spell. Actually, there's talk of early 30s in parts of the country. It'll be the Midlands where there's no like breeze along the coast of anything, so it'll be
1: lovely,
0: fairly warm there.
1: Kicking off today and right the way through till Tuesday. That is a long old stretch of nice weather. So whatever it is you've got planned, plan stuff. I think we can finally hang out the washing, knowing the chances are there'll be grand drying in this weather.
0: I don't know if it's washing again.
1: I'm obsessed. That and gardening.
0: You wouldn't be long getting sunburnt.
1: Exactly.
0: Sunburnt.
1: Precisely. Also, talking of sunny weather, this sizzling summer giveaway. More details on that coming up.

0: 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We will play East Coast FM's Lost Lyric. Not forgetting £170 in the voice vault at 8:15 this morning. 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
1: Do you ever find yourself in the shower and something inspirational hits you? Apparently more than half of us say we get great ideas while in the shower. Also while we're out for walks, they have those light bulb moments. I get them when I'm falling asleep. Maybe it's on the toilet, like Rob, when you hide away with your phone and have those few minutes of sound of silence. Mm-hmm. Whatever it is, where do you get your light bulb moments, lads? Is it in the shower? And if so, what type of things are we talking? What do you get hit with? What inspiration? 087 77 11 103.
0: What is it for you? Life admin or something, is it?
1: I lie in bed at night. I told you recently enough I had a night where I didn't sleep. But now, I'm usually a good sleeper, but basically I started thinking about stuff and I just started writing stuff down. Lists. And I got up in the middle of the night because I was having a few ideas about something. And I got up and I was like writing, just writing stuff down.
0: Did anything come to fruition?
1: A few bits. Yeah, like I've been trying to, these aren't positive affirmations. They're things I need to get going on.
0: Right.
1: But like, just like, so last minute at night, things pop in my head 100% when I'm walking, anywhere at time I get away from the kids. So showering is a good one. I find showering, I came up with an invention. Do you want to know about it?
0: Yeah, of course.
1: Okay, so it's for the kids. It's a tent. They step into the back garden like a spray tan tent, but for sun cream. Okay?
0: Okay.
1: So basically, there's just a little hose, a sprayer, like a car wash. In you go, get yourself sun creamed and come out.
0: This is something you've invented?
1: Yeah, yeah.
0: Okay.
1: Yeah.
0: So you've got a little, like, a proper tent or
1: yeah,
0: a teepee?
1: No, it's a teepee tent.
0: For
1: it's a pop-up. Pop-up, yeah. In she goes. In he goes.
0: And where does... Do you spray?
1: No.
0: Is there a hole at the top of the teepee?
1: Yeah, there's a little, like, thing, like a car wash that just goes... And then turn around. Sunscreens them so we don't have to do it.
0: That's all right, isn't it?
1: Yeah.
0: What do we call it?
1: Don't steal it now, okay? I'm going to call it...
0: Need to think of a name for your construction.
1: I'll leave that to you. Okay. There you go. That came to me in the shower.
0: It's very good.
1: Any other ones? 087 77 11 103.

0: 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Rob and Laura and Ella Langley. That's Tues in Texas. 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
0: Morning, Humanities Coast FM. Welcome to Wednesday. Now, very warm day ahead. Patches of localised mist and a light breeze this morning. Sunnier skies gradually developing as the cloud burns away. We're literally burning away. It's a warm, hot day ahead. Temperatures potentially around 23 to 28 degrees Celsius this morning. Well, let's get you up to date with the latest from the newsroom. It's John Hart.
8: Good morning, Rob. Gardaí investigating the discovery of a woman's body in Killarney yesterday have appealed for information. Two reports from the Personal Injuries Board show the number of personal injury claims fell by 4% last year. Oil prices have risen after the US revoked a license allowing Iran to sell. The European Parliament will vote on a motion calling for a ban on aluminium exports to Russia. And Ireland remains well off track to meet its climate targets despite greenhouse gas emissions falling yet again last year. These stories are more in full at 7.
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0: Niall Horan and Heaven on East Coast FM. Rob G and Laura Wood on your radio for Wednesday. If you're up and at 'em, we'd only love to hear from you. Keep us up to date with your traffic reports as well. 087-77-11-103. And if, like the N11 Lark with Ryan Clark or Ash at the Dash or our good old friend DJ Bypass, if you would like a traffic reporter nickname, then by all means give us permission and we'll sort you up.
1: Absolutely. That's Rob's forte. He's still coming up with a name for me sun tent, me sun cream tent. But we'll get there. We will get there. No doubt about that. So, sizzling summer giveaway, lads. We're turning up the heat. We've got loads of prizes and all for one winner. You take home every single prize, be it the Hire Shop in Bray, €500 voucher for their hireshop.ie, Fenton Fires and Greystones, State of the Art Barbecue from them, Connolly's Menswear and Wicklow.ie, Get Suited and Booted. 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
2: Rain. Just kidding. Bray has always been like a family resort holiday town. Do you know, back in the day when we didn't have the money to be going to Ibiza and whatnot, you know, families would go out to lovely old Bray, down close to the beach. 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There's so much to do in Bray, to be honest. 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You know, I love my Bray.

0: Dasha, Annie's Kill Savannah, that is Austin. It's Freshly Squeezed with Rob G and Laura Wood. Wednesday morning's edition, the morning of the Wednesday whinge. But do you want to whinge today? Do you want to whinge on a sunny morning like this, when the sun is out, the sky is blue, when everyone's in a better mood? Do you want to be the person that whinges? Well, you're more than welcome to. Or we could just flip it and change it and have a bit of positivity.
1: Nah.
0: No, fine.
1: Listen, Wednesday whinges. By all means, positivity. With Lynn yesterday, she broke down at the side of the N11 at Foss Row. Was it a clutch cable? No,
0: her clutch
1: cable went. She was all, at least I get to spend some time in the nice weather. At least this. We were like, great stuff. And listen, we're all up for positivity, but you're also allowed to whinge. You're always allowed to whinge on Wednesday.
0: You can whinge.
1: Top signs that you're truly rich in life. We'd mentioned kindness to others and your good health, and you can own up to your own mistakes. But there's others on the list, right? You don't need to win every row. You don't depend on social media for likes, for approval.
0: Mm-hmm.
1: Your children share their day with you in a non-whinging, I'm going to add as a little byline to that, in a non-whinging positive way.
0: Yep.
1: You make people chuckle.
0: Yeah.
1: You've got a best friend and trust with your life. You've given your pet a happy, secure home. You get a good night's sleep. That should be further up the list. You take at least one holiday a year. Sunday evenings don't fill you with worry. You eat healthily. Your teenagers enjoy spending time with you. Good luck with that, and give me your secrets if that is the case. You rarely measure against others, and you wake up excited about the day ahead.
0: Yeah, I don't want to measure against others. Yep. Oh, sorry. Taylor Swift. Who does that? Used to play Swords years ago, but I'm not measuring, no.

0: for those of you that missed the big wedding over the weekend, oh no, well, the whole thing was documented, and I'm sure it'll be some sort of documentary or DVD that's going to be released. If you want to watch someone else's wedding video, you fire ahead, I'll let you at it. Anyway, Tuesday's news before the 7 o'clock news.
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7: Hey, it's 7 o'clock, live from the East Coast News Centre. Good morning, I'm John Hart. Gardaí are investigating an incident in Kilcool in which two masked men, believed to have been armed, allegedly chased another individual through the village. The incident occurred on the Kilcool to Greystones Road, where the suspect's vehicle reportedly reversed into another car, causing it to overturn. The two men abandoned their vehicle, fled towards the Greystones area. Emergency fire crews from Bray and Greystones, as well as a helicopter and Gardaí units, were all deployed. Gardaí are appealing to anyone who witnessed the incident or who has dashcam footage to contact them. The European Parliament will vote on a motion calling for a ban on alumina exports to Russia. The motion's non-binding but would put further pressure on both Ireland and the EU Commission to act in relation to the Ohanish alumina plant in County Limerick. Fine Gael, Sinn Féin and Labour are all supporting the motion. Fianna Fáil is abstaining. Ireland South MEP Billy Kelleher explains why.
8: The idea that we would actually make a decision about something while the Irish government has instructed the Department of Enterprise to carry out its own internal investigation, in my view, does not make sense. Here we are acting in advance of knowing all the facts. You know, I don't want to play politics with this. It is much too important. Lives depend on it in the sense that we must make sure that nothing facilitates the Russian war effort.
7: The US military says it's hit 80 targets after launching overnight airstrikes in southern Iran. Air defense systems and coastal radars were amongst the sites listed by Central Command. Iran, in response, hit US military sites in Bahrain and Kuwait. Sky's Mark Stone describes how the strikes are being viewed in Washington.
9: Punishment not proportional. I think that maybe suggests to us that this is a little bit more sustained than the tit for tat that we have seen since that memorandum of understanding was signed on the 17th of June.
7: Elsewhere, planning permission has been finally approved for a major housing development on Bray Seafront after Comisión Pleanála rejected appeals against the project. The Bray People reports the decision clears the way for 92 apartments on the former Dawson's amusement sites on Strand Road after years of planning delay. The appeals board rejected objections over the height, traffic and visual impact of the scheme, saying it complies with planning policy. It also removed a council condition designed to prevent the apartments being sold in bulk to various investment funds.
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7: Long-term exposure to common types of air pollution has been linked to an increased risk of developing Parkinson's disease. Researchers in Cambridge say existing studies suggest inhaling fine particles from traffic emissions and wood-burning stoves can trigger brain inflammation. They add more research is required to reach conclusions for other air pollutants and conditions.
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7: Drama in the last 16 of the World Cup yesterday evening. Argentina surviving a massive scare against Egypt to advance. Lionel Messi and company were 2-0 down before storming back to win 3-2 with just 12 minutes left for their greatest single World Cup comeback. It means back-to-back semi-finals for the first time since 1990. Messi with the superb equaliser after the Egyptian keeper Mostafa Shabir saved his first half penalty. Elsewhere, Switzerland reached the quarterfinals for the first time since 1954, edging out Colombia 4-3 on penalties after a dour goalless draw in Vancouver. Switzerland will now face Argentina in the quarterfinals in Kansas City. The FAI will host an EGM this evening to vote on whether to endorse the fulfilment of Ireland's Nations League games against Israel. The home game against the Israelis was moved to a neutral venue in Serbia as the Stop the Game campaign continues to call for the fixtures to be cancelled. Shamrock Rovers' Champions League hopes are already in bother after a 2-0 first leg defeat to Floriana in Malta. Midfielder Matt Healy was also sent off. Fulham have appointed the former Liverpool and Real Madrid defender Alvaro Arbeloa as the club's new manager. He signed a 3-year deal. Wimbledon semi-final lineups will be complete today. Alexander Zverev seeking a first last four duel if he can see off the American Taylor Fritz. Italy's Flavio Cavoli takes on British wildcard Arthur Ferry. In the women's, it's 12th against 13th in terms of seeds. Martha Kostyuk facing Jasmine Paolini. Czech 9 seed Linda Naskova faces Elise Mertens of Belgium. Novak Djokovic came through a 5-set thriller, the longest match on centre court history, beating Felix Auger Ali Assiem for a record 25th Grand Slam duel. And Thorsten Train is the new leader of the Tour de France. Defending champion Tadej Pogacar lost the yellow jersey. There's just a one categorised climb in a 158-kilometre fifth stage from Lanzamezan to Pau. Ben Healy of Ireland up to 62nd in general classification.
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7: After some early cloud, it'll be another warm, dry, sunny day on the way with warm high temperatures of 23 to 28 degrees. All the latest Wicklow news now available on the East Coast FM website and app.
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13: 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And you're on Freshly Squeezed with me, Rob G.
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13: Overnight Saver 2 at the park for you to give away. The pop quiz this morning is the lost lyric. There's 170 quid in the voice vault and an hour of nostalgia to report to you between 9 and 10 on the time tunnel. 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

0: Boys, girls allowed, the sound of the underground. 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
1: Good morning. Sort of a little bit of feel-good stories coming out this week about proposals at sporting events. Now, around 280 million people worldwide are estimated to watch some part of Wimbledon during the tournament this year, because it's broadcast in 200 countries. Wonder how you'd feel if you got proposed to at it. Well, the other day, Novak Djokovic became quite the matchmaker. A second proposal took place at one of his Wimbledon matches. So he was getting ready to get kick-off, and a newly engaged couple beamed in the stands. She wore a white dress. She said yes, and everyone clapped and took out the phones. And there was another one the other day as well. But there's been loads of others. I think the original one that started it all off at sports events was an ice hockey kiss can. Do you know the way they go around? And that went viral. The couple appeared on the kiss cam. He dropped onto a knee. 20,000 fans erupted. And usually when they do it at one of these, everyone has to go quiet. But there's been loads. There was one after Borussia Dortmund game. A supporter was allowed onto the pitch after the final whistle to propose in front of the yellow wall. And the crowd all chanted. How would you feel about that? Like, any listeners ever get engaged at strange places like that? But if you're proposed to someone at Wimbledon, there's a good chance that could eventually be seen by sort of hundreds of millions of people.
0: The one thing I'm gleaming from that story is that it was more about going viral than the proposal. Because if what you said is true, that she wore a white dress, she knew what was about to happen there. So I think it was more about getting Insta famous or whatever and being spoken about on radio and on the news and all the rest of it.
1: Or maybe they adore Wimbledon. Like the Borussia Dortmund couple, obviously big, you know, whoever was playing, that's probably their team. I mean, I know you're Liverpool, say if Lana cared about football, maybe it might be something you'd consider. Well, anyway, Novak Djokovic said he wanted an invite to the wedding, so.
0: From my point of view, right, no, it doesn't matter how much you feel you're happy in a relationship, there's always a nervousness that you'll be told no. So I think they knew. They knew we were getting married. They just said,
1: I think a lot of people know whether someone might say no or not.
0: Oh, yeah, jeez. I've seen many. In fact, I revel watching them say no on YouTube videos.
1: Yeah, but they're YouTube videos. If it's recorded and someone's saying no, I wouldn't say that's real.
0: Oh, it is real. You've seen them. You see them at sports events, at basketball games. This guy, and he's organised it all. He's at the Bulls game and gets down and bended knee. She's like,
1: I've never seen one of those.
0: Don't do this to us. And she just runs off.
1: Oh,
0: and you're like, after all
1: you're
0: of that.
1: So mean.
0: I'm sorry. It's like that that person
1: you
0: running for the bus.
1: Burn in hell.
0: So like when the person runs for the bus that you're on. And you know, you feel bad for them, but you kind of go,
1: It's just me.
0: Listen, we're all like rotisserie chickens in bed overnight. Don't be worrying. We're all suffering. We're enduring another heat wave. 2/3 of people say that they're struggling to sleep during these tropical nights. We're heading towards 30 degrees this weekend, by the way. This warm spell isn't going anywhere until about the middle of next week, they were saying, wasn't it? So, yeah. Loads of people giving out and loads giving out as well.
1: More than 2/3. Yeah, like,
0: probably.
1: Who can sleep at the moment?
0: And the other aspect of this, it's very much a first world problem, but people in A-rated homes and houses are giving out yards because air to water and A-rated homes and all are great. They retain the heat, so that's the problem. They're retaining the heat in this weather. So lots of the thermostats and all are up sky high and you're like, how do we get this down to normal levels.
1: So by the way, with them, and I mentioned to you this morning, you have to, those boilers, those air to waters, you have to get them serviced once a year.
0: Right.
1: It's just to let you, so you're keeping it running as smoothly as possible. It's been a few years since I got mine done, but I saw a thing on my estate WhatsApp group this morning to add numbers to it.
0: Mm-hmm.
1: So I will do that.
0: Top tip, open your attic.
1: Yeah.
0: Someone said that, and it
1: releases a load of the heat up
0: exactly.
1: there. But as soon as you open it, you feel it coming down. You're like, whoa.
0: A couple of degrees lower, anyway.
1: Yeah.
0: That's for sure. Yeah, what's your thermostat at?
1: I haven't even looked. I don't want to know. My duvet's gone.
0: 32 in the living space yesterday.
1: What I did do yesterday was I opened all of the windows. I know they say, I don't care what they say about this. I opened them all really wide as they can go, and left them like that for the day. Mm-hmm. And then I did notice a bit of a difference last night. Like a little bit of a difference. But you were saying no open windows because the cats, and now the fan's too noisy.
0: Yeah, I had a fan on. The fan on in the bedroom. I know. Listen, we were all there last night in our beds, going, "Oh, jeepers tonight." So I turned on the fan. I encouraged Mrs. G. No, she can't sleep with a fan on. I'm like, "It's a heat wave."
1: Do you know what you should do?
0: No, too noisy.
1: If she's used to it from the beginning, she might notice. So put the fan on, cover it so she can't see, and hope she doesn't notice before she comes into the room. Do you get me?
0: She took melatonin last night before bed, you know. Mm. So I had a bit of a... I was watching the football, thankfully, went to penalties. And by the time I got to the bedroom, she was asleep. I was like,
1: talking of Lana and funny stories, Rob's got a whinge in relation to her, which made me really have a chuckle this morning. We'll have that coming up soon.
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1: Who'd like another cracker of a day? All right then, sunny skies gradually developing, low cloud burning away, warm, a hot day with highs of about 28 today, which is nice. Many parts of Wicklow at the moment, 15.
0: You're making out that you're the provider of the weather.
1: Yep, I am the provider of the weather.
0: He's reading the forecast.
1: Yeah.
0: Who'd like another lovely hot day? Here you go. Brilliant. Listen, it's moving better on the N11 this morning than it was yesterday. It is busy, but moving. The traffic just after Bray on the N11 northbound is down to 60 kilometres an hour there due to works, and that's what caused some of the delays yesterday. So just be watching out for that. The other busy spot at the moment, the N7, between Castlewarden and Rathcoole. Everything else is moving well. Give you more of an update in 10 minutes on Freshly Squeezed.
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0: Pharrell Williams and Happy Annie's Kelsey. Happy Wednesday, everyone. It's Rob and Nora. I'm freshly squeezed.
1: Good morning. Good morning, Rachel. Sent us a picture there. You're looking well and bright today, lads. Listening on the Glen Bay Cliff Walk. What a cracking photo of the coast there this morning. Hope you're enjoying your walk, Rachel. What a lovely morning for it.
0: It is a beautiful morning. Now, it's kind of a half whinge because we were very kindly, well, Lana was, her cousin, Melanie. Good morning, Mel. Got in touch and said, hey, guys, would you like to stay in the mobile home again in Britis? And Lala's like, oh, well, of course. So she informed me of this yesterday. We were sitting around the kitchen table having dinner. So something to tell you, kids. So she did like a game of...
1: Did she tell you before she...
0: Oh, yeah, just before briefly, just want to tell you something. We're doing something this weekend. Are you doing anything this weekend? So I said, I've been working on Saturday afternoon. No, she looked grand. So she played a little game of hangman. And when you write down...
1: It was
0: mobile home, British Bay, and the kids would pick letters and they figured it out. And they were whooping and hollering, like, yay! All super excited. And I'm thinking, heatwave. So, yeah, apparently it's going to be 30 degrees potentially this weekend in certain parts of the country. Wicklow along the coast, well, similar to what we're having this week, 27, 28, 29 maybe. And I just looked at her and said, you know, there's a heatwave this weekend, don't you?
1: Which is exactly when you should be going to British. But anyway.
0: That's what I was wondering. That was my concern. Is it going to be so hot?
1: No,
0: and bear in mind, it's a mobile home.
1: That's great.
0: You'll be sweltering in the thing. And the dog wants to come as well, apparently.
1: The dog too.
0: So the dog will be under our feet all day. Kids will be all moany and hot. And I'm like, I just didn't want to be that guy. I was like, okay, all right, yeah, looking forward to it.
1: No, and it is funny. It's made me laugh a lot when your reaction when you told me the story. You're not going to believe what she did this weekend. And I got a good laugh out of it. But actually, you won't. You'll have a great time.
0: Oh, no, we'll have a great time.
1: Copious
0: amounts of Uno on the go.
1: Yeah, and you're beside the beach, right? But you'll get the breeze as well.
0: So the
1: best place to be on a day like that is at the beach with loads of factor on you.
0: Oh, yeah.
1: Having a laugh in the water. I went down myself to beach in Arklow yesterday with the kids. Great.
0: And I'm appreciative of us because it's a nice little trip away.
1: I know you're not so meaning any offence to Melanie, but it's just funny.
0: I'm just thinking, oh my God. Oh, so heat. This is going to be unbelievable.
1: The other thing is, you've got a house of air to water like me. They're boiling.
0: Yeah.
1: Like, don't mean to complain, but it's like some sort of a joke. They're so well insulated and everything else.
0: But that's my thing, because it's a big house. I'm moving into this smaller mobile home.
1: Yeah,
0: it's
1: bring the
0: be 30
1: fan
0: degrees.
1: And be grand. You'll have to see
0: which
1: breeze.
0: Which fan? I've loads of them. 7:30, news headlines on the way.
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0: Good morning, you're on East Coast FM. Hang on for the freshly squeezed pop quiz with the Parkview Hotel in Newtown and Kennedy. You got a chance for you to win an overnight stay for two there, including your breakfast the following morning. The pop quiz this morning is East Coast FM's Lost Lyrics. You'll hear a line from a song, a word has been removed. Tell us what the word is for your chance to qualify. Let's get you up to date first with the latest from the newsroom. It's John Hart.
10: Good morning, guys. Fighting in the Gulf has re-erupted overnight. Several explosions also reported in Kyiv. Garda investigating the discovery of a woman's body in Killarney, County Kerry yesterday are now awaiting the results of a post-mortem. Ireland is still well off track to meet its climate targets as per an EPA report this morning. And finding a tenner in your pocket and parking perfectly are some of the little moments of joy during the working week that make us all that little bit happier, apparently, according to a survey by somebody called One Poll, which found a third of people who work Monday to Friday actively look for a little unexpected pleasure just to get through the working week, because it just is that hard.
1: That's it. Well, we're going to bring you the full list of those later on, and there's loads of them. They're quite nice to talk about because you think, oh, if only I had that.
0: You're right about the parking thing, though.
1: Parking's
0: a good
1: one.
0: Especially when my wife's in the car with me.
10: Really?
0: And I'm reversing into a spot, and I kind of look at her and go, that's how it's done.
10: There you are. Now. Two white lines.
0: Hopeless. No, no, I'm not just saying that. It's not a man-woman thing. It's my wife can't drive.
10: I tell you what, I had a thing this morning, and it's nothing to do really with the little pleasures other than the phone. Actually, my phone, there's a Zoom feature on it, which and it went in so that basically the home screen stroke, the screen as you open the phone, was magnified 100 times, so it became unusable. So I was having a freak out because the alarm kept snoozing. I was on my way from the County Kildare, and the snooze went off at least, I don't know, 12 times. But I couldn't actually, you couldn't manipulate it to work it to get it to come back to normal.
0: Yeah.
10: So then obviously I had to get on to your good friend AI to work out what was going on there. Eventually it sorted me out. But it was like the freak out when you can't control something, when you're, if the car breaks down, if you, anything, whatever you want to call it, kind of thing. But yeah, that's
1: so what your little pleasure was getting that fixed.
10: Oh yeah, I mean the relief of it this morning, like whatever it was, 5:45 this morning kind of thing. Oh, there's my phone back again. Kind of thing. Now it was relatively straightforward as it turns out, but I had no idea what was going on. It's a kind of an Apple thing whereby you hit the screen with three fingers, and it zooms in and do.
1: These things are always so little, and with my friend AI now, I'm like, oh God, I would have been going to a phone shop over that. It's the smallest of things.
0: I wonder how much you were zooming in on. That's what I want to know.
10: No, wasn't it? I was trying
0: to get this back. Oh Jesus!
10: I was trying to turn off the alarm this morning. This is the thing. So you completely I had to run downstairs to find where, because I had no watch or anything.
1: God.
10: I had to run downstairs to see what time it was. And the dog barking and everything.
0: And you're like me. You've got the wife and kids at home as well. You wake up the whole house and we're up at stupid o'clock. Yeah, it's a nightmare. That's what happens when I fumble the phone in the morning and turn off the first alarm
1: and it falls.
0: Oh, and then it's dark. I'm not allowed to turn on the lights. That's stupid. 25 to 8.
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0: Now watch out for those road resurfacing works as you head towards Bray on the N11 this morning. Traffic down to 80 kilometres an hour, then down to 60, and there's cones on the road there. You'll see that as you're travelling this morning, or maybe you experienced it yesterday because that seemed to be what was causing delays this morning. Traffic is slow from Kilmac to Bray this morning. Elsewhere, it's slow in Sandyford on the Drumartin Link Road this morning. The other busy spot on the M50 today, traffic slow from Castleknock towards Palmerstown. That's southbound, and the N7 between Castle Warden and Rathcoole, travelling at around 40 kilometres an hour this morning. 087 77 11 103 if we've missed anything.
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1: 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This morning on the Pop Quiz, we're playing East Coast FM's Lost Lyric. What we do is we get a song, famous song that you're all familiar with. You get a line from the song, but one of the words has been removed. You have to tell us what the word is, okay? You need your name, where you're from, and your answer, please. 087-77-11-103 with your answer. Very specific, this. Very specific. These are the rules. Artist and title. That's fair enough, isn't it?
0: Yeah.
1: Right, your last lyric from a Paul Simon song called You Can Call Me Ah. If you be my...
0: Okay, I'm not sure of the lyric, and I've got two things that I think it might be.
1: Seriously, how can you not be sure of that?
0: Again, I tell you, I've got mongreen, which is a disorder where I don't know the lyrics.
1: You have a serious mongreen disorder.
0: Yeah, I do. So it's one of two, but I know, but say they're both wrong. So I'll give you Laura's version before we get to the proper answers. I'm not going to look at the text, okay?
1: Don't look at the text,
0: I won't look at the text.
1: So let's see. Come on, Wicklow. How are you with your music? What's the last lyric? If you be my... I can be your long-lost pal. Oh, what a tune as well. Looking forward to playing that. We'll play it before 8 o'clock this morning. Meanwhile, Taylor Kelce. Is she done with that? Anyway.

0: Here's Taylor, on East Coast FM. I knew it, I knew you. You're on Freshly Squeezed with Rob and Laura, 7:44. There's a big game this weekend and we're all over it.
1: All roads lead to Croke Park as Oisín McConville's Wicklow senior footballers take on Down in the Tailteann Cup final on Saturday. 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
0: Good morning, it is 7:48 on Wednesday. Freshly Squeezed with Rob, Jean, Laura Wood on the pop quiz this morning. The last lyric, that's the game we played for your chance to get your name in the hat on Friday for the overall prize, an overnight stay for two at the Parkview. Here's how it sounded. If you be my, I can be your
8: long lost pal. This game has started to become Laura's lost lyric because I never know the lost lyric. So this is what, I only ever thought this was one thing, so I don't have a few combinations for you. So play it again there.
0: Okay, 3, 2, 1. If you
8: be my buddy boy, I can be your long lost pal.
0: Oh my God. Buddy boy.
8: If you be my buddy boy, I will be your long lost pal. Is that not it though?
0: No.
8: Okay. I have a look at the text. Buddy boy. It's probably going to be embarrassing. Everyone's going to have the same thing. Okay, let's play WhatsApp here from Emma and Bray. Good morning, Emma.
0: Emma and Bray, it's a WhatsApp voice note this morning. Listen.
9: Morning, Robin, Laura. Beautiful morning. If you be my bodyguard is what you're looking. Bodyguard is the word. Emma from Bray.
8: Bodyguard.
0: Yeah, Laura. Who knew? Bodyguard. Everyone knew. Everyone. If you be my bodyguard.
8: Very good. There you go. Such an educational part of the show for Laura every week. If you be my buddy boy,
0: buddy boy.
8: I will be your long... Oh, okay. Anyway, here it is.

0: Good morning. You're on East Coast FM, my close favourite radio station, middle of the week on a gorgeous, gorgeous, gorgeous Wednesday. Is there any other county we'd rather be in? Don't answer that. Say anything derogatory about Wexicans,
1: don't you start. No. No, it's so glorious and so many masters of lovely photos and stuff coming in this morning. We were talking about the little joys a little bit earlier on, and John had mentioned discovering a parking space without circling around or finding that tenner in your trousers you hadn't worn for ages. I'd won a while ago. I don't do much online shopping, but I ordered a dress for an event and it looked gorgeous online. And like so many times in my life, these things have come and I've gone, is that some sort of a joke? Hmm. Like the fabric is crap or whatever, but it was a long dress, an evening wear for a black tie thing. And I tried it on. I was like, oh my God, I love it. Can't even tell you how happy I was, because it doesn't happen. So it was a small joke, but it just brought me such immense joy.
0: And that's a rare thing,
1: really,
0: to stand
1: rare
0: in front of a mirror.
1: Really rare.
0: And look at yourself and go, that's exactly what I hoped it would be.
1: Which was so unusual. And the other one, go on with yours. There was another really good one I had from the other day.
0: And it happened to me during the week. You and I, we'll wrap up presenting the show at 10 o'clock and we'll head home a little later. But at that point during our days, Laura and I, we'd be fairly peckish and hungry when we go home. And I love when I don't realise she's done the food shop until I open the press of the fridge. And I'm like, oh yes, there's food in the house.
1: Yeah.
0: That's one of my life's little victories.
1: That is a big one. And actually, you've just made me think of another one. When you think, like, I'm obsessed with nice drinks at the moment because of the weather. You know what I mean? You find a drink.
0: Fizzy drink.
1: I just want to tell you mine. When I become obsessed with something, I can't stop. So this is...
0: Oh, here we go. Here we go.
1: No. It's you know the way you can get tonic water and all that?
0: Uh-huh.
1: There is a pink grapefruit-flavoured one of those. It's just a sparkling pink grapefruit. It's like in the brand that have all of those. And I've been getting that. A bottle of pink...
0: Schweppes or something, is it?
1: It is Schweppes, yeah.
0: Well, right.
1: Pink grapefruit. Schweppes pink grapefruit, right? Uh-huh. A bottle of that, and then a bottle of sparkling water.
0: Mm-hmm.
1: And mixing the two of them together. It is... Like, I'm actually excited now to go home to have another one. I'd say I'm keeping Schweppes in... Like, I can't stop buying it. But what I was going to say about the lovely thing that happens is you can buy... I'm a bit of a hoarder and I buy an extra bottle of each, say.
0: Mm-hmm.
1: And it runs out. Something does. Anything does. And you go, please, have I hoarded? Oh, please, God, have I done a hoarding? And you open some back cupboard and there's another bottle of it there. And you're
0: great.
1: Like, thank the Lord I did the 3-for-2 offer or whatever it was at the time. Keeping them in business. I swear to God, try it. It is life-changing.
0: Wow.
1: And I have a few other people on it now as well. Even the kids are... Mind you, I keep having to hide it. I'm like, don't drink that. That's not for you. Tap is fine for you.
0: It's not often I hear about you raving about a fizzy drink, but that one clearly swept you off your feet. What? I'm here all week, lad. Here all week.
1: Okay. Thank you. That'll do.
0: If you got them, by the way, if you wanted the little things,
1: any other
0: life's
1: drink
0: little victories
1: as well, please. Drink, yeah, I want all the recommendations. I'm nearly sick of it now.
0: I think it's a little that do a version of Lilt in a can, and it's sugar free.
1: Yeah.
0: I forget what it's called, but it's divine.
1: Fizzy drinks can be, but if you're trying to avoid those type of things, is there any other ones that... I always look for a nice cordial, right? Like
0: cordial,
1: a nice one.
0: Robinson's
1: but it costs
0: or something.
1: About, like, the nice, like, I say, the elderflowers.
0: Oh, whatever. God.
1: They're
0: right.
1: About £6.
0: That's because it's feckin' elderflower. The bang of greystones off, you know. Elderflower cordial. Would you get back? Back to basics. Get your mind wadded into you.
1: Right, okay. Don't like sugar-free stuff, though. Don't like the taste of it, this part of me. Oh, God, no.
0: Fair enough.
1: Anyway.
0: Your news at 8 is on the way. First, though, let's do this.
2: 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Frankie's, just off Junction 21, our close south on the N11 and at frankies.ie.
0: Yet again, a very busy morning on the N11. It's those road resurfacing works at Bray that are causing the delay. Traffic down to 60 kilometres an hour there. Hang on, let's fix this bloody computer. I'm trying to use the map and the map keeps moving on me. So it's telling us that traffic is slow from Delagony all the way up to Bray this morning. Once you get past Bray, though, you're free as a bird. Also, on the M50 today, Castleknock to Palmerstown southbound, the busiest spot. And the other busy spot this morning is the N7 between Castlewarden and Rathcoole. Everything else is moving very well. Public transport is fine too. If there's anything we've missed, 087 77 11 103 is the number. Still to come and freshly squeezed, €170 in the voice vault this morning. We will also give you details on how you can win East Coast FM's sizzling summer giveaway, where one listener wins absolutely everything.
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9: It's 8 o'clock live from the East Coast News Centre. Good morning, I'm John Hart. Gardaí are investigating an incident in Kilcoole in which two masked men believed to have been armed allegedly chased another individual through the village. The incident ended on the Kilcoole to Greystones Road when the suspect's vehicle reportedly reversed into another car. The two men abandoned their vehicle, fleeing in the direction towards Greystones. Emergency fire crews from both Bray and Greystones, a Gardaí helicopter and various Gardaí units attended the scene. According to reports, Gardaí have issued an appeal to anyone who witnessed the incident or who has dash cam footage to come forward. An advisory for a prolonged spell of very warm or hot weather is now in place. Met Aaron says it will last until next week, with daytime temperatures topping 25 degrees. The mercury, though, could hit the low 30s in some places from Friday. It's warning of uncomfortable sleeping conditions, heat stress and dehydration, and potential disruption to public transport. Legislation for the right to be forgotten, requiring insurers to disregard cancer histories when assessing mortgage protection applications, is due to pass today. It reduces the cancer remission period from 7 years to 5, raising the mortgage protection threshold from €500,000 to €650,000. The legislation is due to pass the Shannon before being sent to the President to be signed into law. Taoiseach Wicklow TD Simon Harris says it's not before time.
10: For far too long, people who've come through cancer have continued to face barriers when they buy a home, when they try to switch a mortgage to provide security for their families long after their treatment had ended, and that's not right. It's not fair, and that's why the law that I will pass today will place a legal obligation on insurers to disregard cancer-related medical histories when assessing mortgage protection applications. It gives a proper legal framework and ensures that cancer survivors have enforceable rights for the very first time.
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9: Gardaí in County Kerry want to speak to a 28-year-old man in connection with the death of a woman. 43-year-old James Carney from Westchester in New York was found dead at her home in Killarney yesterday. She lived off the Muckross Road in Killarney for several years. A post-mortem is being carried out today. Gardaí are appealing for witnesses. Southern correspondent with the Irish Independent is Ralph Regal.
11: anyone whose vehicle was equipped with dash cam footage. So they've appealed for people to come forward and contact them. Now, as well as that, we know that they are looking for an individual, a 28-year-old man who was known to Miss Carney and who was known to have been in her company on Monday. Gardaí are hoping to speak with this individual as part of their inquiries.
9: And planning permission has been approved finally for a major development on the Bray seafront after Uncommissioned Planola rejected repeated appeals. The Bray People says it clears the pathway for the development of 92 apartments on the former Dawson's amusement site on Strand Road. The appeals board rejected objections over the height, traffic and visual impact of the scheme, saying it complies with planning policy and removed a condition designed to prevent the apartments being sold in bulk to investment funds.
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9: The icon that is Lionel Messi underlined his star quality once more with a stunning equaliser for Argentina in their thrilling 3-2 comeback win over Egypt yesterday in the last 16 in the World Cup finals. They were 2-0 down with 12 minutes to go before scoring three times the winner from Enzo Fernandez. They will face Switzerland in the quarterfinals. The Swiss into a first last eight since 1954 after a scoreless draw with Colombia. They advance 4-3 on penalties. Shamrock Rovers Champions League hopes are in bother after a 2-0 first leg defeat to Floriana in Malta yesterday evening. They had midfielder Matt Healy also sent off. Fulham have appointed the former Liverpool and Real Madrid defender Alvaro Arbeloa as their new manager. He replaces Marco Silva on a 3-year deal. Wimbledon action, Alexander Zverev hoping for a first ever semi-final facing Taylor Fritz. Flavio Caboli facing the British wildcard Arthur Ferry. While also in action, Martha Kostyuk takes on Jasmine Paolini in the women's. Novak Djokovic beat Felix Auger Aliassime in a 5-set thriller, the longest match on centre court yesterday. And Thorsten Train is the new leader of the Tour de France, overseeing his ascent towards the yellow jersey, taking it off defending champion Tadej Pogacar. Ben Healy, the Irishman, 62nd overall.
13: 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Are you ready?
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9: After some early cloud, it'll be another warm, dry, sunny day on the way with warm high temperatures of 23 to 28 degrees. All the latest Wicklow news now available on the East Coast FM website and app.
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0: Come up on Freshly Squeezed, all the details on East Coast FM's sizzling summer giveaway, which is only massive, and one of you will win absolutely everything. We've €170 in the voice vault this morning too. Only one voice has been guessed of the three actors in there, and the time tunnel is back between 9 and 10, and we're looking for your texts and WhatsApps and what we're talking about this morning on 087 77 11 103. Life's little victories, finding maybe a tenner in an old pair of jeans you hadn't worn in ages. Oh, would you look at that.
1: Or taking a trolley out at the supermarket and it already has a euro in it, or one of those yolks.
0: Oh,
1: and
0: love
1: you don't
0: it.
1: Have to find it.
0: Love it.
1: Oh my god, or receiving an extra chicken nuggets when you, or extra chips or something when you get a takeaway. All those little things. Getting in moments before the rain, getting back and getting your wash in. Quick, oh, quick, quick.
0: She's off about the washing again.
1: And you get the wash in and then it starts raining, you're like, ah. Oh. Lovely. Little Joys, 087 77 11 103.
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0: It pays after 8 on Freshly Squeezed. After 1 on East Coast Lunch with Tommy Green, he'll have a feel-good song as well. He's back for midday. Dave Harrington's going to drive you home from 4 on East Coast Drive, and he will play a feel-good song after 6. Here's a memory from Queen.
19: My name is Rob G.
0: The lyrics. That's not your mom, Green, is it? No.

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0: We want to give you some money, €170 to be specific, in the Voice Vault. We did say from the outset that three voices in the vault were all actors. One of them has been revealed as Al Pacino, but who are the other two? Voice one's Al Pacino. We've got a female at voice two, another male at voice three.
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5: On the way, UV. My kids keep going on about it. They don't say it's going to be hot tomorrow. They go, ooh, UV 8 tomorrow. And I'm like, I know what UV is. Like, I know it's something to do with sun, but I'm not sure exactly why the younger generation tend to talk in UV as opposed to say it's going to be sunny tomorrow.
0: UV, so is this a new thing? Is this?
5: Well, I mean, they're going on, but that's the way my children, the older two, would be like, oh, UV's 8. Anyway, today the heatwave starts. More on the UV in just a minute.
6: What does summer in Wicklow mean to you?
7: Ice creams and hanging around on the green near the castle. Yeah, it's just a very welcoming place. There's a little beach around there. I've come here many times with my boat, and my crew love going for a swim on the beach there, going into town for a pint or in the yacht club if it's open. So yeah, it's a great town to visit.
8: Swimming in the pier in Bray.
9: Yeah, swimming and late nights and all, yeah.

0: The scripts on the man who can't be moved, applicable to yours truly during the World Cup matches, especially now. Trying to get sounds of the nitty gritty. Will you get the kids to bed? No, I'll do it in a minute. Argentina, I bet you win this. What a match yesterday. Did you see the
1: Argentina?
0: Oh,
1: highlights.
0: My God.
1: Yeah, it was good. I've got them on my sweepstake, so listen, I'm hoping. So obviously today, Ireland basking in the hottest weather of the year so far. Temperatures forecast hit 30 in some spots. Then we're hearing from Met Aaron about the concerns, which are very valid, heat stress and water safety and trying to plan water. And if you're being on the water, be careful. And then fire safety, we had a message in there, people putting cigarette butts in, out the window, and the real threat of
0: fire
1: and all that type of thing. But the UV aspect of it is what, like, you know, lots of people are talking about as well. And my kids would say, oh, UVA tomorrow. So UV, ultraviolet radiation, is what it stands for. It comes from the sun. It's not how hot it feels, but UV light is invisible to us. But it's the part of the sunlight that can damage your skin and eyes, right? Mm-hmm. So there's an index. 0 to 2 is low, very little risk. 3 to 5 is moderate. And 6 to 7 is high. 8 to 10, very high, and so on. Then you have extreme. So today, you have got in Wicklow a UVN index of, I think it's at 7. Today, 7, so 8, which
0: that's
1: is high.
0: Yeah. All right.
1: And the strongest UV will be between 12 and 3. So they're saying if you're going to be outside anywhere, factor 30 or higher, 50 for kids, really. But if you're obviously wearing sunglasses and a hat and just try not to go outside in the height of it, like seek shade. So UV index very high to high across much of Ireland for the next week. So we're talking 7 and 8 every day. But that's basically the meaning of it. So when they're going on about that, your skin will burn. If you're fair skin, like lots of us do, it'll start to burn in around 20 minutes.
0: Okay.
1: 15 to 20 minutes of that protection.
0: Oh, I'm with you. And I understand the importance of it all. And I'm not a climate change denier, and I'm not denying global warming. What I will say on this, though, is that it all seems really alarmist all of a sudden. If you look back at old forecasts from the 70s and the 80s, like this weather isn't new.
1: I agree with you to some extent, but I think there's no harm.
0: Yeah, I know, but even back then,
1: some people are ticks. They're just like heading around the place, not a bother, as if, you know, and then they're saying, oh, I've got a bit of heat stroke. You're like, you stayed out in the day.
0: Yeah, but we're all aware, aren't we?
1: I know what you mean, and I agree. Of course, we've had to, and we've all survived, but you could say that about lots of things.
0: It's all very
1: alarm, walked to school 3 miles away from our feet, and there wasn't any predators around. There was predators around. Yeah. We just got lucky. So, I don't know.
0: It's just
1: particularly water danger.
0: It seems to be a bit of leaning towards a more negative thing when it comes to this weather.
1: I know what you mean.
0: It's all warnings about this warning. Oh, Jesus, all danger, danger. High voltage. No, just enjoy it.
1: Yeah, well, there you go. Now, we're heading off now to the caravan or to the mobile home in Britis. There you go, Rob. Enjoy it.
0: Caravan of love.
1: I know you've got the 3 children and the dog and everything else and 30-degree heat, but you enjoy that now. Rob must whinge earlier that he's been invited to a caravan.
0: I'm not whinging. That's right, it's a mobile home. But given the heat wave, you know, see. Oh,
1: straight into the water river. In Wicklow has the best breezes.
0: Well, listen, and Britis is a hell of a beach to be on as well. Exactly. So, yeah, I'm looking forward to it. The kids are so excited as well. So I have to be as excited, otherwise I'll get daggers from across the room, you know. I'll kick their arses in.

0: Weather. Another warm or hot day today with top temperatures of 28 degrees. Many parts of Wicklow at the moment. What are we climbing to? Ooh, she's got about 18.
1: You're not wrong either, because you use those balls, the scented thingies in the washing machine.
0: And you got me onto them.
1: When you have weather like this, when they're dry, the smell is even more powerful off your clothing than it would be normally.
0: Fine, you see. Gosh, your comments on the wash and do and the weather.
1: I have a top tip for you in relation to those balls. Ooh, by the way. I couldn't say it on air because it'll be deemed as an ad, but you can get them a hell of a lot cheaper on a certain social media place. Now, there wouldn't be a brand name, but I'm talking a big, huge vat of these things.
0: I usually look for special offers somewhere because they're so expensive.
1: So that's what I'm saying to you. Yeah. I'll send you the old link. And I can't, no, sorry lads, you just have to do your own research on it. Listen, N11 is busy from Kilnack right up to Bray because of those road resurfacing works. Traffic down to 60 kilometres an hour. Junction 6 there, memory serves. And after that though, you're free. It's all moving well. The N7 is another busy spot. Bumper to bumper, Castlewarden to Rathcoole. Traffic travelling around 30 kilometres an hour there. And on the M50, Castleknock to Palmerstown southbound is very busy this morning. It's also quite slow northbound at Ballymount as well. 087 77 11 103 if we've missed anything.
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0: There's Harry Styles, who recently did his 12 nights at Wembley Stadium, which is a Guinness World Record for consecutive nights and all. He's doing well for himself. Megan Ball, and what do you think? He's the highest earner of the One Direction lads as well, isn't he? According to reports.
1: Is he?
0: Niall's a very close second.
1: Talking of entertainment stuff, a couple of headlines for you. The statue depicting David Brent has been revealed at a Premier Inn in Slough, which I think is absolutely wonderful. It's 25 years since The Office. And I know Wednesday, that's today, there's something on YouTube with him reliving the highlights, which I will be there with bells on, as I know Ryan O'Neill will, because he loves it as well.
0: I've never watched The Office.
1: You're missing out. You are missing out. I know it's a particular type of humour, and I know not everyone's into it, but I swear to God, some of the most brilliant things. I still, some of the quotes, I'm not going to call ahead. Our whole family says that. I'm not going to call ahead. There's the look he does when the, but that's what I mean. There's things in it that are so funny that they've sort of worked their way into real life situations in our family. I love it. I think it's deadly. I think Ricky Gervais has gone a bit far in recent times, which I found a bit disappointing in the comedy sphere. The last one, I was like, oh, okay. But I do think The Office is deadly. Also, Matt Damon has revealed his routine to get into shape to pay. How do you pronounce? Is it Odysseus?
0: Odysseus, yeah.
1: Odysseus, is that how you pronounce it?
0: I assume so.
1: In the new film, Christopher Nolan's new film, which is out this weekend. Lots of people are talking about that. Mixed reviews.
0: Do you know what he said, though? The secret was gluten.
1: I'd say everybody was like, what?
0: Hear that, Gen Z? Gen Z are recoiling in horror. No, no, not the gluten.
1: To get them all buff. Yeah. Patrick Hilty's returning to the Late Late Show. He's extended his contract until 2028.
0: Okay.
1: And the biggest bit of news, and this is exciting.
0: Why are you whispering?
1: Because it's exciting. So I want to sort of build the excitement.
0: You don't do that by whispering,
1: is that adolescent star Stephen Graham is going to take on the role of Robert De Niro's, whatever his character was called, in another version of Heat.
0: Oh,
1: the movie, Heat 2. Loved that film. That was deadly. And I adore Stephen Graham.
0: Yeah, he's very good. He's very, very good.
1: Imagine speaking him in that, though. It's sort of be funny, won't it? It'd be unusual.
0: Speaking of adolescence, apparently, that's another one in development. Kate Winslet's going to join it as a star, apparently. So.
1: Yeah. Oh, really?
0: Yeah. I didn't know they were going to do a follow-on.
1: How do they do it? Yeah, maybe.
0: Okay. Well, I don't want to give too much away for those you haven't seen.
1: No, I didn't.
0: They would do. There could be a follow-up easily, couldn't there? Anyway, there's your showbiz roundup. Your news headlines are on the way.
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0: 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Let's get you up to date with the latest from the newsroom. John Hart.
13: Good morning, guys. Gardaí wish to speak to a 28-year-old man in connection with the death of a woman in Killarney, County Kerry. Iran has targeted 85 US military sites in Bahrain and Kuwait in a renewal of hostilities. The European Parliament are to vote on a motion calling for a ban on alumina exports to Russia, which involves a plant in County Limerick. And those rock legends, U2, are to release their first studio album of entirely new material in all of 9 years. Alongside a fresh single called Street of Dreams. Did you hear about this? Untitled album from the Bono Fronted Quartet, as they have been described here, is expected later this year. Street of Dreams was released on Tuesday, in other words, yesterday. Its accompanying video was filmed in Mexico City, where the band had attended the 2026 Street Child World Cup Finals Tournament at a local park, Ecologio Lago Texcoco, apparently. Anyway, we don't need to know that. But the boys are back in town, as it were. They've been on the go for a while. Is it 76 this year?
0: Yeah,
13: it's 50 years, essentially.
0: Was it Larry Mullen? They were in school together, and Larry Mullen was looking for a band. And
13: was it Mount something comprehensive? Mount Temple? Mount something?
0: Oh, I can't remember.
13: Yeah, no. But it's...
0: They were called The Hype back then.
13: Yeah, so they were about 16 direction in their sort of fourth, fifth year kind of thing. So 50 years on the go. Now, you know, their success is unparalleled. They're literally global icons and all that. They're, you know, whether they're your cup of tea and all the rest of it is a different day's work. But yeah, you know, what can you say?
0: Regular listeners to the show is Bono. He's only up the road in Killarney, sure. Listens to us every morning.
1: Yeah. I've been to a load of their gigs because Glenn was a big fan of you too, so I've seen them live and I have to say that the live shows are
0: good, aside from that,
1: pretty enjoyable. I would like to see
0: the
1: Sphere
0: you get
1: one,
0: halfway through, you know.
1: That could be short.
13: Bono makes the world a bitter place, man.
0: There's this one famous thing where Bono was kind of, so he stopped singing a song and he's like, every time I click my fingers a child in the world dies. And apparently someone says, stop clicking your fingers.
13: It's kind of like the
0: Barney, I had to be there.
13: It's kind of like the Barney McKenna philosophy on things. You know, when the Dubliners were thriving in the 70s and had gone around the world, so they went to Australia and all the rest of it. And so they you know, disembark off the plane, etc., blah, blah, blah. They're in Sydney, it's absolutely boiling. Local fella greets them. G'day, mate, you're the Dubliner. It's brilliant to see you. Stay out of the bloody heat. It's incredible. 95 degrees in the shade. And Barney's like,
0: geez, I want to stay out of the shade, so you know what I mean?
13: The philosophy is somewhat skewed, you know.
0: It's 8:37. Good morning.
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0: Bumper to bumper, Kilmac to Bray this morning. Those road works are causing delays yet again. Once you get through Bray, though, you are free. The N7 is another busy spot this morning. Castlewarden toward Rathcoole there. The heaviest spot on the M50 so far. Ballymount northbound, bumper to bumper traffic there. Everything else busy but moving. Public transport is fine. 087 77 11 103. That's the number. Hang on for details in East Coast FM. Sizzling summer giveaway. We'll do that after Sean Mendes. It's East Coast.

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1: Morning, you're on East Coast FM. Lovely video from Emma, who's in Bray at the moment. She said, no Wednesday wind just today, guys. She sent us a video of, you know, the car park that overlooks Bray seafront there.
2: I know it well. What a great car park that is. And what a view.
1: Fantastic.
2: Right, yeah. 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
1: Go on then.
2: The heat's on. The heat is on.
1: The heat is on.
2: We've got a prize that's stacked. Jaw-droppingly stacked. And every single bit. And at all the treats and the experiences and the magical makeovers. One winner. The whole kit and caboodle, every single prize. You're listening out for the sizzling summer triple play. Three songs in full order.
1: Song one is this. Toto's Africa there. Song two is Miley. I can buy myself flowers. And song three, Madonna's Vogue. When they hear those, in that order, Laura,
2: not
1: what
2: now,
1: do they have to
2: don't
1: do?
2: Don't text now, because you're not hearing, that was just a clip of them before you start. But you will at some stage hear them throughout the day. And when you do, you have to text or WhatsApp the word WIN with your name to 08777 11103. You could win yourself, where do we even start? You could get yourself from wickloughbathrooms.ie a €500 voucher.
1: Nice.
2: Lexus.ie, Lexus and Black Rock, cash prize of £500.
1: Oh, lovely.
2: That's nice, isn't it? Or maybe you'd like to get your fireplace sorted. Fentonfires.ie, state-of-the-art barbecue.
1: Fenton!
2: There.
1: Yeah.
2: To cook all your lovely summer stuff, sizzling barbecue. That's what we've got. There's loads more stuff on the list. Have a look, eastcoast.fm.
1: So the songs you're listening out for are these.

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0: From the East Coast. Went to school on the Florence Road. It is Florence Road, hanging out to dry. It's great drying weather out there.

0: Florence Road, hanging out to dry on East Coast FM. It's 8:46. You're on Freshly Squeezed with Rob and Laura. Time Tunnel's back between 9 and 10 this morning. Now stick around for that.
1: I was just about to bring you a piece in relation to celebs' pet tales, some interesting stories. And Rob said, no, I have something I need to talk about. And I thought, I wonder, is this going to be food related? What is it, Rob?
0: Shut your face.
1: What is it?
0: It's food related. It's Wednesday whinge.
1: Okay.
0: Because it is Wednesday today.
1: Go on.
0: It's Wednesday whinge day. I have to give out about coconut cream.
1: Oh, God. Oh, God.
0: No, hear me out.
1: God.
0: Kimberly Mikado and coconut cream. Someone you know would love some.
1: What now? No,
0: it has been a while since I've had a coconut cream biscuit, right? Now, I've had Mikado.
1: Oh, sorry. Can I ask you a question? I know you're going to be like, I can't believe you don't know. Which ones are they?
0: Oh, God.
1: Are they the ones with the pink stuff on the top?
0: Yes, you can have pink or white mallow.
1: No,
0: that's the Mikado, right?
1: Okay.
0: The coconut cream was a circular biscuit base with the mallow on top and coconut sprinkles on the top of it, right? That's the they're coconut creams.
1: Okay,
0: Wow.
1: I don't know.
0: You've lived
1: I'm not even sure. I'm sure I've had one, but... So you're telling me it's a circular biscuit with a marshmallow on top and coconut on top. That's
0: and
1: it.
0: Coconut flakes on top of them, on top of the mallow.
1: Go on, anyway.
0: Anyway, I was telling you that Lana did the food shop and I didn't know she'd done a food shop. And I went to the press after a cup of tea. I was wondering, isn't that nice for a cup of tea? And there was a packet of coconut creams. I thought, geez, I haven't had coconut creams since I was a kid. So opened the packet. I am so disappointed. So disappointed. There was a time, and you'll all remember this, and maybe you can chime in on it. The mallow, it's shrinkflation, right? So not only is the biscuit smaller, the mallow used to peak. So you'd have a peak, right? So like kind
1: serious
0: of a...
1: It was
0: like, no, seriously, it was like a dome.
1: Okay,
0: it was
1: well,
0: like
1: yep.
0: a dome.
1: Yeah.
0: Now, the mallow is as flat as a pancake. This coconut cream literally looks like an Oreo you've taken the top off. That's how flat the coconut is.
1: Can I ask you a question?
0: Disgusted I was.
1: How is it not flat if it's in a row of biscuits? Surely the mallow is pushed down by the biscuit on top of it. Are they in a tube?
0: No, they're not in a tube.
1: They're in one of those
0: cylindrical packets.
1: Gotcha. Yeah, okay.
0: Just, I could not quite believe what I was seeing.
1: Miffed.
0: Yeah.
1: And it's obviously
0: a cost-saving exercise. It wasn't that the biscuit was squashed down in any way, shape or form. This was literally the most pathetic packet of coconut creams I've ever seen.
1: Did you still eat it?
0: I was shocked to my very core. Shook it to my very core that I was. I couldn't quite believe it.
1: How many did you have?
0: Ah, listen, with a cup of tea, it's different. When you have no tea, they're a little bit dry. It'd be on the dry side. The mallow helps along a bit. When you have a cup of tea...
1: Lana came back and was annoyed she hadn't hidden the biscuits in the biscuit hiding place, wasn't she?
0: Yeah,
1: she was cross.
0: Yeah, now listen, don't get me wrong, it was tasty, but I have to say that the coconut creams, Jacobs, come on now.
1: Sort yourselves out.
0: Put a bit more mallow on the top of
1: that. On the other end of that shrinkflation spectrum, I would like to give a shout out to Skips, who I noticed yesterday, right?
0: Good night, Skip.
1: No, I haven't had a Skip in ages. I was looking for a six pack for the picnic on the beach I was going to
0: of
1: with
0: Skips.
1: The children. Of anything.
0: Right.
1: And I saw, you know the way you see offers, and there was a six-pack, Chris, and it was the smallest six-pack I have ever seen. It was nearly the size of a packet of crisps.
0: The six-pack was nearly the size of a large bag of crisps.
1: And it said on the packet, something, didn't say this, but it said something along the lines of six-pack of crisps, and I looked at it and thought, there can't be six-packs of crisps in there. It said, normal size, but just trying to save on the plastic. Right?
0: Hmm.
1: So basically, they're being honest and saying, this is actually what's in the six-pack crisps, which was essentially a normal pack of potato. I was like, how is that? They must be mini packs. But they're just going, no, let's call a spade. They've made their packs smaller to show the amount of crisps you actually get in a packet of crisps, which we all know is about, a third?
0: Yeah.
1: And then they've made the six-pack smaller accordingly. And I thought... Fair play to you. At least you're telling us there's hardly any crisps in the pack.
0: No, I want a bag of skips. I haven't had a bag of skips in a long time. Oh, this has been a while.
1: That wasn't the aim. But
0: they're
1: anyway.
0: Really melty. I love them.
1: They are melty.
0: Don't get me started on the rancheros, which is how they're meant to be pronounced. But they don't say rancheros. They're not rancheros. It's a rancher on the packet.
1: He is a rancher.
0: He's not a rancher.
1: No. Rancheros. Nobody calls them rancheros. That's ridiculous.
2: Well, I was in Mum's half an hour before she even told me. Apparently, she's been having really bad stomach pain. Yeah, I brought her straight here to the emergency department in Matter Private. We definitely made the right decision. They've been really great with her. She's having bloods done now and seeing a consultant next. Yeah,
3: okay.
2: But it's all good.
3: The emergency department at Matter Private Network Dublin is open every day from 8 a.m. to 7 p.m. For further information, visit matterprivate.ie.
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2: 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Mm. Many of us are, whether you're watching maybe that, or you could be watching Wimbledon, or maybe this weekend. You're so excited about Wicklow. I know so many people going to that, by the way. It's going to be fantastic.
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2: Yes. Either way, apparently 95% of people say they find watching sports more stressful than planning a wedding.
0: Yeah.
2: At least you get to plan a wedding over a space of time, whereas that intense penalty shootouts, I sort of can't really handle them. I find them, and it's not just whether they're going to get it or not, it's the way I feel for the person that misses, or what the goalie when he lets a goal in. I understand it's par for the course, and I get that, but there was a young lad they put up in some country the other day. I can't even remember. They're all running into each other at this stage, but he was so young. He looked about 16, and I went, don't put him up. And he missed it. He hit the crossbar. And I just thought, he's too young to handle that psychologically. So that stresses me out as well.
0: You've a lot of empathy for them.
2: Yeah, I just want to go and give them a hug and say, you're all right. And imagine how that would feel.
0: You can see as they're walking up to take the penalty.
2: It's too much.
0: You can genuinely see them.
2: The trepidation.
0: You know they're going to miss it. Okay, he's not going to.
2: There is an air of confidence. I saw a few the other day and they're doing the little run up and all that. And you know that you're like, okay, But I think that's it, isn't it? So it's about psychology. The whole goal, whole penalty kick.
0: Just pick your spot and lambast it in the bloody net.
2: I would love to see you in that situation. You can't possibly just.
0: Do you know something? This might sound controversial, I would do what many footballers can't do. I'd at least hit the feckin' target. Okay. 200 grand a week and you can't put it in the lads, okay. Over the bar, Egypt.
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1: Hey, it's 9 o'clock live from the East Coast News Centre. Good morning, I'm John Hart. An advisory for a prolonged spell of warm or hot weather is in effect. Met Aaron says it will last until next week. Daytime temperatures are expected to top 25 degrees, but the mercury could exceed the low 30s as of from Friday. Seaside towns and villages such as Bray are bracing themselves for a bumper week. Lola O'Sullivan, meanwhile, is the Waterford Chair of Water Safety Ireland. She says people need to remain vigilant as they swim.
9: If you are going to the beach and the forecast is great for the week ahead, do the simple things. Know where you're swimming. No alcohol when you get in the water. Obey the lifeguards and swim between the flags. And only swim in places that you know. I just find this time of year can be a bit concerning because people do things that they wouldn't normally do or take risks that they wouldn't normally take.
1: The fragile ceasefire between the US and Iran is very much a threat. US officials say they launched over 80 strikes overnight as punishment for Iran attacking ships in the Strait of Hormuz. It retaliated by targeting sites in Bahrain and Kuwait. The professor of international relations at the London School of Economics, Fawaz Gerges, says the ceasefire is falling apart.
10: Well, I fear that the memorandum of understanding, the 60-day ceasefire is coming undone. The ceasefire is collapsing before our eyes. I don't see, you know, both sides returning to the negotiating table, given the huge divide between them and the repeated escalations of hostilities.
1: Local Gardaí are investigating an incident in Kilcool in which two masked men, believed to have been armed, allegedly chased another individual through the village. The incident ended on the Kilcool Greystones Road when the suspect's vehicle reportedly reversed into another car. The two men abandoned their vehicle and fled towards Greystones. Emergency fire crews from Bray and Greystones, a Gardaí helicopter and various units all attended the scene. Gardaí are appealing to anyone who witnessed the incident or who has dash cam footage to bring it forward.
4: 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Keeping Wicklow connected.
1: Legislation for the right to be forgotten requiring insurers to disregard cancer histories when assessing mortgage protection applications is due to pass today. It reduces the cancer remission period from 7 to 5 years, raising the mortgage protection threshold from €500,000 to €650,000. The legislation is expected to pass the Senate before being processed by the President to be signed into law. Taoiseach of Wicklow TD Simon Harris says it's not before time.
11: For far too long, people who have come through cancer have continued to face barriers when they buy a home, when they try to switch a mortgage to provide security for their families long after their treatment had ended. And that's not right. It's not fair. And that's why the law that I will pass today will place a legal obligation on insurers to disregard cancer-related medical histories when assessing mortgage protection applications. It gives a proper legal framework and ensures that cancer survivors have enforceable rights for the very first time.
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1: World Cup 2026, the greatness of Lionel Messi once again brought to the fore last night as he scored a brilliant levelling goal for Argentina, the world champions, coming from 2-0 down to beat Egypt 3-2 in their last 16 tie. Enzo Fernandez with a last-gasp header, ensuring a quarter-final place where they'll face off against Switzerland with Granit Xhaka and company, overcoming Colombia on penalties last night in Vancouver after they failed to score in their tie. Elsewhere in news of soccer, the FAI are due to host an AGM to vote on whether to endorse the fulfilment of Ireland's Nations League games against Israel. The home game against Israel was moved to Serbia as the Stop the Game campaign continues to call for the fixtures to be cancelled. Shamrock Rovers Champions League hopes are already in threat after a 2-0 first leg defeat to Floriana in Malta last night. Their midfielder Matt Healy was also red carded. Fulham have appointed former Liverpool and Real Madrid defender Alvaro Arbeloa as their new club boss. He succeeds Marco Silva at Craven Cottage, signing a 3-year deal. Wimbledon action today. The semi-finals will be complete. Alexander Zverev hoping for a first ever semi-final at the expense of Taylor Fritz. Italy's Flavio Caboli takes on the British wildcard Arthur Ferry, while in the women's it's Martha Kostyuk and Jasmine Paolini, and the Czech ninth seed Linda Noskova takes on Elis Mertens of Belgium. And Thorstein Train is the new leader of the Tour de France as defending champion Tadej Pogacar lost the yellow jersey. There's one uncategorised climb in a mostly flat 158km fifth stage from La Mémézan to Pau. Ben Healy of Ireland up to 62nd in general classification.
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1: East Coast FM has been informed of the following deaths. Ruth Langrill of Kappa, Ockram, peacefully surrounded by her family in the loving care of St. Coleman's Hospital, Rathdrum, predeceased by her sister Evelyn and brother George, deeply regretted by her brothers Eddie and Winston, sisters-in-law, brother-in-law, niece, nephews, grandnieces and grandnephews, neighbours and friends. Reposing at Burns Funeral Home, Main Street, Ockram, between 2 and 6.15pm this evening, with removal to Ballinatour Church for reception prayers at 7pm. Funeral service will take place tomorrow Thursday at 2:30pm, followed by burial in the adjoining cemetery. Maureen, better known as Maura Kenny of Castleview, Ballyduff, Arklow, wife of Paddy and mother of David, Yvonne and Declan, sadly missed by her loving husband, sons, daughters, grandchildren, extended family and friends, reposing at her residence from 2 until 8pm today, with removal tomorrow morning at 10:30am to St. David's Church, Johnstown for Requiem Mass at 11am. Funeral afterwards in Mount Jerome Crematorium for committal service at 2:30pm in the Victorian Chapel. 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
1: After some early cloud, it'll be another warm, dry, sunny day on the way with warm high temperatures of 23 to 28 degrees. All the latest Wicklow news now available on the East Coast FM website and app.
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0: morning. You're on the Time Tunnel. This is East Coast FM, Wednesday morning's edition. We're in the 70s for the Time Tunnel Part 1. Simon and Garfunkel there. And Joni Mitchell kicked it off with What is the Year? Some clues and more tunes on the way.
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3: The weather today is scorchio. That's the good news. Lovely, a sunny day. Top temperatures, 28 degrees. So do take care out there. Currently, many parts of Wicklow at the moment, about 18 or 19 degrees.
0: It'd be great to be going to Marley Park this evening, wouldn't it? Bit of Pitbull.
3: Oh.
0: There's Latin vibes and all.
3: Oh, a little bit of Pitbull in Marley Park. Robbie Earls, good morning to you. He said, they're having a gala dinner to celebrate 30 years of Paris Court Golf Club this weekend, this Saturday. So hello to everyone going along to that. And possibly, is there tickets still available? Robbie, let me know if there is. But anyway, hello to him this morning. And also, got a message in there, Rob, which is interesting, from an extras coordinator, right? In Newtown, Mount Kennedy, have you ever wanted to be an extra on a big production?
0: No, I want a speaking role.
3: Okay, well, there's a series, season two of Bluetooth, which is based in Ashford Studios, is looking for anybody and everybody to show up between 10 a.m. and 5 p.m. at the Parkview Hotel on the Main Street in Newtown today. No appointment necessary. All ages welcome. And they're looking for extras for this massive open casting that's going to be happening for this Sword and Shield historical saga.
0: Sword and Shield, right. Oh, they'd have to give me a wig. The old hair's too short. I'd have to grow my beard back. Yeah. Listen, that's paid work as well. So for those of you that are struggling for the few bob, like many are, there you go.
3: There's a good one. There's a bit of crack. Yeah, 10 a.m. and 5 p.m. today, Parkview Hotel, Newtown, Mount Kennedy.
0: But yeah, coordinator, if you're looking for a big burly bloke, I think I could rock that sword and shield thing. What do you reckon, Laura?
3: Oh, you'd rock it.
0: Yeah.
3: Oh, absolutely. You'd rock it. You'd need a wig now.
0: Yeah.
3: And a mask. And
0: a beard.
3: Body armour.
0: What the mask for?
3: You need to grow the beard. The beard's too short.
0: Yeah, I know. It's just getting me ass. Look, I've ruined my chances. Like Baby from Dirty Dancing after she got her nose job. Career ruined. That's mine gone now.
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0: FM. 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
3: Cracking Wednesday. Just before we get some headlines, just to mention, sorry, I said today was the day to go along to the Parkview Hotel, New Terminal County. It's actually tomorrow. Between 10 and 5 tomorrow, if you fancy being an extra on season 2 of Bluetooth, they're doing an open casting for anyone that might be interested, so all ages are welcome.
0: I was thinking about it there during the break, right? And I was thinking, I would be so good that they'd take me aside and go, listen, Rob, we're going to give you
3: your own show,
0: going to give you a speaking role here.
3: Yeah, probably, yeah. Yeah. Well, don't make that mistake, because my dad made that mistake. It was one of the funniest moments of our lives. He went along thinking he'd got a bigger role than he had. And he headed in and he ended up being on the ground for most of the day, being kicked by horsemen, because that was basically, he was a body double, but he said it was one of the worst days of his life.
0: Well, believe it. Also, I know this is something that Lana's mum and dad and herself have done in the past. They were in Sweeney Todd years ago.
3: Oh,
0: it was filmed in Wicklow. But if like they took me aside, they'd probably pair me with some other girl and say, listen, this is a kissing scene, and then Lana would be like, no, it's not.
3: You're not doing
0: it.
3: You're banned.
0: She couldn't handle that. So I'm only acting, love. It's grand. Mm.

0: Diana Ross and the Supremes, Saint No Mountain High Enough. It wraps up the Time Tunnel Part 1. The decade was the 70s. The year was 1970.
1: Well done. We are going to the noughties in just a minute.
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0: Morning, you're on East Coast FM, the Time Tunnel with Rob and Nora, going to the tens in just a moment. Before we do that, let's get you up to date with the latest from the newsroom. It's John Hart.
10: Good morning, guys. Garda are expected to begin a murder inquiry following the discovery of the body of a woman in Killarney yesterday. Fighting in the Gulf has re-erupted overnight between the US and Iran. A fragile ceasefire now ending, according to some, or at least it's on the way. The European Parliament's to vote on a motion calling for a ban on alumina exports to Russia, and an underground metro station on O'Connell Street in Dublin is a step closer now following the acquisition of a major building by the people behind the development. It's going to cost a lot of money, but it's stepping up slowly but surely. How would you feel about that, Anne?
0: I don't know if we'll see it in our lifetime, to be honest with you.
1: What building did they get and how much did they get for it is the question that I have in my head, because whatever it was would have been worth a few quid in O'Connell Street anyway. But
0: a metro system,
1: how much.
0: O'Connell Street would be closed off for about five years, maybe.
10: Could be. Could be closed, yeah.
1: And there's a road in near Ranelagh, the one at the back, near Northbrook Road there, that they've bought out a row of old Victorian houses for a station. And I just thought, how much? The money is insane, isn't it?
10: Yeah.
1: Like a whole row of like four or five story houses that are bought. They had to buy them. They were compulsory purchase order.
0: Interesting. So it'll be put out to tender anyway, won't it?
10: Presumably so, yeah.
0: Given all that's happened with the other buildings, you know.
10: Yeah, they've had issues with their GA club on the north side, and there's various other things going on. It's one of those. It's going to cost a lot of money, obviously, but it's probably needed. I mean, the St. Stephen's Green entrance there, you know, it's Victorian. It's of a certain vintage, you know. It's quite complicated, apparently. Dublin isn't the type of city for that, but still needed, I suppose. Get people around.
1: They've started now, so they'll have to finish.
10: Well, indeed, like Magnus and
0: Sessions. That's right, and Mastermind, yeah. Not that there's any masterminds here, but maybe.
1: Sorry. Speak for your flippant self.
0: No, I won't. 9:33.
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0: All right, into the tens we go on the Time Tunnel Part 2 with music on the way from Pink. We'll hear from Fun and the wonderful Janelle Monáe, and this is Rihanna.

0: Morning, you're on East Coast FM. That time channel with Rob and Laura with a brilliant song I haven't heard in a while, actually, from Pink. That is Try With Fun, Janelle Monáe, We Are Young, and Rihanna with Calvin Harris, We Found Love. All were big songs in a certain year of the tens. We used to call them the 90s, and then we were corrected. Apologies.
1: The noughties, I still call them the 90s.
0: They're the tens.
1: Sticking with it, like the point and all the rest of them that I'm still sticking with. Declan's here with what's coming up in the morning show. Morning, Dec, how are you?
2: I love Pink. I think Pink
1: She's
2: is great,
1: isn't she? Have you seen her live?
2: No.
1: I still haven't either, and she puts on a mighty show by all accounts.
2: Yeah.
0: She's still somersaulting to arenas and a big thing.
1: Yeah, I saw the documentary, but anyway, it's on my list. Along with lots of other people and things.
2: Anyway, this being a Wednesday, it means, of course, the gardening. And what does the gardening...
1: Sunshine!
2: Exactly. Look at it today. Yeah, there you go. Into the garden. Anyway, we'll be talking to Liam Summers, back in action. And it's all about your gardening questions. 087-77-11-103. Also, speaking of the sunshine, another heat wave on the way. So we're going to hear about that. And snooker megastar, the whirlwind, Jimmy White, is in your hotel, the Parkview Hotel. Saturday night. So that's a celebrity snooker player.
0: Doing it, what, some sort of exhibition or something, is it? Or trick shots or...
2: all that sort of stuff.
0: Brilliant.
1: That'd be cool. And having him at Wicklow.
2: Meet and greet part of that anyway. So we're going to give him a shout and see how we get on, you know?
1: I like it. He's not coming in, is he? Otherwise I might stay around and get me old. How are you, Jimmy?
2: You're lucky to get him on the phone, lads. Come on. Sorry, Jimmy.
1: Oh, lovely. Oh, that'll be good crack. God, it's all happening in the Parkview. Between that and open castings tomorrow and then that on Saturday, it's all going on. Don't forget, by the way, an overnight stay Parkview Hotel, New Time, I can do with breakfast for the chance for you to win with a pop quiz.
0: Maybe you
1: tomorrow.
0: Could potentially have it coincide with the old Jimmy White exhibition
1: maybe
0: there.
1: Maybe you could. Indeed.
0: No, free meet and greet there if you bump into him. Oh, yeah. I'm not paying for this. Right, 9:47.
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0: There's Robbie Williams and Candy on East Coast FM. That song will always remind me of the time when a whole load of people tried to have him cancelled. The pitchforks were out because Ada Fields was in hospital. She's about to give birth and she's there on the gas and air, and Robbie decides to serenade her with that song. So with that, people were like,
1: if we were any sort of real man, he'd be giving her ice chips and holding her hands instead of trying to promote his music. You're a disgrace, Robbie.
2: I don't think she really cared.
0: No, so she was only having a laugh.
2: Delighted, yeah.
0: Poor fella.
2: People are just annoyed.
0: Vilified he was. Vilified. Yeah. How dare you?
2: Vilified.
0: While she's there on the bed in the gas and air, you're doing that. How very dare you.
2: He had to go the gas and air as well, I'd say. What year is it, Rob?
0: 2012.
2: Well done. 2012. Well done to everyone getting that right this morning. Declan on the Wave Morning Show. 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
10: It's 10 o'clock, live from the East Coast News Centre. Good morning, I'm John Hartgar. The investigating the death of a woman in County Kerry are expected to launch a murder investigation. The body of 43-year-old Jamie Carney was found at her house in the Muckross Road in Killarney yesterday. Originally from the United States, she'd lived in Kerry for several years. Gardaí now wished to speak to a 28-year-old man known to her who was seen in Jamie's company on Monday. The Irish Independent's Ralph Regal says a formal murder inquiry is likely.
11: Miss Carney was pronounced dead at the scene and her body is being removed to University Hospital Kerry, where a full post-mortem examination will be conducted by the state pathologist. Now, the Gardaí are saying that the nature of their investigation will be determined by the findings of that post-mortem. However, at this stage, they are preparing for a murder investigation.
10: News emerging this hour, the US president says a temporary ceasefire with Iran is over. Donald Trump's at a NATO summit in Turkey, where he's told reporters peace talks involving Tehran are a waste of time. Overnight, the US and Iran traded strikes following Iranian attacks on shipping in the Strait of Hormuz. Donald Trump says the peace agreement is over as far as he's concerned.
12: These are evil, sick people, and we have to rid their cancer. Their cancer. And you know what you do? You got to cut out cancer early. Man, that's the way I feel.
10: Returning home cancer survivors will meet the Thunderstead government buildings as new Right to be Forgotten legislation passes into law. The bill requires insurers to disregard certain cancer medical histories when assessing mortgage protection applications. It's expected to pass through all stages of the Oireachtas today and will be sent to the President, Catherine Connolly, to sign into law. Wicklow TD Simon Harris says the laws protect survivors.
13: We've also strengthened the bill as we worked on it. We've reduced the remission period from 7 years to 5 years in line with medical advice, and we've increased the mortgage protection threshold from 500,000 to 650,000. So this legislation is expected to pass the Senate this afternoon, and I look forward, along with Robert Troy, the Minister of State, meeting the Irish Cancer Society and cancer survivors at government buildings today.
10: And there is an advisory for a prolonged spell of very warm or hot weather. Met Aaron says it will last until next week. The mercury could hit at the low 30s in places as of from Friday. Seaside towns and villages are bracing themselves for a bumper week ahead. That's your latest news update.
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10: After some early cloud, it'll be another warm, dry, sunny day on the way with warm high temperatures of 23 to 28 degrees. 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
0: Very good morning to you. Welcome to our morning show on this day. Here we are, Wednesday, the 8th of July. Very welcome. Lots on the programme today. If you have any questions for our gardener, if you want to venture into the garden at those temperatures, best of luck to you. But a lot of people, you know, take advantage of the evening time when it gets cooler and looking for answers to certain questions. Well, you can throw in your question amidst all those other questions that come in. 087 77 11 103. Also, we'd hear about another heat wave on the way for Ireland. How long is it going to last? That sort of thing. And joining us on the line later on, all the way from Newtown Mount Kennedy this weekend, is the snooker legend, Jimmy Whirlwind White. He's coming to Wicklow and he's doing a live exhibition in Newtown in the Parkview on Saturday. So we hope to catch up with him a little bit later on. And also, particular to Greystones, there's frustration growing over Chapel Road. Residents say enough is enough as traffic chaos and safety concerns intensify around Chapel Road and indeed in Killincarrick. Our number here is 087 77 11 103. Well, you know, this controversy about the World Cup and the red cards and things, it looks like, and not to make levity of it, but it looks like Donald Trump has called a red card over the ceasefire in the Middle East, and he announced this morning that the ceasefire was over. And of course there are consequences to that as regards maybe energy supply, etc. Let's get a reading on it from Larry Donnelly, a resident of County Wicklow and a University of Galway law lecturer. Good morning to you, Larry.
17: Good morning, Declan.
0: Good morning to you. So, I mean, here we are. We're talking about the end, perhaps, of this ceasefire and indeed back to hostilities.
17: Yeah, it's very depressing, I think, for a lot of us. You know, look, this memorandum of understanding, so-called, was always on dodgy ground, I suppose, because unfortunately you have parties on both sides who I don't think are trustworthy. Now we have the Trump administration saying that they launched these strikes because of Iranian attacks on commercial shipping in the Strait of Hormuz. The Iranians are saying, look, America really hasn't been abiding by the terms contained in the Memorandum of Understanding. So we're back to square one. And Donald Trump's rhetoric on this one is quite frightening, basically saying he's going to, these people are sick, these people are scum, and that the bombing is going to continue at a very high rate. You know, we are not where we want to be. And as you say, that could lead to problems in terms of supplies. It could lead to an escalation in the price of fuel. We saw that the price of fuel skyrocketed already in the immediate aftermath of the breakdown of the Memorandum of Understanding. And what's more for Trump on the domestic front, the American people have never been in favor of this war and a resumption of hostilities is certainly not in his or his Republican Party's political self-interest. So this is the a bad outcome.
18: And when you mention people in the United States, I mean, those midterms will be coming up. How much pressure will they put on Trump to, you know, magic something out of a hat, really, to, you know, defuse the situation?
17: Yeah, well, I mean, that's the key question. I mean, this is not in, you know, the American people, let's zoom out for a second. The American people are not in favor of the use of military force in the Middle East. Decades of bad experience has soured them on the prospect. And indeed, one of the reasons Trump is where he is because he pledged not to get America involved. Here is the thing, though. Despite his retreating from his promises and his invasion of Iran in the first place, the base has largely stuck with him. Will they continue to stick with him as his hostilities resume? Now, let's hope they don't stay resume for a long time, but as they resume, will the base stay with him? That gives Republicans, again, a very difficult choice in the context of the midterms because they will want to distance themselves from Donald Trump in terms of, you know, the war and the consequent rises in the price of consumer goods, including gas. But at the same time, if their base remains loyal to Trump, that's a little bit of trickier of a proposition for them. So Trump really is putting those Republicans who will be on the ballot in November in an impossible position, you know, again, because of that idea of the cult of personality and their need for those votes, their need to have the support of the MAGA faithful. But at the same time, their need to appeal to the broader electorate who are not pleased or who will not be pleased with the resumption of a conflict that they never had any stomach for in the first place.
18: Right. Well, just let's take an overview of President Trump in the last week. Greenland, I see, is back on the agenda again. His desire for that, his interference in the World Cup that people are saying happened, though, you know, it remains to be proven, I suppose. But there's suspicion about the red card. And you've got this now happening. So, you know, what's your view?
17: I'm supposed to use that old saying, you know, he hasn't gone away, you know. I mean, this is usually this is when, you know, with midterms approaching, usually this is when a second term president of the United States, I won't say fades from view, but almost inherently assumes something of a lesser profile and a lesser role. Donald Trump clearly continues to assert himself, and this obviously is as a NATO summit is scheduled to unfold right now. And his rhetoric on Greenland is back to the surface here, saying basically the United States needs to take control of that. That is obviously wholly unacceptable to Europe, you know, given where Greenland is and for all sorts of reasons. That is not acceptable to the Europeans. Also, he has said, you know, a pretty insane incendiary fashion that the level of European spending on defense and security remains woefully inadequate. And that's in a context in which Europe has indeed upped its spending by hundreds of billions of dollars very recently. So he's not going into this summit putting the best foot forward. He's clearly angry for all sorts of reasons. And again, that's not a good look for him, and it's deeply worrying for the rest of the world. With respect to the World Cup, just maybe one dissonant note. I like the rest of the world, you know, was kind of, you know, really appalled that Donald Trump as president of the United States would put, his, you know, his stick in it and go to FIFA, with respect to the red card. I think it has all the hallmark bearings of the quintessential ugly American. And indeed, one could make the case in all of this that FIFA has disgraced itself all the way as well, including that ridiculous peace prize that they gave to Donald Trump some months ago. But one dissonant note I'll say, and again, this might anger people in particular in this part of the world, but most of the Americans that I spoke to, including people who despise Donald Trump, were absolutely delighted that he intervened in terms of the World Cup because they viewed the red card as completely, wholly unjustified. And a lot of Americans, and again, there is some room for cultural rivalry here. A lot of Americans view the idea that somebody who commits a foul in one game is therefore barred from participating in the next game as totally ridiculous. So domestically, Trump's interference might have played pretty well for him on that one.
18: Right, okay. I wonder if these sort of judgments are retrospect, and we can get Thierry Henry and what happened in France looked at again. But anyway, not to worry. Good to talk to you, Larry. Thanks very much indeed. Thank you.
17: Thanks, Declan.
18: And you can catch up on Larry, what he writes in thejournal.ie. Okay, it's a morning show at East Coast FM. Now, residents of Killincarrig are calling for urgent road safety measures, including a 30-kilometre speed limit, temporary traffic calming measures and a full safety audit before work begins on the long-delayed Killincarrig Village Enhancement Scheme. The Killincarrig Community Association says increased traffic caused by ongoing Chapel Road diversion has made the village unsafe. I mean, it's coming off the roundabout there near up and then one of the roads then into very busy road into Greystones itself. Well, let's see what one of the residents thinks. Gerard Daly, Kenmare Heights resident. Hello to you, Gerard.
19: Hello, good morning, Declan.
18: Good morning to you. So what's good the morning, difficulty for you and the residents there?
19: The difficulty we have is gaining access and access out of our estate and having to make a long diversion. Like it should be a 3 to 5 minute run down to the shops. It could take 20 minutes or it could take 40 minutes, depending on if the schools are on or the schools are off or if there's another hole up somewhere down around Killincarrig or Winegate interferes. It just has a backlog then, and then we have to queue up and wait, and it's just a knock-on effect, you know.
18: How long has this been going on then?
19: It's going on there, they've dug up the entrance to our estate, or to the entrance of our estate along Chapel Road there, around Beechbrook Park, and it's been like that, going into last year.
18: God, that's a long time, isn't it?
19: And it is, and the dust and the pedestrians that have to walk up and down there, particularly when cars to try and maneuver the way through with the weather being so dry, and the dust is just blowing everywhere, and you can see the people, the pedestrians walking up and down, and you can see them trying to brush the dust away from them and whatever, you know. But in all fairness, in the last week now or so there's a great crew of lads and girls walking along the road there, and you can see there is progress being made there now, to be honest. They are doing good there at the minute, you know.
18: Yeah, I mean, it doesn't do great for the car if the road is all there. It's a bit.
19: We won't get into that. We had a car down there on our last meeting. That when I was speaking to you there, the cost was £580 to have it fixed, and then we had another one with a puncture. But it's the trucks and the dumper trucks coming and going as well, and they're leaving stones and potholes along the road, and whatever, and we have to try and navigate through them. It's basically like driving through a building site, you know.
18: Yeah, and up the road in Delkenny as well, they've some work going up there, so you're surrounded by works.
19: It's right around in a ring, and when the schools run, we've 4 schools in our area, right around in a circle. And when they're on, and times are busy, or if it's a wet day, or there's an accident, or whatever the case being, it just has a knock-on effect to everybody. So now your journey now that would take maybe 5 minutes, it could take you 45 minutes sometimes to do it, you know?
18: Yeah, so any word when this could be sorted out?
19: Well, there was words, maybe September or something like that, but, you know, there is movement there now at the minute, in all fairness now. They are progressing along there, you know?
18: Yeah,
19: but it's still there at the minute. I mean, I drove out there only a few minutes ago, and it's just diggers on the road and dump trucks on the road and trucks trying to get in and out, and you know, so it's just a knock-on effect, Declan, you know.
18: Yeah, it sounds like you've got to offer it up for the moment anyway, Gerard.
19: Well, look, in all fairness, when it's up and running, it'll be great. It'll be great for safety for the kids, for the schools, and it'll be great for there's a bus going to come through there as well. And in all fairness, it'll be a great job, and it might take a few cars off the road, you know, when the buses is up and running. You know, and it'd be great for the older people getting out to do their shoppings, you know. So it's just we have a couple of carers in our estate, and they have to get out, and what should be a couple of minutes run down the road, it's taking them 15, 20 and longer just to get around in a circle, you know.
18: Well, let's hope it's sorted. And you mentioned the kids there, but they'll be back in September anyway to school. So hopefully there's some improvement by then.
19: Yeah, absolutely. Yeah, it will be great when it's up and running. Like, but it's taken longer to do that quarter of the road apparently than it has been to do the other three quarter of the other end of it. We know there was problems there with like telecommunications and ESB, like, and all like that. There was a way on it, but no, you would have thought some of that would have been sorted out prior to the roadworks, you know.
18: Gerard Daly. Thanks, Gerard. Good morning to you.
19: Not about it, Declan, and good morning to everybody.
18: Good morning to you. Thank you. Gerard Daly from Kenmare Heights in Greystones on a texter in saying, look at Killarney Road at the moment. There's several different stops of roadworks on your way using that from Bray out to the junction for the N11. So there you go. It must be happening all over the time. Take use of the good weather, the kids being off or whatever, and I mean, I suppose it's necessary work has to be done. But anyway, work's been done all around the county. And we heard about roadworks on the N11 yesterday, which delayed things pretty dreadfully. Give us a shout if it's roadworks in your area affecting you. It's 087 77 11 103. We'll be making contact with the whirlwind Jimmy White soon.
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18: Our number here is 087-77-11-103. Well, what about this then? A bit of royalty indeed. Snooker legend Jimmy Whirlwind White will appear at the Parkview Hotel in Newtown, Mount Kennedy on Saturday for a special live exhibition featuring exhibition frames and the chance for fans to see one of the sport's most iconic personalities in action. And I just think those words that are written here don't say enough about the legend that is Jimmy White, who's on the line. Hi, Jimmy.
1: Declan, you're too kind.
18: There you go. Well, I tell you, what's in my memory is back in the Royal Hotel in 2003, yourself and Ken with an exhibition.
1: Yeah.
18: What a fantastic night that was. So there you go. That's in my memory. So that's what I'm, what evoked by the news you're coming to Wicklow.
1: Yeah, no, listen, delighted. You know, it's great to come and do exhibitions, a chance to play, you know, the local good players and, you know, meet everybody, probably do a little Q&A as well while we're there. That seems to add it to most of the shows now. So, yeah, it's great to get out and about and I'll be practising while I'm in Ireland as well. So, yeah, it's all good stuff.

0: Yeah, and you mentioned before about the hurricane. He's the hurricane, the great Alex Higgins, and you're the whirlwind, and that was directly because of your admiration and how you adapted your game to sort of play similarly to him.
1: Yeah, you know, I always like to play the attacking style, which for me, the players that are winning now, these Chinese boys, Ying Chong and Wu Iza, because they play that attacking style. In the 80s, I had Steve Davis, who was a fantastic player, fantastic tactician. And in the 90s, you had Stephen Hendry, who played the game like I did, or I do, attacking the balls. And then, obviously, the greatest of all time, Ronnie O'Sullivan, took a bit from me, a bit from Steve Davis, a bit from Hendry, and, you know, become this all-round winning machine. But you have to attack the game and, you know, go for your shots now. Otherwise, you can't win because they're too good, you know. When you get a chance, you got to go for the long ball, pot it, and win the frame. That's why the game's in good shape and so exciting to watch now. This is why I'm more excited about playing. People say to me, what are you doing playing? Why are you torturing yourself? And my answer to that was, well, I was nursing a hangover for 30 years. So it's not like football, golf or boxing. You know, you can keep going as long as your back's okay and your eyesight's turned out. And I bought a club in Woking, and so that's made me my enthusiasm. It's still been there, but it's made me play. Loads of players are coming over to play me. So at the moment, I'm really enjoying all aspects of it.
0: Yeah, and you're involved in the seniors.
1: Yeah, I'm still on the seniors tour. I work for TNT. Doing the studio, which is great fun. So I'm still hands-on, but my main priority at the moment is, you know, why I'm travelling is to find a place to practice as well. So I'm doing all the right things at the moment.
0: Yeah. Health challenges, Jimmy?
1: Sorry?
0: I've heard about a few health challenges for you.
1: No, I'm fine. I'm fine.
0: Yeah, I heard ADHD or whatever, you know.
1: Oh, no, yeah, I have that. Yeah, no, I have that. That's the greatest thing ever that I found out about that. Oh, sorry, I thought you meant something else.
0: No. You're in good health otherwise.
1: No, I got diagnosed that 3 years ago, and I used to think, I'm always thinking like 10 things at once. And then I sat with this guy on a plane, and he said, do you mind me asking you, have you been tested for ADHD? And I went, too many letters for me, mate. And he went, anyway, I looked into it. And when you do the test, if you're 26%, you've got it. And I was 52%. And I've been medicated with it. And it's fantastic now. You know, it's all, I think a lot to do with the drinking days was compressing all them thoughts, you know. And if I'd have known about it years ago, you know, it would have ADHD sufferers out there will tell you, you know, you're thinking of 10 things at once.
0: Yeah, that probably adds to the whirlwind. Do you know what I mean?
1: Yeah, but now it's, you know, I'm absolutely sort of leveled with it. And thanks to the people who diagnosed me and got me on the right medication, it's completely changed my life. You know, it's fantastic. And all them ADHD sufferers, all people out there who think they're thinking, one of the main signs, different signs for it, but one of the main signs is you are thinking like 10 things at once. So for me, you know, it's been a fantastic change of life. So anyone out there thinking that, you know, why am I thinking all these thoughts, please go and get checked out.
0: You sound in a great, happy place, Jimmy, with the sport.
1: No, sweet enough, as they say in London.
0: Well, yeah, the sport itself, the seniors, what you're doing in Woking,
1: yeah.
0: going around, practicing in different places, meeting people. It's a great position to be in, and we're delighted you're coming to Wicklow. Just one thing, because we paid tribute to him a little while back. and that was to John Virgo. And we were all very sad

0: at his passing.
1: And listen, I was his friend for 50 years. 47 of them years, we were very close. I'm still devastated now. It's like I lost my best friend in snooker. I had, you know, really three really close friends, JV, Tony Meo and Alex Higgins. I'm very friendly with Ken and a few of the other guys, but me and John Virgo were in, I'll tell you, for example, when we first met, I was 16 and we had the same management team in Surrey, and he come to Cornwall with me when I won the English Amateur Championship. And then I went to the UK the next year when he won the UK Championship. And then we become very close, you know. We shared everything. He never judged me. I never judged him. And very sad loss, because JB was, he was at home with politicians, rock stars. You know, JB was JB. You know, he was the builders. He was just a fantastic guy. And we're all devastated, to be fair.
0: Yes, indeed. Yeah, and...
1: the worst of snooker. It took over from Ted Lowe.
0: Yeah, definitely. Definitely. A sad loss. I don't want to end on a sad loss and things. And we admire John. We want to keep his memory alive. But we want to celebrate Jimmy White coming to Newtown Mount Kennedy. So you're on Saturday night. The doors open at 7. There's a VIP... tickets available, which I'll mention that in a second, and other tickets as well. So, we're looking forward to your appearance on Saturday, Jimmy.
1: I'm looking forward to playing loads of flare shots, make some centuries, and anyone's got any questions, feel free to ask anything.
0: Brilliant stuff. Really an honour to chat to such a talented legend, Jimmy, and
1: very kind of you, sir.
0: Delighted you could spare the time for us. Enjoy the park view on Saturday night, Jimmy White. Thank you very much.
1: God bless you, Declan. Thank you.
0: Take care. Bye bye. And guests can choose between standard admission or VIP tickets, which include priority seating and an exclusive meet and greet with Jimmy. Yes, you can meet Jimmy White in person. Doors for VIP ticket holders open at 7 with general admission from 8. And tickets available through Ticket Stop. And the good news is Jimmy has very kindly given us 2 VIP tickets to give away. So there you go. So let's just open up the lines there, and you can send us in a text on this if you'd like to go and enjoy Jimmy White with all what he has mentioned about the trick shots and all the talent he has and the meet and greet. 2 VIP tickets to give away Saturday night in the Parkview in Newtown, Mount Kennedy. And text us in at 087-7711-103.
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0: Good morning to Liam Summers from Tier Lawn Country Life. Good morning, Liam. Good morning. Welcome back and thanks for joining us. Is it too hot to be in the garden?
11: I would be, I suppose, if there's anything you need to do, I'd be of the opinion, yeah, early in the morning, late in the evening. I suppose the same as everyone, try and stay out of the afternoon sun. It's probably too hot for some jobs, like, you know, mowing lawns and stuff, and you're only going to create stress or cutting hedges. So those types of things I would probably try to be avoiding a little bit at the minute. Like, you know, so if you leave the plants alone, let them have as much surface area as they can to try and take in any bit of moisture that's there. So yeah, I would, yeah, definitely early in the morning, late in the evening, and then stay out of the afternoon sun.
0: Right, okay.
11: Sit back and enjoy the garden at this point.
0: Yeah, and don't neglect it. Well, here's a question. Hey, my new hedge that I planted is really struggling with this weather that we're having at the moment. I've been watering it daily. Is there anything else I could do to try and keep it alive?
11: Yeah, look, it's probably a bare root hedge that was planted in the spring, and anything that was planted bare root is going to be struggling. So perfectly, it's not surprising, really and truly. Daily watering, heavy and deep, is about as good as you can do. Again, I suppose early in the morning or late in the evening, right into the base of the plants. Try avoid the foliage, especially if you're doing it in the morning, because with heat like this, you will get leaf scorched then as well if you have water sprinkled all over it. Another way, I suppose, of doing the watering, which is a little less labor intensive and maybe it's a more slower, gradual way, are, you know, perforated seeper hoses. We call them soaker hoses. So they're just black perforated hoses that you lay in around the base of the plant. And if it's a hedge, it's ideal. It's very easy to do. You just run it along the length of the hedge and then maybe turn it on, and you let the water seep out over time. They're really, really good, and they're probably the saving grace of a lot of bare root stuff at the minute. So there's a lot of people buying them, and a lot of people mulching as well. So if you keep the base of the hedge weed free and then come in along with a nice fine mulch, spread that all along the base of the hedge, it basically slows down the evaporation process. So whatever you put on with your hose or with your sleeper hoses, then you put your mulch in, and then it the sun just doesn't evaporate as quick, and that can be really, really helpful, to be honest with you. So it helps with the weeds as well, but at the minute the primary goal would be to help with the, you know, to hold that moisture in there, and that does help. So those would be the ways I'd be going at the moment now. And even hedges planted 2 years ago could be struggling at this stage.
0: Really?
11: So it's perfectly normal, really, given the weather.
0: Yes, indeed. Okay. Well, we won't complain about it, because in 2 weeks' time or something,
11: it'll be gone
0: back. Yeah. Hi, I've been growing tomatoes and they have started developing. The plant looks healthy, but it's like they have brown patches at the base of the actual tomato. Any idea what this could be?
11: Yeah, it's most probably blossom end rot. And again, it's going to be a weather-related thing. So generally, it's like a brown leathery patch. You'll just see like the top of the tomato look fine, and then there's this brown leathery patch at the base of the plant. And it's called blossom end rot. It's generally caused by irregular watering. So maybe if you water it, you know, say today, and then you don't water it again, so it goes from being very wet maybe to very, very dry. What blossom end rot is, it's a calcium deficiency. So when a plant gets dry, obviously it can't take up the nutrients. So and that's what it is. It's a localized calcium deficiency, and it always manifests in the same way in that brown leathery patch. So it's really just down to try to be regular with your watering. So again, do it every morning or every evening. The morning is generally regarded as better. There are other causes. It can be caused by root damage, or the soil can have the pH of the soil. But at the minute, 99% chance that it's the watering. So just try to be regular with your watering, and that should solve the problem for you.
0: Right, okay.
11: Yeah.
0: Question about feeding. I want to feed all my trees and shrubs. Should I be using a liquid feed or a granular one? Does it make any difference?
11: It does make a difference to an extent. So for trees and shrubs particularly, I'd always go with granular feeds. Liquid feeds are fantastic for, you know, bedding plants or those sorts of plants that you want to give them, you know, quick nutrient hits to try and encourage growth. But with trees and shrubs, it's more about being more gradual, being a slower breakdown of feed into the plant over time. So I'd nearly always go with a granular feed. And like, there's lots of really good feeds you can use, granular feeds. Like the most commonly used ones, chicken manure pellets, seaweed pellets, those are, you know, just fantastic general feeds that you can put on nearly every tree or shrub. There are like specific feeds you can get. So if you had, say, Acers, there's a specific Acer feed or an olive tree, you can get sort of plant specific feeds, but generally a good general like a chicken manure or seaweed is absolutely fine. Like, and that said, you will get liquid feeds that are specific to plants as well, and I'd only use them if a plant was particularly sickly. If it looked really, really bad, like I might go in with a liquid feed to try give it that quick sharp shot that it'll literally be taking it up straight away. So, but generally speaking, yeah, it's a great thing to do. Still a good time of the year to do it. You don't want to do it really late in the summer, because then you bring on like sort of soft growth. Then you don't want to bring on soft growth towards the end of the season, because you can end up with frost damage and stuff. But now at the minute, still loads of time to do it. But granular is definitely the best way to go at it.
0: Granular. Okay.
11: Yeah.
0: Very good. Okay, no, here's one you'll have to help me with pronunciation as well here. Hey, I have a tree, peony.
11: Tree peony, yeah.
0: Peony, okay, a tree peony plant that I purchased in Tirlon Country Life about 2 years ago. It's still very small and has never produced any flowers. Maybe I'll move it, but what sort of compost should I put into the hole when replanting it?
11: Okay, well, we'll come to the last bit first. The compost wouldn't matter on a tree peony like that. A general multi-purpose would be fine, but it would be the timing. So now wouldn't be the time to do it, even if it doesn't look great. You would have to leave it until the plant goes dormant. So you'd be moving towards like October, November. Anything that ends in an R generally. So for the move, I'd leave it till then. But they are, it's probably nothing wrong with the actual plant. They are notoriously difficult to get to flower. And they'll take about 2 to 3 years before they sort of become settled in the soil, become really happy. So it's sort of perfectly normal that you won't see flowers for the first 2 to 3 years anyway. And then other than that, things to to I suppose to keep an eye on are the positioning of the plant. They like to be in full sun. They need that to try and develop the flower on the tree peony is quite intricate, but they need that to actually develop the flower. Other things they don't, so morning shade, they don't like morning shade at all. And they don't like being very, very wet, so the ground needs to be sort of moist, well drained, as opposed to being very, very heavy. And then other than that, the last thing it'd be a feed again, but in that case it'd be a high potash feed. So you don't want too high in nitrogen, you want to be high in potash, and that'll help develop the flowers. Well, I wouldn't panic on it yet, and I probably wouldn't even move it yet. Unless it was very shaded, I'd leave it alone. I'd give it another year and see will it start to come to flower, because they're probably still in that window where it's just settling in, to be honest.
0: It seems, you know, the position of a plant is very, very important.
11: It'd be key to a lot of plants. Some plants will be very tolerant. They'll take full sun, semi-shade, and they'll be happy anywhere. But certain plants, really, you know, they have a position that they want to be in, and they won't do what they're supposed to do, you know, unless all those, you know, constraints or requirements are met, you know, for their condition. So, yeah, no, it is important. It is, absolutely. It makes a big difference on certain plants.
0: Okay. Texas says, I was advised to make a nettle fertilizer. So I've got a water butt and put some nettles into it, and it looks like it's starting to break down. I was just wondering, is this a good fertilizer for everything?
11: I wouldn't say everything. So it's a good organic fertilizer, absolutely. It's a brilliant thing to do and to make, yeah, and I suppose generally it's made with sort of juvenile grow on nettle plants. So you literally just cut off that juvenile grow, mix it into like a bucket, or in their case they've done it in a water bucket, which is fine. And it'll take about a month to make it. So it ferments over about a month, and you just mix it in the container, wherever you're making it in. And then it's important as well that they dilute it, that they don't go on direct with that. Some people think, you know, it's diluted in the water that they've been making it in, but they need to dilute that again before they use it, because it could cause burn or scorch on the plants. Whether it's good for everything, I would say it is, because it's a nettle tea is effectively, it's very high in nitrogen, so it'd be brilliant on like leafy plants, or so if we were to talk about veg, like stuff like lettuce or kale or any of those leafy, cabbage, those sorts of things, brilliant, but not necessarily for carrots or onions or something, you know, a tuber plant that's grown under the ground. So they don't want to be high in nitrogen, they want to be high in phosphorus and potassium. If you were trying to make your organic one for them, it's comfrey tea, so comfrey is a herb, so you'd make it out of comfrey, and it's slightly higher in potassium, but still not very high. So a great organic fertilizer, but I would advise them to stay away from their root crops with it if they're using it on veg. And generally people who make it are it's veg people who tend to make it, but still a good feed for hedges and stuff, like, you know, because it's high in nitrogen, it will bring on hedges, and high in nitrogen, it'll bring on that leafy green growth that you're looking for with a hedge. But a great thing to do. It's a really, it's a really nice organic fertilizer to use.
0: Goodness me, yeah. You'd have to talk to you, Liam, in the garden stores.
11: Well, I'm here every day, 5 days a week.
0: to keep up with all that. A question just in at the end here. Would you do a feature some week on the value of insects in the garden?
11: Oh, yeah, that's a really good idea. Yeah, we could absolutely do that. Yeah, sure. Look, we know that there's everything has moved towards biodiversity. So, yeah, we could absolutely do a feature on maybe on different types of insects and what their positive impacts are, because I suppose most of the time I talk about insects, it's nearly always slugs and it's nearly always negative things. So yeah, absolutely, I think that's a good idea. We should do that some week. Yeah, I'll talk to your producer and see can we get that done.
0: Okay, very good. Thanks very much indeed, Liam.
11: Thanks, Declan. Cheers for that.
0: Very good. Thank you. That's Liam Summers there from Tierlawn Country Life. You'll find them in Rathdrum and in Ashford. And thanks for all your questions. Our number is 087-7711-103. 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And it's Saturday night in the Parkview for the snooker legend, Jimmy White. Morning show at East Coast.
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0: FM. Oh, goodness me. It's hot out there, isn't it? It certainly is. Anyway, Met Erin has forecast a prolonged spell of very warm to hot weather across Ireland from Wednesday into next week, with heatwave conditions expected in many areas. Daytime temperatures are set to exceed 25 Celsius, with highs possibly reaching the high 20s or low 30s from Friday, while overnight temperatures will remain around 15 Celsius, bringing warm and humid conditions. So it's hot, and maybe, as this says, into next week. Let's talk to Derek McAllister from Wicklow Weather. Hi, Derek.
1: Good morning, Declan.
0: Good morning to you. So all sorts of risks with this as well. Water safety and drought. I see Ishgeirin saying we're drinking too much at the moment when it comes to water, but at least using it more than we have, and an increased risk of wildfires.
1: Yeah, the wildfires is probably the biggest risk at the moment and going into next week, but just probably the largest risk in terms of the population is heat stress.
0: Right.
1: Now, it's not very well understood in Ireland, but when we're not used to these type of temperatures, especially in the houses that we live in that are not built to exclude the warmth. Our houses are retain heat. So that puts stress on the body, and unfortunately, people die from heat stress every year across Europe by the thousands. Even that recent heat wave in France, it was attributed to about 1,500 dead due to heat stress, heart attacks, etc. And it'll be similar in Ireland if people aren't looking after themselves. While we don't have an official way of attributing the way on the continent they would in terms of people passing away from heart attacks, it'd be just signed off as a cardiac issue. But quite often we will see a spike in Ireland, a huge spike during this type of weather.
0: God, so we have to look after ourselves. Yeah. You know, so it looks like it's going to continue as well then.
1: Yes. So you'd asked me a couple of days ago, I would have said, yeah, this heat wave is going to continue this week into early next week. But what we're looking at now is heat wave temperatures, which is 25 degrees or above for 5 days continuously. So at the moment, there's no end to this showing up in the models that we would rely on. So it was showing Tuesday, Wednesday, a number of days ago, of temperatures coming back towards near normal. That's out the window at the moment with the foreseeable future of warm, hot weather. Which is great. Look, it's summer and it's great. But the temperatures that we're looking at over the next weeks, 5 to 7 days, especially on Friday and Saturday and Sunday, where you're going to see areas peaking out between 28 and 32 degrees. It's not that normal. It is becoming normal. But Ireland, generally, if you look at the average temperatures during heat waves in Ireland over the last 40 years, you would be looking at about between 22 and 26 Celsius. Now we're looking at the past 5 years, any heat waves, including this year, 27 to 32.
0: Okay, that's a big change. Yeah.
1: It's a huge change. And look, these type of temperatures weren't forecast until the 2050s. That's when we were supposed to see this during summer. Wetter summers and hotter summers is what we were to expect in the 2050s, with your average up towards 30 Celsius. It's only the mid-2020s, and it's already occurring.
0: Right.
1: So it's dangerous.
0: Right, I'm just standing back and hearing what you're saying and absorbing all that. You know, now, usually when the weather breaks after this, you get, you know, the showers and thunderstorms and things like that. Are they on the horizon?
1: There's a possibility of thunderstorms over the next couple of days, but it's going to be far too difficult at the moment to forecast where they will occur. But that risk is there that from the Bay of Biscay, especially Munster, will be getting the first of those thunderstorms if they do occur over the weekend or early next week. But between now and, I'd say the East Coast is probably the safest place not to have lightning, thunder and lightning. But there'll be an onshore breeze in Wicklow, so if you're at the beach, it's still going to be really pleasant. But it's probably going to be one of the cooler areas of Ireland, with the Midwest looking at 30, 32 degrees. Those lightning storms probably down south from early next week, and the East Coast staying as high as mid-20s, maybe late-20s as we go through the weekend, but really nice weather.
0: Very good. On that note, Derek McAllister from Wicklow Weather. Thanks, Derek. Good morning to
1: you.
0: Thank you,
1: Declan.
0: Thank you.
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32: It's 11 o'clock live from the East Coast News Centre. Good morning, I'm John Hart. A bill to ban single-use vapes has now passed all stages of the Oireachtas. It'll mean flavoured vapes will be banned and vapes will be limited to tobacco options only. The sale of nicotine consumption products like snus pouches will also be prohibited to under-18s. The bill will be brought to the President to be signed into law. A man in his 30s is in a critical condition in hospital following an assault in Dublin City Centre which occurred on Foley Street shortly after 11:30 on Monday night. The man was taken to the Mater Hospital with serious injuries, while another man in his 30s was arrested and is being held at a Garda station. A landmark site on O'Connell Street in Dublin has been bought by the state to allow for a metro station. The former Carlton Cinema plot will be used to create the transport hub, which will integrate with Lewis and bus services. Transport officials say it will enable the development and implementation of a master plan in which to revitalise the area. Medairn is forecast temperatures in the mid to late 20s for the coming days and over 30 degrees in some places on Friday. The advisory is in place until next Tuesday. Thousands are flocking to beaches and beauty spots to make the most of the warm weather conditions. No major UK political party will challenge Nigel Farage in a by-election he's triggered in Essex. He's facing an investigation about political donations and denies any wrongdoing. The Reform UK leader is standing down but will contest his own Clacton seat. The US President says the temporary ceasefire with Iran is over. Donald Trump said at a NATO summit in Turkey, where he's told reporters peace talks involving Tehran are a waste of time. Overnight, the US and Iran traded strikes following Iranian attacks on shipping in the Strait of Hormuz. Cancer survivors will meet the Taoiseach Simon Harris at government buildings today as new right to be forgotten legislation passes into law. The bill requires insurers to disregard certain cancer medical histories when assessing mortgage protection applications. It's expected to pass through all stages of the Oireachtas today and will be sent to President Catherine Connolly to be signed into law. And other self-employed workers say they should benefit from paid holidays like those being extended to farmers. It emerged yesterday the latest round of CAP negotiations could include a special fund to compensate farmers for taking time off. However, it could lead to claims from others who work for themselves for similar benefits using EU funding. That's your latest news update.
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5: Righty here. I'm just giving the Gillette Labs razor a go, and it's smooth. 5 long-lasting blades, and it's got a flex disc that adapts to my gorgeous face. Done in no time, then it goes back on its magnetic stand for a finish almost as good as one of mine.
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32: A glorious, warm, sunny afternoon in store with very warm, hot temperatures, 23 to 28 degrees Celsius. Right now, in Carnew, it's 22 degrees. All the latest Wicklow news now available on the East Coast FM website and app.
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0: Yes, welcome into our number two of the morning show. A little bit later on, we're going to hear about the Greystones Family Resource Centre. They've been forced to leave its Charlesland premises after a, believe it or not, 55% rent increase had made the space unaffordable. Now, the landlord is charging market rate, and they say, well, you know, business is business and it has to happen and all that sort of stuff. So they've no complaint about that, but it just shows you the way things are going. Back to the subject of e-scooters, and this time we're going to have a chat with Chris Luke, retired consultant in emergency medicine. He's a healthcare commentator and host of the Irish Medical Lives podcast, and this is against the backdrop of those dreadful accidents or incidents, and those young people changed forever. And the doctors in Temple Street, very, very worried about this. Anyway, the government have planned some intervention. So we'll hear about the medical side of it from Chris Luke a little bit later on. And also about the custom charges that came in the last week from the EU, this €3. Are they making any difference? Even at this early stage, we'll have a look at that. Our number here is 087-7711-103. Off now to County Kerry and to Killarney. A woman in her 40s was found dead at a house off Muckross Road in Killarney on Tuesday morning after friends raised concerns for her welfare. An Garda Síochána has launched an investigation and are treating the death as suspicious. For the latest, Sinead Kelleher from Kerryman newspaper and independent.ie joins us now. Good morning, Sinead.
8: Morning.
0: Good morning. What do we know? What can we say?
8: Okay, this tragedy actually unfolded yesterday afternoon around 1 o'clock when a relative became concerned and raised an emergency service for calls to the house, and a woman was found dead in her bedroom upstairs. It's a very sad story. She had visible injuries, so Gardaí believe she may have been the victim of an assault. That's kind of what we know at this stage, but the post-mortem is to take place today, which will determine, I suppose, what happened to her more deeply, and this will determine the course of an investigation. Well, it is believed that a murder probe may be launched, but this will all depend on what the post-mortem results, I suppose, showcase today.
0: So
8: The woman has been named locally as Jamie Carney, 43, and a mother of one. She's originally from New York, but been living in Killarney for the last 5 years, and she was well-known around the town and well-known to be seen with her daughter around the place, and she seems to be a loving and fantastic mother and very happy and outgoing. That's what people have described her as. It's a very sad tragedy that, you know, we'll have loads of tourists this time of the year, and now everyone's thoughts and sympathies are with the family.
0: Talking in the news that she was actually originally from the United States. Is that right?
8: That's correct, yeah. She's from New York. I understand she's from New York and has been here for approximately about 5 years. So she'll be in Killarney quite a while, as well known the area. But yeah, hurriedly, and obviously the authorities will have to liaise with her family in New York in relation to this very sad news.
0: Right, and waiting for the Gardaí to fully launch their investigation, what sort of work are they doing at the moment?
8: Well, at the moment, an incident room has been set up at Killarney Garda Station, and a senior investigating officer has been appointed to lead this investigation. Now, they are appealing for witnesses, and, you know, they're canvassing CCTV. So, yes, they're going door to door in the housing estate where she lives, which is just off the Muckross Road, quite a busy area in Killarney. They're also looking at CCTV to canvas her last known movements. And they've also, they're looking to talk to a man in his late 20s. An alert has been issued to the port airport to speak to this man who's understood not to be from Ireland. This is just to speak to him about this in relation to this incident. So Gardaí are moving quite quickly, and there is a big investigation ongoing. It's just at this stage, just an investigation into a suspicious death, I suppose, at this point.
0: Very good. Thank you very much indeed, Sinead. Thank you very much. Good morning
8: to you.
0: Thank you. Excuse me, that's Sinead Kelleher from Kerryman newspaper and independent.ie about the death of that woman in Killarney, discovered on Tuesday morning. It's a morning show at East Coast FM. Now, earlier on, we were talking about Greystones and the road around Killincarrig. Well, Greystones is in the news with all sorts of things happening. Some, you know, are being good. We'd like to hear, but other things that are happening people are affected by, and one of those is the Greystones Family Resource Centre that has been forced to close. Let's talk to local councillor Stephen Stokes. Good morning to you, Stephen.
2: Good morning, Declan. Great to be with you.
0: Good morning to you. Thanks for joining us. Greystones Family Resource Centre forced to leave the Charlesland premises after a rent increase of 55%. Now, I note that they do say business is business and they understand the position of the landlord. And nevertheless, it's a huge increase and has forced them out. So what's the story here? What's the background?
2: Yes, it's a very important centre in Greystones. I mean, I've been closely associated for quite some time. And essentially, the Greystones Family Resource Centre, you know, has a centre in Burnaby Lawns, or Burnaby Court, I should say, near Greystones Tennis Club. But it's a house, and it really only facilitates the play therapy. But the demand for the services has exponentially grown as the area has developed, and the resource centre actually covers not only Greystones, but Delvany, Charlesland, Kilcoole, Newcastle, and Newtown Mount Kennedy. And the demand for the services through the roof, so part of the expansion was into Charlesland Shopping Centre. And then what's kind of happened recently is that my understanding is that the Charlesland Shopping Centre has been bought out, and the new landlord, the new owner, through the management company, were increasing the rent by about 55%, which just made it unsustainable to maintain the Charlesland facility. Ultimately, Declan, what we really need is a purpose-built facility that's, you know, disability-friendly, age-friendly, that can serve a wide variety of people in the community.
0: And what activities went on there that was helpful to the community?
2: Oh, it's just such a fabulous resource. It's everything from coffee mornings with local groups right through to training days. They work with migrant communities. There's play therapy organized. You know, there is just a huge amount. And actually, Greystones Family Resource Centre has been spearheading and leading on play therapy in our local schools in conjunction with It Takes a Village, and it's just really been phenomenal, the work that they actually do. I mean, the staff in the Greystones Family Resource Centre are just amazing, and the challenge that they have is that the facilities are just so limited of what they've got. They would like to expand, they would like to try and get more funding, they would like to get more staff in to be able to offer more, but unfortunately, with the way that you know, the costs are for community groups and the lack of availability of premises, it's made it very difficult for them. And I suppose you can repeat this with quite a lot of community groups, whether it's sports clubs or it's, you know, community initiatives or local groups like, for example, Greystones Council Support. They're all looking for more facilities, and it's something we have to really look at very closely.
0: Right, so now this particular group are ended up with no premises. So have they anywhere in, you know, interim times?
2: They do have premises. So they still have the Burnaby Court facility for their play therapy. And what they've done is they've moved out of Charlesland and they've moved into Kilcoole for now. And, you know, they're very grateful for the facilities that they do have. But what they ultimately need, Declan, is, you know, something like a purpose-built community centre where they could be the anchor tenant and maybe have other community groups and organisations in there as well. but they would have that detailed experience and knowledge that they would be in a position to take over a building. And, you know, you want somewhere that is accessible and, you know, when you're dealing with people that may come from disadvantaged backgrounds or may have disability challenges, you know, you want it to be fully accessible. And I have full confidence that if we can, you know, continue to keep focus on this, that hopefully we can get somewhere long-term for the Greystones Family Resource Centre, because it really is an amazing resource. And just to say that, you know, a lot of the people that come into them that might be, you know, disadvantaged or hard-pressed, there's actually quite a lot of hidden poverty out there. You know, there's people who are really struggling, you know, and they are at the coalface of it. And, you know, quite often, people that are working with the Family Resource Centre are overlapping with us as local public representatives, and quite a lot of the issues that people are facing, you know, they succinctly overlap.
0: Mm, and older people as well. Indeed. Well, let's hope there's some resolution to everybody's satisfaction. Just before you go, I want to ask you something about what we discussed in the programme, and that is, and let's widen it out, roadworks and disruption, you know, what goes on at this time of the year. I suppose jobs have to be done, but Killincarrick was a focus this morning. We've heard Delgany, what's gone on there. And it's just, you know, there's a lot of disruption.
2: There is, you know, we're really laser focused on, you know, the Chapel Road scheme in Delgany. I mean, it was developed over two phases. So the first phase was delayed, but it is built, that's more at the Delgany end of Chapel Road, whereas the second phase has been also delayed. And, you know, I was on site recently with Councillor Joe Bean. We met with some of the representatives from the contractor, and they think that it'll be October. Wicklow County Council thinks it'll be the end of September. Progress is happening again, because the big hold-up was to do with some of the utility companies. AIR and ESB in particular were mentioned. I believe a lot of those issues now have been significantly resolved, and so progress is happening. It is very frustrating for the community. It's such a vital road. It's one of those key arteries in kind of the Greystone Delgany area that kind of runs from north to south in the area. And, you know, we need to get this resolved as efficiently as possible, because, you know, as soon as Chapel Road is finished, then we have to turn our attention to Killincarrick. And there's so much roadworks that are needed across the Greystones Municipal District. I mean, we've seen substantial population growth, but the road network has, you know, in a lot of cases hasn't changed since, you know, the late 1800s. So, you know, this investment for the Chapel Road scheme, which is underway, is $15.8 million. It's a major project that will really improve the lives of people for walking, cycling, driving and public transport. We just need to make sure that, you know, it really moves forward as efficiently as possible now.
0: All right. Okay. Councillor Stephen Stokes. Thanks, Stephen. Good morning to you. Thank you. In Greystones. So a lot of work's getting done. And I suppose the omelette and the breaking the eggs comes to mind. Our number here is 087-77-11-103.
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9: Hey, how's it going, everybody? Keith Duffy here from Tireland. 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
0: Yeah, Morning Show at East Coast FM. And we have Sky News on. It just happens to have a television on in the studio, right? And Sky News is on there. And Nigel Farage was pictured from yesterday. And he wasn't happy with, I think, one of the reporters on Sky was sort of asking him questions after his big announcement. And you see him, and they've just shown it, where he put his face right up to the camera. And he was very, very annoyed. Anyway, he's not the jovial Nigel Farage there normally is. But anyway, he was right up to the camera looking so annoyed. Anyway, we'll see what happens with that by-election that nobody else is standing in as things developed. Anyway, that's just on the telly by and by. All right, it's Morning Show at East Coast. Our number is 087 77 11 103. Now, the government is promising tougher laws to help Gardaí crack down on the growing problem of e-scooters as doctors renew calls for an outright ban. Ministers have acknowledged that existing rules, including the ban on under-16s using e-scooters, are not being properly enforced. It comes as new figures reveal almost half of the ICU beds in Temple Street Hospital in Dublin this weekend are occupied by children injured in e-scooter incidents, with six children placed on life support in the past fortnight. Justice Minister Jim O'Callaghan says new enforcement measures targeting e-scooters and scramblers and e-bikes are now being prepared. And we've spoken about it lots and lots of times with various people, legally, medically, youngsters, all this sort of stuff. And it's just, it's frightening the damage that an incident, you know, can leave a young child with. Let's talk to Chris Luke. He's a retired consultant in emergency medicine, healthcare commentator and host of the Irish Medical Lives podcast. Good morning to you, Chris.
12: Morning, Declan.
0: Good morning to you. So the damage to our brains. Let's start off, first of all, the vulnerability of a brain inside a skull, particularly if you're a young person and you get a bang. Tell us about the vulnerability.
12: Well, the head is basically like an egg, which is very rigid, particularly at the front and the back, but very thin and vulnerable to penetration at the sides. In other words, around the ear where we have our hearing apparatus and balance and the sort of air bubbles, like an aero bubble chocolate. And within the brain, the skull, you have a floppy, fairly soft brain and spinal cord bathed in cerebral spinal fluid, which is all to do with hydraulics and balance and all the rest of it. And basically, there was a phrase used by one of the neurosurgeons in Temple Street this week, and he said that the children, particularly coming off the e-scooters, traveling at speed, they're often very young, under the legal age of 16, and he says they're being thrown off the e-scooters like catapults, catapulted a great distance, and often torpedoing and hitting the ground or a bollard or the side or back of a car, which is static or moving with the top of their head. So basically, sadly, the news from Temple Street Intensive Care Unit is that the six children there, none of them, according to the neurosurgical comments, none of them are going to be restored to normality. Four of them remain in a critical life and death situation, but none of them are predicted to actually recover their normal brain function, which is a devastating testimony to the complete lack of control and the epidemic nature of what's going on our roads with these youngsters. And I see them around. I'm in Cork, near the city centre, and I see these kids going around at 30, 40, 50 miles an hour. And the average age that I'm seeing off the main road is, I'd say, 14. Often with balaclavas, of course, and doing wheelies down the marina, by the River Lee here in suburban Cork. But, I mean, I do see plenty of adults on them, and they seem to be a much more stately progress along the main road with their high vis and their helmets, which I always think of, you know, approvingly. But the main issue now, Declan, is the children. And the fact that, there's over 400

0: speed is illegal. It's just against the law. And, you know, when will people who are buying the e-scooters for or obtaining them somehow and giving them to youngsters, when will they realise that the people at greatest risk are the children themselves? And the risks are devastating. Now, I mean, we've had two or three deaths from amongst older teenagers and young adults gathered in the last year or so. And if you look at the figures for the UK, you know, there's a growing number of people who are killed by e-scooter riders. You know, elderly pedestrians on the path, for example, e-scooters coming here. Of course, you know, many elderly people don't expect somebody to torpedo them at speed from behind and can't hear them. I mean, many of us don't do it because they're basically silent, you know. So it's no wonder that they represent a sort of, a lethal threat to many people, many pedestrians and people using the road other than themselves.
1: And what is the legislation?
0: Well, the legislation says, as of last year, that, you know, you're not allowed to ride an e-scooter on the pavement. You're not allowed to ride the e-scooter on the public highway if you're a child under 16. The scooter must be, equipped with lights and reflective, stuff. And it must not be souped up to traverse a 20 kph speed limit. And that it must not have, you know, particularly skinny tires. They have to be bulky enough to tolerate, defects in the road and potholes and hitting curbs and things. Because it's often hitting a pothole or a curb that catapults youngsters or older people, into a wall or a curb or a car. And of course, finally, it's illegal to carry a passenger. And yet, you know, if you go around many of the towns and cities of this country, you'll see 14, 15-year-olds travelling along with even smaller children behind them, as sort of pillions on the e-scooter, travelling at huge speeds. You know, with the e-scooters have obviously been, as I say, souped up.
1: Now, the Gardaí will say they've confiscated so many, hundreds of them, over the last while. But at the same time, it must be difficult to enforce. I can't imagine a guard chasing after one of these. You know what I mean?
0: It's very comparable, I think, Declan, to the scrambler situation. You know, the police in the UK have been given special equipment and training, I understand. I hear that the guards here have sought particular training, and how, I mean, if you remember, a decade or two ago, we had these kind of metal nets were thrown in front of stingers, I think they were called, in front of cars that were stolen travelling at speed up and down the wrong way on a motorway, and that required special kit and special training. We're at the same kind of crossroads here. The guards here need probably special kit. I don't know what it would look like. Whether it's a net or some sort of spongy or inflatable thing that they can use to stop the e-scooters. But they will need special training and special kit and so on. And the problem is that the scooters are so easily bought online or robbed that, I completely hear what you're saying. I mean, they've seized hundreds, we're told, but they've seized thousands in the UK, and the problem continues to grow. So, we're at a kind of crisis point. I mean, we do not want to see any more children with head injuries, lying for days and weeks at a time in an intensive care unit, because the other side of it is that the neurosurgeons are so distracted now by dealing with acute head injuries in children that they're not able to look after the poor children with congenital spinal disorders or hydrocephalus or brain tumours, because, the e-scooter burden is displacing all those other poor children, and they're having to wait weeks or months, in terms of the waiting list, because so much of their time and equipment and energy and resources are now devoted to looking after head-injured children.
1: Mm. Well, let's go out where we came in, and I don't apologise if this sounds shocking. I suppose it's meant to be. The damage... What happens to the brain? What's the actual damage that can't be repaired?
0: Well, the brain is, as I say, it's I suppose if you think of it, it's like a very soft rugby ball with lots of neural circuits that are basically the most advanced sort of technology, AI technology you can think of, and even more so. And there are various things that can happen. First of all, you can

0: you can get interruption of the blood supply, the same as a kind of stroke. So if there's a neck injury or a twisting phenomenon, or if you can imagine the skull being shaken very vigorously. Sorry?
1: Yeah, go ahead. I can hear you. Yeah.
0: It's like if you take the egg, you can put it in your hand and you can shake it somehow, and the egg may not crack, but you'll know that the yolk inside will be jumbled up. So basically, you can interrupt the blood supply and get a kind of stroke where the brain tissue dies. You can get a penetrating injury through the brain, like a spear or you'll see this with glass or bits of jar, shards of metal going right through the skull. Like a sword, or you can get a squashing where, I've seen this. I mean, I used to deal, I may have mentioned it in the past, but when I was a young consultant, I used to bring joyriders into the A&E department in Liverpool to show them some of the results of their work. And that involved sometimes little children's heads being rolled over by cars that were passing because they were thrown into the front of that. So you can imagine what that is like. So basically, the brain... most of the injuries are fractures. Many of the cases are multiple. They have fractures of the upper and the lower limbs and the spine and so on. But the real damage, as I said at the beginning, is to the brain. And the brain is basically incapable of restoring itself beyond a certain amount of damage. I mean, you can take a little bit of pressure off. You can restore the pipes, with the clever coil and stenting that the neurosurgeons and radiologists can do nowadays. But ultimately, beyond a certain limit, the brain cannot recover. That's really the message. And children traveling at speed, it's basically a missile. And if they're thrown off the e-scooter, they will hit a wall or a moving car like a missile, and the damage will be irreparable.
1: Thanks very much indeed, Chris Luke, for telling us all that. I'm a bit taken aback by it, but it's just absorbing all the information. It's a timely warning. Chris Luke, thanks very much indeed. Good to talk to you. Thank you. Chris Luke there, retired consultant in emergency medicine, healthcare commentator and host of the Irish Medical Live podcast. And the government is promising tougher laws to help Gardaí crack down on the growing problem of e-scooters as doctors renewing their calls for an outright ban. It's Morning Show at East Coast.

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13: Okay, we've had our draw for the Jimmy White VIP tickets for the Parkview Hotel on Saturday in Newtown Mount Kennedy. And thanks to Jimmy and his crew giving us these and the hotel VIP tickets, so special meet and greet and all that sort of stuff. Enjoy yourself in the company of Jimmy White. The winner, the name out, we want all the names in from the text on text and WhatsApp, and Robert came out. Okay, so Robert, you were the winner. We'll find out more details about Robert in just a few moments, but anyway, that was the name that came out, so be it. Congratulations to you, and that's two VIP tickets for Saturday night for Jimmy White, Jimmy the Whirlwind White, a snooker legend with an exhibition. All right, our number here is 087-77-11-103. So there we go, into the World Cup and FIFA's credit credibility, it's been said, has been seriously damaged by the controversy over the decision to, well, allow, if it is true, but it's thought to be true, President Donald Trump's interference about the red card. And in certain segments of the press, I'm sure, in Egypt this morning, they're talking about there was not adequate action taken in order to keep Messi involved in the World Cup. So there'll be all sorts of conspiracies and things going up. But with all these controversies, is FIFA's credibility, well, has it taken a hit? Let's talk to Daniel Hussey, who's a sports journalist. Hello to you, Daniel.
7: Hey, good morning.
13: Good morning to you. So let's deal with the red card, the reinstatement. I mean, has it damaged FIFA?
7: Yeah, 100%. I mean, the FIFA's, you can come here all day trying to list all the scandals FIFA's been involved in, but in some ways, if you really sort of think about this and take a step back, this is probably the worst one in the sense of the, well, twofold. Firstly, to, if you overturn that red card, because it was sort of a, for anyone who didn't see it, it was, you know, more likely than unlikely a red card, very unlikely to be overturned. But if you overturn it, I guess you could argue football reasons why you did, but they just decided to, for want of a better description, kick the can down the road, suspend the suspension, and that just led to like farcical reasons, really. But then obviously with Donald Trump's intervention effectively saying he contacted the White House or contacted FIFA just to ask about the reasons for the red card, and then within a day the red card suspension has been suspended. So for me, yeah, that's probably as bad as it gets from FIFA's point of view.
13: Yeah, and FIFA, of course, is the world body of soccer. UEFA, who deal with matters of soccer in Europe, they were highly critical.
7: Yeah, exactly that. And we've seen this over the last number of months and even year or two about the growing distance between UEFA and FIFA, not painting UEFA as the good guys here by any means, but it's all relative here, I think. But even with some of the small stuff like some of FIFA's rules they brought in about covering the mouth to an opponent, automatic red card, you would always align with UEFA and FIFA rules 9 times out of 10 with this sort of stuff, but UEFA already said we're not doing that. The Somalian referee who wasn't allowed into the World Cup or not allowed into America, he's been given the UEFA Super Cup final almost as a, you know, here we go, FIFA, this is what you should be doing and this is how you treat your referees. So we've seen that grown distance, and yet this is just another reason. And I do genuinely believe, maybe more in hope and expectation, that it could be the beginning of the end for Gianni Infantino, just given how brazen it was and in plain sight it was. And I think he would have been able to duck and cover for this one, but just given Donald Trump's intervention, I think the FIFA probably underestimated Donald Trump and his ability to take credit for things, both privately and, more importantly, publicly.
13: Yeah, and Trump saying, Infantino, well, it's not just him, it was a committee that decided. Was it a committee decided about this peace prize that they'd given to Donald Trump?
7: Yeah, by all accounts, and obviously this was given, well, it was presented at the World Cup draw, which was November, December, but I think was given maybe a month before, and obviously since then the US have declared war on Iran and are currently in there. So it just shows you the, obviously, like, I think most people thought it was a nonsense to create a war effectively for the US sitting president to keep him happy while you try and organize a World Cup in his country. And I think we've already seen within a few weeks from that, given the priest prize, how farcical that decision was. It's sort of a weird one if you watch. Like, Gianni's really sort of brought himself as close to Donald Trump as possible. And for that, you would have assumed that freedom of movement for all teams, including Iran, but they had to fly in and out of the US on the same day because all the three of their games were in America. So they based themselves, I think, in Mexico. And you would think, it, with all this brown nosing Gianni did over the last couple of years, he would be able to get this stuff over the line. So the fact he hasn't even been able to do that, it just makes the whole thing even more farcical, to be honest.
13: Yeah, and any action do you think? UEFA unhappy, and maybe the world of football unhappy, but, you know, will there be a bit of cold shouldering, or, you know, not turning up for meetings with Infantino or whatever, you know, sort of just subtle things that you know, throws into disrepute anyway, Infantino's, leadership of FIFA.
7: Yeah, so like the reason I ultimately said it's probably more than hope and expectation, even though this is so brazen, is because the power that Gianni Infantino's had over the last 10, 15 years, and being able to, particularly those smaller football associations, being able to, like, if you ask them, they've nothing but good words to say about Infantino, because he's given them this amount of money for different projects in their country. So from their point of view, you can't do any wrong. Now, that just almost leads to a by default dictatorship if you're constantly in power of that money, because at the end of the day, as I think he's saying to people, it's not Infantino's money that he's earned, it's FIFA's money, and it is ultimately, as a charity, this is the job of FIFA to be able to provide money for different associations for different projects and stuff like that. So it's literally politics in plain sight, but it's all the bad part of politics. And because of the way the voting structure works in FIFA for the FIFA president, if he manages to survive this, I think ultimately he can be there for as long as he wants, because of that power, that voting power. He has enough football associations ultimately very happy with the job he's doing, and will constantly vote for him over any other candidate that comes in. So we will have to take two ways for this. They'll have to take a really good strong candidate to be able to take Gianni Infantino on, or maybe for him to resign, or if there's any legal repercussions off the back of this, which potentially there might be, and that could be the third reason, I guess. Yeah.
13: Any merit in the Egyptian unhappiness with the officials when it comes to playing Argentina, and they wanted Argentina to win to keep Messi in the whole thing? That's the conspiracy, seems to be, coming out of Egypt.
7: Look, I watched the game, so you sort of trust your instincts watching it. And look, there were a few 50-50 decisions that perhaps could have gone Egypt's way, but look, I've been watching football for a long time. I've seen that game 1,000 times, and I don't think there was anything too bad in it. Like, so the initial second goal that Egypt got disallowed was for a foul in the build-up. I don't think there's any complaints about the foul. It's how long it was in the build-up to the goal, which was maybe 20 seconds. But albeit Argentina never had a chance to fully reset the byreel, that's 100% correct decision. The one that maybe Egypt could have qualms about is the last goal. It looked like perhaps there was a foul on Salah, but then, is it clear and obvious? Because you would have to ultimately give a penalty, so you'd have to disallow the Argentina goal and give the penalty to Egypt. So it was very similar foul, if this makes sense to this, as the Martinez one, but the Martinez one ultimately was just a free kick, so the bar is by default lower than that one. So you can have qualms, of course, but do I think there's a big conspiracy in that? I would like to think not, no. And I think watching the game, I got that impression, albeit you could still be there were some decisions that perhaps could have gone Egypt's way, for sure.
13: Good to talk to you, Daniel. Thank you. Daniel Hussey there, sports journalist, about the World Cup. And of course we've got Wicklow in action over the weekend, which might get to at some point, but let's move on. And it's the morning show at East Coast FM.
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13: 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Now, the Right to be Forgotten legislation is expected to pass all stages in the Seanad, giving cancer survivors legal protection when applying for mortgage protection insurance. The new law will require insurers to disregard certain cancer-related medical histories for people who've been cancer-free for 5 years, replacing the current voluntary code with a legally enforceable framework. Let's hear all about this from Jacqueline Daly, Vice Chair of Cancer Patients Europe and Director of Services for East Galway and Midlands Cancer Support. Jacqueline, good morning.
22: Good morning. Thank you for giving me this opportunity.
13: Good morning, and thank you for joining us. So up to this, if something was in your distant past, it could be taken into consideration when you would be applying for some sort of financial loan or something like that, but it's just, it'd be so far away, you'd be saying, why are they querying that? But they could actually use it. Was that the idea?
22: Yes, what it was that if you had a cancer diagnosis, it actually followed you for life. So it had. So you can imagine if you had a childhood cancer, that had a huge impact. It was very almost impossible to get mortgage. Well, you wouldn't get mortgage protection without being loaded. If you were looking to set up a business, you're looking for a business loan, all of those kinds. It absolutely affected everything across the spectrum for financial services. So the fact that common sense has prevailed and we now are at 5 years and that you don't have to disclose your cancer diagnosis after 5 years. Once you get to 5 years and you finish, once you've finished your treatment, you were deemed cancer-free.
13: Right.
22: And so the code of conduct before that left it very, very loose because it depended on who your insurance company was. They could, like it was ad hoc. It wasn't right across the board. There was nothing fair, clear, transparent about it.
13: Right. Often in these things, language is important. Using the term remission, there's no cure for cancer, there's remission. Cancer-free versus that term again, cure. I mean, how do you get around that in legislation?
22: I suppose what we've got to look at is the way cancer treatments have gone over the years. We've got targeted therapies now. It's not one size fits all. There are things like immunotherapy, which has completely changed the face of cancer treatment. So there is actually cure now, which there wasn't. There wasn't before this, like you were in remission. I'll give you my own example. I was diagnosed in 2004. I'm completely cancer-free.
13: Right, okay. Well, then thank you for the welcome correction of the terminology there. But we can actually say now that people can move on like that, as you've outlined as well, with a childhood cancer, move on, and it's not permanent in remission.
22: Yes. Yes. You need to be able to get up every day and put one foot in front of the other.
13: Brilliant. Well, it's a very welcome indeed. So the next step, I mean, the Seanad is only the first step. So tell us what happens then.
22: Well, after once it gets through all of those stages, it will actually be going to our president to sign it into law. So that would be just fantastic. You mentioned earlier that I'm the Vice Chair of Cancer Patients Europe. So we've worked in Europe for a very long time. And we will be the 11th country to actually sign in to the code, which would be just fantastic. Into law, which is fantastic. And 2 weeks ago at our meeting in Brussels, Minister Troy actually came out and addressed our meeting, which was fantastic, and that's when we heard that really welcome news that it was going to be fast-tracked through the Senate and then to the President to be signed into law. So a really lots to celebrate for cancer patients.
13: Indeed. And finally, Jacqueline, has there been any pushback from insurers, anybody?
22: Yeah, of course they would have preferred it to stay as the code. Now, France was the first country to actually sign this into law. And you may have heard me say it before, but not one insurance company has gone out of business because this is the law. And I'm sure no insurance company in Ireland are going to go out of business either.
13: Okay. Good stuff. Well done. Thank you very much indeed, Jacqueline. Thank you.
22: Thank you. Thanks for the opportunity.
13: Not at all. Jacqueline Daly there, Vice Chair of Cancer Patients Europe, Director of Services for the East Galway and Midlands Cancer Support, on Right to be Forgotten legislation expected to pass in the Senate. It's Morning Show at East Coast FM. Now, those new EU customs rules, you know, this €3 charge plus administration charge, and targeting obviously goods from outside the European Union, but including, I think, that Switzerland was okay and Norway okay, but the United Kingdom not. China in there, Australia in there, bringing in stuff, there will be the charge. But could it slow down fast fashion imports? Well, what effect is it having so far? Let's talk to Jennifer Rothwell, who's an award-winning Irish designer. Hello to you, Jennifer.
1: Hi, Declan. How are you?
13: Good morning to you. And I'm sure people like yourself welcomed this EU legislation. Any word of how it's working?
1: Well, I just think it'll help or make the younger generation a little bit more conscious about where they spend their money. It'll slow them down a little bit because a lot of times they'll buy multiple things and they'll do hauls on social media and things like that. So they'll think twice about it if they're getting charged €3 per item on every item that they bring in.
13: Yeah, I mean, you can have fast food and junk from inside the EU as well, though, can't you?
1: Yeah, you can. But, you know, the funny thing is, though, I think the younger generation are very, very savvy. You know, what they will be, you know, I was trying to get a little bit of research before talking to you and talking to a few young people, and they're very clever. They're going to start looking at EU warehouse. So the likes of Shein or Temu, they'd have warehouses in the EU, and if they get them from the warehouses in the EU, they will avoid that charge.
13: Okay, so you see it making a difference because, I mean, initially with some companies that were outside the European Union, particularly in Asia, there was talk of sweatshops and people not being paid, and then there was talk of the dangerous dyes in food and all that sort of in clothes. So, you know, there's been quite an assault on fast fashion, but usually the people who like it say, we couldn't afford clothes otherwise, and it's just great to have the choice.
1: Yeah, well, see, what's going to happen is it's kind of a cat and mouse situation where, you know, the EU is trying to regulate these companies and get more transparency. But the thing is they're charging €3 per item. However, that's going into the general kind of tax pot. It's not going into any green initiatives, which it should do, really. You know, so I think what will happen is you kind of have to wait and see if it's going to work. I think these companies are very, very clever. I think they're going to start shipping a lot of, they have to kind of predict what their customers want, and they'll ship those items to their EU hubs. But then what could result in that is overproduction and a lot of items then being discarded, you know, so it's not really working for the circular economy. So let's see how it goes. I do think it will encourage the younger generation to maybe shop more charity and thrift shops. But again, if they're going to get something on Shein that's €5 and then it costs, you know, €40 in a vintage or thrift shop, they're still going to go back to Shein or Temu.
13: Mm.
1: They're just not going to buy as many things.
13: Yeah.
1: Do you know? So now the EU have a destruction ban coming in July 19th that they say that they're going to monitor these companies if they are mass shipping into their EU warehouses. But again, you're going to have to wait and see how that works because they're very clever about avoiding getting caught, you know. So we'll see. Watch this space, I would say.
13: Yeah. When was this change? I mean, people used to buy pieces, you know what I mean? And they'd have very high quality clothes, and they, you know, they'd spend a bit on them, but yeah, they'd have them, and they'd be their good clothes to wear at special occasions and all that sort of stuff. And then it sort of changed into, okay, I've got half a dozen things which I interchange, yeah, and then if there's a slight flaw one day, I notice, yeah, well, that gets dumped. When did all that change?
1: I noticed that in 2008. So we were in the Celtic Tiger and everybody was bragging about spending dresses that's, you know, obviously a higher spend, but 700, 800 euros. And then they start saying, they were like proud enough to say that they were shopping at high street, very low priced department stores, or, you know, in Ireland. I won't mention any names, we all kind of know who they are. But, you know, it, all of a sudden it became a trend then. So you could see the shift of, you know, buying high quality to last, then going to really, really cheap, throwaway fashion. You know, the buzzword out there is sustainability and circular economy and things like that. But is it actually happening? You know, so I suppose this new, you know, when it hurts people in their pockets, they're going to start looking around and changing and seeing, is it really worth my while? You know, again, it would be more the millennials and Gen Z era, you know, to buy 10 items when I could buy maybe one or two locally. But again, it depends on choice, you know, and what's trending, you know. So until the mindset of, you know, it's not cool to be buying, you know, 20 items and they're going to go into landfill, let's buy maybe one or two that I love and I keep. You know, I've always had that mindset. I was always doing thrift stores and charity stores in the 90s when I was in college, when it wasn't popular. You know, people used to say, why are you going into those smelly shops? You know, it wasn't seen as cool. But I always appreciated when you buy something that's different and you're giving back to charity. And you know, I have items in my wardrobe that I have for 25 years and I literally wear them until I can't wear them anymore, you know. So I really think the mindset has to, conscious shopping has to come into the mindset that people really appreciate the clothes that they buy and they love them. And if it's really good quality, it's something that you could pass down to the next generation.
13: Excellent. Very good. Goodness me, we talk again. Thank you very much indeed, Jennifer. Thanks for your time. Bye-bye. Jennifer Rothwell there, award-winning Irish designer. And that's it for today. Congratulations once again to Robert. It's Robert Earls, who's a snooker player from Bray. So the tickets to Jimmy White in the Parkview on Saturday night. Going to a good home. Enjoy the VIP night, Robert, and some VIP tickets available as well if you want to book them there. With Jimmy White, the snooker player, the legend, you can go to Ticketstop for all the information. Thanks to Sinead, our producer. For me, Declan, have a good day.
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9: It's 12 o'clock, live from the East Coast News Centre. Good afternoon, I'm John Hart. Garda are expected to launch a murder investigation into the death of a 43-year-old woman in County Kerry. Jamie Carney, who's originally from the United States, was found in her home on the Muckross Road in Killarney yesterday. It's believed she suffered a violent death. It's understood Garda are now wishing to speak to a 28-year-old man who was seen with Miss Carney on Monday. Radio Kerry's Gerry O'Sullivan says the whole community has been left in a state of disbelief.
10: She had a 13-year-old daughter, mother of one. She moved to Killarney in 2021. She had holidayed here previously, but made a move with her daughter here. She's from Westchester in New York and moved here, as I said, 5 years ago. She was working. She was involved in different community organizations as well over the last year, quite well known by the community here in Killarney. And there's a huge level of shock.
9: Donald Trump has branded Iran cuckoo as he defends fresh airstrikes overnight in response to attacks on oil tankers yesterday. The US president is in Turkey for a NATO summit. He says he thinks the fragile ceasefire is over and gave reporters his unfiltered view of the Iranians.
25: To me, I think it's over. I don't want to deal with them anymore. They're scum. You know what scum is? They're scum. They're sick people. They're led by sick people. And they're vicious, violent people. And if they had a nuclear weapon, they'd use it. As far as I'm concerned, it's over. I'll speak to our negotiators. They want to negotiate. They're good people.
9: The Minister for Public Expenditure says reform of the TV licence may be necessary. The national broadcaster says revenue from the licence is dwindling as it claimed over one in five households do not now own a TV, according to the Irish Independent. Minister Jack Chambers has been reacting today to RTE's appeal for a 32% increase in its licence fee top-up from the government as it plans its budget.
26: My clear message is that we need to see continued reforms within RTE, and we need to examine reforms to the licence fee to ensure it's on a more sustainable footing. And government will consider that work is concluding with the Techno Working Group on licence fee reform. And I think we have to have a more sustainable model with some of the evidence that's been presented in over the last number of years of the shrinking revenue stream.
8: 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Keeping Wicklow connected.
9: Local Gardaí are investigating an alleged incident in Kilcoole in which two masked men believed to have been armed allegedly chased another individual through the village. The incident ended on the Kilcoole to Greystones Road when the suspect's vehicle reportedly reversed into another car before it overturned. The two men abandoned their vehicle and fled towards Greystones. Emergency fire crews from Bray and Greystones, a Garda helicopter and various units attended the scene. Gardaí have issued an appeal to anyone who witnessed the incident or who has dash cam footage to contact them. And an advisory for a prolonged spell of warm or hot weather is in effect. Met Aaron says it will last until next week. The mercury could top the low 30s in places as and from Friday, with seaside towns and villages such as Bray and across North Wicklow, and indeed many parts of County Wicklow in the southeast, bracing themselves for a bumper week in store. That's your latest news update.
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9: A bright, dry, sunny, warm day in store. Sunny spells throughout the county right through the day. Temperatures topping 23 to 28 degrees. Right now in Kilcoole, it's 20 degrees. All the latest Wicklow news now available on the East Coast FM website and app.
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2: 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Yeah.

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Hello there, it's Tommy Green with you. Middle of the week and the wonderful tune from Olivia Rodrigo, Drop Dead. 087-7711-103. 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

0: East Coast FM, Wicklow's favourite radio station. Tommy Green with you Wednesday afternoon, middle of the week. Hope I'm finding you well. And there's a man who appeared on stage in Marley Park over the weekend with Mumford and Sons. Our very own Hozier and Nina cried power. If you'd like to hear one of your feel-good songs, you know the tunes that pick you up, make you feel good, put a smile on your face and bring back some great memories, you can drop me a text or a WhatsApp to 087 77 11 103 and I could be playing your particular feel-good favourite just after one today.
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0: East Coast Afternoons. Hi there, Tommy Green with you. And there you go, Bastille with Pompeii. Bastille, of course, currently on their summer tour. And they were in Dublin last week celebrating the album, which was released back in 2016, I think it was, and celebrating the anniversary of the album From All Sides, and they continue their run around summer festival dates around Europe as well. Also playing last night down the road in Limerick in Thomond Park, Sophie Ellis-Bextor and Shania Twain, and one of our winners here at East Coast FM, Kevin, just sent us a WhatsApp message to say thank you very much for a fabulous night in Thomond Park to see Sophie Ellis-Bextor and Shania Twain, and a little photograph to go with it as well. Glad you enjoyed it, Kevin. 087 77 11 103. 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
0: Another very warm, hot day today. Highs of 23 to 28 degrees and light variable breezes. Currently in Arklow, 25 degrees.
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4: Hi, I'm Nikki. Isn't the weather just glorious? Right, let's have some entertainment. Charlie XCX has announced the track list for her upcoming record, Music, Fashion, Film. 11 songs will feature on her 7th studio album, which will be released later on this month. The singer posted a snap on Instagram holding a white t-shirt detailing the tracks. Claudia Winkleman and Micah say it's a privilege to be part of The Piano as the show returns for a 4th series. The TV presenter and singer front the show along with award-winning composer John Batiste as amateur musicians perform on public pianos in major UK train stations. The judges will then choose contestants to perform in the grand final at Birmingham Symphony Hall. And Sam Ryder's received multiple standing ovations during his debut on London's West End. The former Eurovision star plays the title role in the latest run of Andrew Lloyd Webber's Jesus Christ Superstore. It opened at the London Palladium last night, and Sam said he's loving life on stage.
5: I'm grateful for it, but I don't take it for granted, you know. 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

0: John Adams and Heaven on East Coast Afternoons. Hello there, Tommy Green with you on a bright, sunny Wednesday afternoon around the Garden County. Hope you're having a good one. And if you'd like to hear one of your particular favourites, 087-7711-103. Maybe a summer tune that takes you back. Well, bring on the memories. We've got the All Request Lunch on the way after one, and a feel-good favourite on the way after one for Roisin, who's listening in Wicklow Town.
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15: It's 1 o'clock, live from the East Coast News Centre. Good afternoon, I'm John Hart.
16: And I'm Ruth Fitzsimon.
15: Gardaí are expected to launch a murder investigation into the death of a 43-year-old woman in Killarney, County Kerry. Jamie Carney, who's originally from the United States, was found in her home on the Muckross Road yesterday and is believed to have suffered a violent death. Investigating Gardaí are trying to speak to a 28-year-old man who was seen with Miss Carney on Monday. Radio Kerry's Gerry O'Sullivan is following the story.
17: She had a daughter, a 13-year-old daughter, a mother of one. She moved to Killarney in 2021. She had holidayed here previously, but made a move with her daughter here. She's from Westchester in New York and moved here, as I said, 5 years ago. She was working. She was involved in different community organizations as well over the last year, quite well known by the community here in Killarney. There's a huge level of shock.
16: Donald Trump's called Iran cuckoo as he defends fresh airstrikes overnight in response to attacks on oil tankers yesterday. The US president is in Turkey for a NATO summit and says he thinks a fragile ceasefire is over. President Trump gave reporters his unfiltered view of the Iranians.
18: To me, I think it's over. I don't want to deal with them anymore. They're scum. You know what scum is? They're scum. They're sick people. They're led by sick people. And they're vicious, violent people. And if they had a nuclear weapon, they'd use it. As far as I'm concerned, it's over. I'll speak to our negotiators. They want to negotiate. They're good people.
15: A heat wave is expected to grip Wicklow this week, with temperatures forecast to reach the high 20s and possibly 30 degrees in some areas. Wicklow County Council is urging people to stay hydrated, avoid prolonged sun exposure, and check in on elderly or vulnerable neighbours. Lifeguard hours at Wicklow Harbour and beaches around the county have been extended from the earlier time of 10 a.m. as in from today to continue until 8 p.m. on Sunday evening. Lola O'Sullivan from Water Safety Ireland is urging people to exercise caution no matter where they are in the waterways.
7: Like, we're talking about the sea because we're here in Tramore today and the weather's beautiful, but that also applies to quarries, lakes, rivers. The other thing is for everybody, and if you have a paddling pool or whatever in your garden in the good weather, that you keep an eye on children around water. There is always a risk around water, and just to be conscious of that.
16: And Wicklow RNLI came to the aid of a lone sailor off the Wicklow coast last night. The alarm was raised just before 11 p.m. after the Coast Guard received a call from a yacht caught in ropes near the Codling Bank, around 8 miles northeast of Wicklow Harbour. The lifeboat crew freed the vessel and towed it safely back to Wicklow Harbour, arriving at around 2:30 in the morning. The RNLI says the sailor made the right decision by calling for help early. And with this good weather attracting people to the water, it's issued a reminder to wear a flotation device when out on the water and to carry a means of communication.
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15: The Minister for Public Expenditure says reform of the TV licence may be necessary. The national broadcaster says revenue from the licence is dwindling, as it claimed over one in five households do not own a TV, according to the Irish Independent. Minister Jack Chambers has been reacting today to RTÉ's appeal for a 32% increase in its licence fee top-up from the government this year.
19: My clear message is that we need to see continued reforms within RTÉ, and we need to examine reforms to the licence fee to ensure it's on a more sustainable footing. And government will consider that work is concluding with the Technical Working Group on licence fee reform. And I think we have to have a more sustainable model with some of the evidence that's been presented in over the last number of years of the shrinking revenue stream.
16: The Taoiseach is accusing the Social Democrats of feigning outrage when it comes to special needs education. A portal for parents to apply for special education classes was launched this week. Social Democrats TD Holly Kearns says launching it during the summer doesn't make sense, as many parents get support from teachers to access the portal. Micheál Martin says the government is taking action towards expanding special education.
20: There are thousands of additional places were secured last year. I mean, where...
21: Can you answer...
20: Sorry, Seb, I am answering your question, but you're making false assertions. Yes, you are, and you keep sort of with your feigned horror and all the rest of it. And it is a feigned
21: please,
20: kind of presentation.
21: Please, allow the answer. Allow the answer without interruption.
20: We're all involved with parents.
21: Deputies, you weren't interrupted.
20: In special education. You're not the only person that knows about special education, Deputy.
15: Legislation for the right to be forgotten, requiring insurers to disregard cancer histories when assessing mortgage protection applications, is due to pass today. It reduces the cancer remission period from 7 to 5 years and raises the mortgage protection threshold from 500,000 to 650,000 euro. The legislation is expected to pass the Senate before being sent on to the President to be signed into law. Thornish Wicklow TD Simon Harris says it's not before time.
22: For far too long, people who have come through cancer have continued to face barriers when they buy a home, when they try to switch a mortgage to provide security for their families long after their treatment had ended. And that's not right. It's not fair. And that's why the law that I will pass today will place a legal obligation on insurers to disregard cancer-related medical histories when assessing mortgage protection applications. It gives a proper legal framework and ensures that cancer survivors have enforceable rights for the very first time.
16: Gardaí are investigating an incident in Kilcool in which two masked men, believed to have been armed, allegedly chased another individual through the village. The incident ended on the Kilcool to Greystones Road when the suspect's vehicle reportedly reversed into another car, causing it to overturn. The two men abandoned their vehicle and fled towards Greystones. Emergency fire crews from Bray and Greystones, a helicopter and Gardaí units attended the scene. Gardaí are appealing to anyone who witnessed this incident or who has dashcam footage to contact them.
15: A 5-acre plot of land on Dublin's O'Connell Street is now in state ownership. It's been purchased from a UK property group to allow for a metro station. It brings to an end contentious plans for a shopping centre on the old Carlton Cinema site. The Lord Mayor of Dublin, Darrell Barron, says it will form part of plans to revitalise the capital's main thoroughfare.
23: We need to get on now, kick on, look at everything and how we're going to move forward with this to get the best out of this site for the city now. We can't be leaving vacancy to rot and dereliction to rot.
16: Questions are being raised over the pace of the proposed Arklow Shillelagh Greenway after figures show only a fraction of its allocated funding has been spent. The project was awarded €1.55 million in state funding in 2023, but only 108,000 of that has been drawn down. Transport Infrastructure Ireland released the figures following a parliamentary reply to Wicklow Wexford TD Malcolm Byrne about delays to the long-awaited scheme. Deputy Byrne says the project is vital for local tourism in South Wicklow.
0: The Arklow to Shillelagh Greenway is critical for the development of tourism right across South Wicklow. I was instrumental working with Transport Minister Darragh O'Brien to secure €300,000 to move this to the next stage. And it's really important now that Wicklow County Council prioritises this project, that it draws down this money, and that we do see the Greenway up and running as soon as possible.
15: The Greystones Family Resource Centre has been forced to leave its Charlesland premises following a rent increase of 55%. The charity is now operating from alternative locations in Greystones and Kilcool, and said the loss of the community space greatly impacts local services. Around 50 to 60 people use the centre every week, including counselling clients, families and community groups. The centre says the rent increase reflects market rates. Greystones councillor Stephen Stokes has told the Morning Show on East Coast FM that the centre, while vital, has to contend with various restrictive elements.
1: The facilities are just so limited of what they've got. They would like to expand, they would like to try and get more funding, they would like to get more staff in to be able to offer more, but the lack of availability of premises, it's made it very difficult. And I suppose you can repeat this with quite a lot of community groups. They're all looking for more facilities, and it's something we have to really look at very closely.
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16: There's been an increase in the numbers seeking job seeker payments this year. The live register in June was 177,000, up by 2.5% on the same month last year. 25 to 34-year-olds accounted for nearly a quarter of that total. The live register includes those receiving job seekers benefit, job seekers allowance and some Department of Social Protection payments. Planning permission has been approved for a major redevelopment on Bray Seafront after Uncommishoon Planola rejected repeated appeals. The Bray People says it clears the path for the development of 92 apartments on the former Dawson's amusement site on Strand Road after years of hold-ups. The appeals board rejected objections over the height, traffic and visual impact of the scheme, saying it complies with planning policy. It also removed a condition designed to prevent the apartments from being sold in bulk to investment funds. On the currency markets this lunchtime, your euro will get you 85 pence sterling, $1 and 14 cents, or 185 Japanese yen. Shares in Bank of Ireland are trading at €17.45.
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15: Wimbledon tennis action. The semi-final lineup will be complete today. French Open winner Alexander Zverev of Germany faces the six-seed American Taylor Fritz for a place in the final four at SW19. The British wildcard Arthur Ferry continues his dream run. He takes on Flavio Cavoli of Italy. In the women's draw 2024, runner-up Jasmine Paolini faces first-time quarterfinalist Martha Kostyuk, and the ninth-seed Linda Noskova faces Elise Mertens of Belgium. The Egyptian FA have called for an investigation after last night's World Cup defeat to Argentina. They are calling for a probe into the entire team of referees and video technology referees that worked on the match, which Egypt lost 3-2. The Egyptian FA believe blatant errors are made and footage in favour of the Egyptian national team was not reviewed. It's called for the match officials to be excluded from the World Cup finals. The FAI will poll members whether they will endorse the association fulfilling Ireland's Nations League matches against Israel this year. Up to 138 delegates will vote on a motion put forward by the association at an EGM this evening. And Thorsten Train is the new leader of the Tour de France. His defending champion Tadej Pogacar lost the yellow jersey. Denmark's Mads Pedersen took victory in yesterday's stage. One categorised climb in today's fifth stage, 158 kilometres from Lazimazan to Po. Ireland's Ben Healy moving up to 62nd in general classification.
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16: Another very warm day with sunny skies and some light winds. Highest temperatures this afternoon of 23 to 28 degrees. And right now in Kilmechanic, it's 21 degrees. All the latest Wicklow news is available on the East Coast FM website and app.
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0: Wednesday afternoon's All Request Lunch on East Coast FM. Hi there, Tommy Green with you. Joelle Corry, Head and Heart. If you'd like to hear one of your favourites, this Wednesday lunchtime, 087 70 70 11 103.
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0: Cyndi Lauper, girls just want to have fun. And we say good afternoon to Louise, enjoying lunch at the moment. I would like to hear that particular tune. Hope you're enjoying your lunch and the tune as well. 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
0: On the Event Guide today, having recently sold out her Australia and New Zealand tour and sold out 12 nights in Soho Theatre London, the wonderful Camille O'Sullivan comes to Mermaid with a love letter and song. Camille celebrates dear friends Shane McGowan, Sinead O'Connor, David Bowie, Radiohead and Nick Cave and more for two nights only, July the 9th and the 10th. Tickets and details, mermaidartcentre.ie. The Stephen Martha Cup Legends match with Stevie Staunton and Ronnie Whelan sees Newtown United legends take on Shamrock Rovers legends at Matt Kelly Community Grounds on Saturday, August the 8th. A gala evening afterwards will take place at the Parkview Hotel, Newtown, Mount Kennedy. 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And if you'd like more information on the events or to advertise an event on the events guide, you can check out our website, eastcoast.fm, or email reception at eastcoast.fm.
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0: And a very warm afternoon, hot and dry, with highs of 23 to 28 degrees, light variable breezes. And currently in Bolton Glass, it's 27 degrees.
1: The word on weather.
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0: Tommy Green with you. Hope you're having a good Wednesday. Tainted Love from Soft Cell. Big shout out to all the Cullen gang, one of your favourites on the way after the 2 o'clock news, sport and weather update from the East Coast Newsroom.
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14: It's 2 o'clock, live from the East Coast FM News Centre. Good afternoon, I'm Ruth Fitzsimon. A post-mortem exam is due to be carried out on the body of a woman discovered at a house in Kerry yesterday. 43-year-old Jamie Carney, who moved to Killarney from the United States about 5 years ago, was found dead in her home on the Muckross Road. It's believed she died in a violent manner. Gardaí are specifically looking to talk to a 28-year-old man who was known to the woman and spotted with her on Monday. Radio Kerry's Gerry O'Sullivan says Jamie Carney was very active in the local community.
15: There's a huge level of shock at really the news when it unfolded yesterday afternoon around about 1:30 when the news came through. Family member discovered her unresponsive and called a friend who then went to the house in Homeland, and they alerted the emergency services, and Gardaí quickly arrived at the scene after that and sealed off the entire estate, and it remains sealed off today.
14: And Gardaí and Wicklow are investigating an incident in Kilcool in which two masked men, believed to have been armed, allegedly chased another individual through the village. It ended on the Kilcool to Greystones Road when the suspect's vehicle reportedly reversed into another car, causing that to overturn. The two men abandoned their own vehicle and fled towards Greystones. Emergency fire crews from Bray and Greystones, a helicopter and Gardaí units attended the scene. Gardaí are appealing to anyone who witnessed the incident or who has dash cam footage to contact them. Questions are being raised over the pace of the proposed Arklow Shillelagh Greenway after figures show only a fraction of its allocated funding has been spent. The project was awarded over €1.5 million in state funding in 2023, but only 108,000 of that has been drawn down. Transport Infrastructure Ireland released the figures following a parliamentary reply to Wicklow expert TD Malcolm Byrne about delays to the long-awaited scheme. Deputy Byrne says the project is vital for local tourism in South Wicklow.
16: The Arklow to Shillelagh Greenway is critical for the development of tourism right across South Wicklow. I was instrumental working with Transport Minister Dara O'Brien to secure €300,000 to move this to the next stage. And it's really important now that Wicklow County Council prioritises this project, that it draws down this money, and that we do see the Greenway up and running as soon as possible.
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14: A heat wave is expected to grip Wicklow this week, with temperatures forecast to reach the high 20s and possibly 30 degrees in some areas. Wicklow County Council is urging people to stay hydrated, avoid prolonged sun exposure, and check in on elderly or vulnerable neighbours. Lifeguard hours at Wicklow Harbour and at beaches have been extended, operating from 10 a.m. to continue until 8 o'clock each evening, right up to and including Sunday evening. Lola O'Sullivan from Water Safety Ireland is urging caution around all water.
17: Like, we're talking about the sea because we're here in Tramore today and the weather's beautiful, but that also applies to quarries, lakes, rivers. The other thing is for everybody, and if you have a paddling pool or whatever in your garden in the good weather, that you keep an eye on children around water. There is always a risk around water, and just to be conscious of that.
14: Finally, Wicklow Oireann Eli came to the aid of a lone sailor off the Wicklow coast last night. The alarm was raised just after 11 p.m. after the Coast Guard received a call from a yacht caught in ropes around 8 miles northeast of Wicklow Harbour. The volunteer crew freed the vessel, towing it safely back to the harbour, arriving at around 2:30 this morning. Oireann Eli's Kieran Doyle says this wasn't that unusual a situation.
18: That is, would you believe, a relatively common occurrence. Fishing goes along the east coast, in fact, most inshore waters, and that distance out in the vicinity of the Codling Bank, there is fishing grounds up there. So there would be pots put out there for various catches the fishermen would be trying to catch. So they can catch the unwitting sailor. Bear in mind, it was pitch dark. He wouldn't have had good visibility to see them in the water. So sailing across them, a bit unlucky, but it does happen from time to time.
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14: To athletics first, and Rashidat Adeleka has withdrawn from Friday's Monaco Diamond League. The Dubliner was scheduled to compete in the women's 400 metres but is no longer listed among the entries. She made a return from injury to competitive action at the Prefontaine Classic meeting in Oregon last week. She finished ninth, clocking a time of 52.26, over 3 seconds outside her personal best. In soccer news, Egyptian FA President Abo Rida has called for an investigation after last night's World Cup defeat to Argentina. He wants a probe into the entire team of referees and video technology that worked on the match, which Egypt lost 3-2. The Egyptian FA believes blatant errors were made and footage in favour of the Egyptian national team wasn't reviewed. It's called for the match officials to be excluded from the World Cup. Finally to tennis, and at Wimbledon, on court number one, Czech ninth seed Linda Noskova has won the first set of her quarterfinal against Elise Mertens. It's going with serve in the first set in the other women's singles match, centre court, between 2024 runner-up Jasmine Paolini and Marta Kostyuk. In the men's singles later on court number one, French Open champion Alexander Zverev will play sixth seed Taylor Fritz. That's your sport on East Coast FM.
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14: Another very warm day with some light winds and plenty of sunshine. Highest temperatures of between 23 and 28 degrees. And right now in Rathdrum, it's 27 degrees. All the latest Wicklow news is available on the East Coast FM website and app.
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Let me take you dancing. Jason Derulo on East Coast Afternoons, and a classic from Chris Rea, and I Can Hear Your Heartbeat, for the Cullen Gang and Blaine Rowe. Enjoying the music and the sunshine this afternoon. Hi there, Tommy Green with you Wednesday afternoon. And could you please play a request for my son James. James McCabe in Enniskerry in Monastery Grove, from the Mammy, Teresa, and Dad, Paddy, big sister Katie, and of course, not forgetting Sheba the dog. And they also want to say hello to their good friend Lee from Wicklow Town, who's working hard today. Good afternoon. 087 77 11 103. You can drop me a text or a WhatsApp.

0: Girls Aloud and Jump on East Coast Afternoons. Tommy Green with you. Good afternoon to Anne-Marie, sitting in the back garden in Wicklow Town, enjoying the music and, of course, the sunshine. And one of your favourites there. Hope you enjoyed that one. 087-77-11-103 if you'd like to get in touch with the programme this Wednesday afternoon, with music on the way from Codaline.
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2: 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Like, I love it when the carnival comes to town.
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0: hugely successful Adele setting fire to the rain on East Coast Afternoons. And Tommy Green with you. Hope you're having a good Wednesday, middle of the week. And Adele, who was spotted recently at Silverstone at the British Grand Prix with her son.
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0: Another warm, dry, hot day too, with the highs today of 23 to 28 degrees and a light variable wind. Currently in Greystones, it's 22 degrees. The word on weather.
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4: Hi, I'm Nikki. We're basking in the sunshine, but tears, is there? Charlene Murphy has been dumped from the Love Island villa. The Irish influencer made her debut on the show at a Casa Amor bombshell around 10 days ago. She was dumped, though, last night at the recoupling. Some of Taylor Swift and Travis Kelce's wedding guests reportedly had to eat their dinner standing up. The singer and NFL star got married last weekend in Madison Square Garden. Instead of opting for a traditional sit-down meal, guests lined up at multiple buffet-style food stations before searching for one of the limited seats available. Apparently, there were too many people and not enough places for everybody to sit, but guests had their pick of an extensive spread, including a mix of Chinese, Italian, and American favourites. And U2 have released a track from their forthcoming studio album. Street of Dreams is the first song from the band's first album in 9 years.

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0: I knew it. I knew ya. Taylor Swift on East Coast Afternoons. Good tune as well. Hi there, Tommy Green with you. Hope you're enjoying the music this Wednesday afternoon. We've got the 3 o'clock news, sport and weather update on the way from the East Coast newsroom. After three on our Decade Decider today, heading back to a certain decade and a certain year that a very successful American band started a 7-week run at number one on the US singles charts with the group's second US number one. And it was a huge, huge hit. The music video for the song reflected its social conscious lyrics with a $1 million budget for the video alone. It was an MTV staple at the time and it boosted the song's success. The video went on to win 4 MTV Video Music Awards. And we're going to play that tune on our Decade Decider after 3.
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3: It's 3 o'clock, live from the East Coast FM News Centre. Good afternoon, I'm Ruth Fitzsimon. A post-mortem exam is to be carried out on the body of a woman discovered at a house in Kerry yesterday. 43-year-old Jamie Carney, who moved to Killarney from the United States around 5 years ago, was found dead in her home on the Muckross Road yesterday afternoon. It's believed she died in a violent manner. Gardaí are specifically looking to talk to a 28-year-old man who was known to the woman and spotted with her on Monday. Radio Kerry's Gerry O'Sullivan says Jamie Carney was very active in her local community.
10: There's a huge level of shock at really the news when it unfolded yesterday afternoon around about 1:30 when the news came through. Family member discovered her unresponsive and called a friend who then went to the house in Homeland, and they alerted the emergency services, and Gardaí quickly arrived at the scene after that and sealed off the entire estate, and it remains sealed off today.
3: Donald Trump says the US will probably strike Iran again tonight. The United States is threatening to strike deeper into the country compared to last night's attack. Speaking at a press conference this afternoon, the US president suggested the blockade of Iranian ships in the Strait of Hormuz could be reinstated. President Trump's given a strong indication the country will be attacked again later.
11: Will we go tonight? You know, normally I wouldn't tell you, but you know what? There's not a thing they can do about it. So the answer is probably.
3: International oil prices have increased sharply after this latest escalation in the conflict between the US and Iran. Share prices on global markets are also down sharply. In other news, Wicklow Oireann Ali came to the aid of a sailor off the Wicklow coast last night. An alarm was raised just before 11 o'clock after the Coast Guard received a call from a yacht caught in fishing ropes at Codling Bank. The volunteer crew freed the vessel, towing it safely back to Wicklow Harbour, arriving at around 2:30 this morning. Oireann Ali's Ciarán Doyle outlines what they faced.
12: He was distressed. He wasn't sure how he would get himself out of that, so he looked for assistance, and the Coast Guard paid with the lifeboat crew, and they launched. We're alongside him in about 30 minutes, assessed the situation, and really the only way to address that is to put a crew member on board the yacht and assist the crew member in cutting himself free.
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3: New postnatal hubs will be set up across 4 counties by the end of this year. It's part of the government's Women's Health Action Plan until 2027, which was published today. Under the plans, the number of postnatal hubs will rise to 13 nationally, with 4 to be set up in Waterford, Limerick, Cavan and Letterkenny. Health Minister Jennifer Carroll McNeill says it's a step closer to addressing the historic lack of research and funding into women's health.
13: There hasn't been enough research into women's health as distinct from men's health, which is why we together have placed an emphasis on the funding for the Health Research Board this year, a specific funding call, €2 million, for research into women's health outcomes, diagnoses, prevention, all of the different aspects that may look to improve women's health, but also rebalance the bias that has existed against researching and funding women's health initiatives specifically.
3: Finally, the Greystones Family Resource Centre has been forced to leave its Charlesland premises following a rent increase of 55%. The charity is now operating from alternative locations in Greystones and Kilcool and says the loss of the community space greatly impacts their local services. Around 50 to 60 people were using the centre every week, including counselling clients, families and community groups.
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3: Starting with athletics, and Rashidat Adeleke has withdrawn from Friday's Monaco Diamond League. The Dubliner was due to compete in the women's 400 metres but is no longer listed among the entries. She had made a return from injury to competitive action at the Prefontaine Classic meeting in Oregon last week but finished 9th, clocking a time of 52.26. That's 3 seconds outside her personal best. In soccer news, Egyptian FA President Abu Rida is calling for an investigation after last night's World Cup defeat to Argentina. He wants a probe into the entire team of referees and the technology used that ended the match with Egypt losing 3-2. The Egyptian FA believes blatant errors were made and footage in favour of the Egyptian national team wasn't reviewed. And in tennis at Wimbledon on court number one, Czech ninth seed Linda Noskova has won the first set of her quarterfinal against Elise Mertens. 2024 runner-up Jasmine Paolini has lost her quarterfinal in two sets against Marta Kostyuk on centre court. Later on in the men's singles on court number one, French Open champion Alexander Zverev will play sixth seed Taylor Fritz. Fritz has won the last seven meetings between the two. That's your sport on East Coast FM.
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3: A very warm afternoon across the county with widespread sunshine and some light winds. Also some low cloud near coastal areas. We'll enjoy highs of 23 to 28 degrees this afternoon. Right now in Britis, it's 24 degrees. All the latest Wicklow news is available on the East Coast FM website and app.
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Tommy Green with you. Wednesday afternoon. And Waterfalls from TLC. The band who formed in the early 90s and had huge, huge success. That particular tune, Waterfalls, started a 7-week run at number one on the US singles chart on this date, the 8th of July, 1995. Waterfalls, it was the group's second US number one single. It also hit the top five in the UK. The music video for the song was huge, and it reflected the socially conscious lyrics with a $1 million budget for the video alone, which was an MTV staple that boosted the group's success and the song's success. And the video won 4 MTV Video Awards, Music Video Awards, in 1995, including Video of the Year. And TLC were the first Afro-American act to receive the trophy. So there you go, taking us back to the 90s, the mid-90s with Waterfalls, our decade decider, this Wednesday afternoon on East Coast FM.

0: talking.
1: East Coast Afternoons with Tommy Green. Hi there. There's Harry Styles. Late Night Talking. The man who got himself into the Guinness Book of Records for the world's longest run of concerts by a musician at the famous Wembley Stadium in London recently. He performed 12 shows. Well done to him indeed. Now, the weather, isn't it? Just sizzling. And speaking of sizzling,
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1: 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We're turning up the heat, literally, with a prize that is absolutely stacked. 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

Some of the prizes will include a Wardrobe Plus voucher for €500, wardrobeplus.ie. Fenton Fire's state-of-the-art barbecue. 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The Hire Shop in Bray, hireshopbray.ie. 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Those three songs, once again, in their entirety. 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
0: Continuing warm, dry and sunny for the rest of the afternoon into this evening with fantastic sunshine out there around the Garden County. Highs 23 to 28 degrees. Currently it is 27 degrees in Baltinglass. The word on weather.
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0: Tommy Green in the afternoon on East Coast FM, Wicklow's favourite radio station with Fleetwood Mac. Great tune from the album Tango in the Night and Everywhere. Dave Harrington is on the way after the 4 o'clock news, sport and weather update from the East Coast newsroom. 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
11: It's 4 o'clock, live from the East Coast FM News Centre. Good afternoon, I'm Ruth Fitzsimon. Donald Trump says the US will probably strike Iran again tonight. The United States is threatening to strike deeper into the country compared to last night's attack. Speaking at a press conference this afternoon, the US president suggested the blockade of Iranian ships in the Strait of Hormuz could be reinstated, giving a strong indication of attacking again later.
12: Will we go tonight? You know, normally I wouldn't tell you. I wouldn't tell you, but you know what? There's not a thing they can do about it. So the answer is probably.
11: International oil prices have increased sharply after this latest escalation in the conflict, and share prices on global markets are also down sharply. In other news, Gardaí are looking for a man as part of the investigation into the violent death of a woman in Killarney in County Kerry. 43-year-old Jamie Carney's body was found by a family member in her home on the Muckross Road yesterday. She was born in New York and moved to the area with her 13-year-old daughter around 5 years ago. Gerry O'Sullivan from Radio Kerry shares the current appeal for witnesses.
13: As I said, this is a very busy road. This is the height of tourism season. So what they're looking for is, and what they ask the public for, is anyone who was along the Muckross Road in this area on Monday evening, the 6th of July, and into the morning of yesterday morning and up until the afternoon, until really the scene was discovered and the Gardaí were alerted. Anybody with CCTV, anybody particularly with dash cam footage.
11: Men and younger drivers are at a higher risk of being killed on our roads. Representatives from the Road Safety Authority have been sharing details with the Oireachtas Transport Committee. 93 people have died on our roads so far this year, with counties Dublin, Cork, Donegal and Louth recording the highest number of fatalities in 2026. They say the rising population and more cars on the roads are driving the increasing numbers. Interim Chief Executive Officer Alison Coleman says Saturday and Sunday nights remain high-risk times for crashes.
5: Three quarters of all road deaths this year were male. Close to a third were aged 25 years or under. Young drivers continue to be a particularly high-risk group. 4 in 10 fatalities this year occurred on Saturday and Sunday. Almost two-thirds of these road users were aged 35 or less. Almost half of all weekend fatalities occurred between the hours of 8 p.m. and 6 a.m.
10: 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Keeping Wicklow connected.
11: Flavoured vapes will be gone from Wicklow shelves by next year, if not sooner. A bill to ban single-use vapes is being brought before the President to be signed into law. It means vapes will be limited to tobacco options only. Selling nicotine products like snus pouches will also be prohibited to under-18s. Junior Health Minister Jennifer Minane O'Connor outlines when and how this will come into effect.
14: This is really positive because single-use vapes were very much targeted at our young people, so it is gone now to be signed off by the President. So there will be a six-month lead-in. So then the health enforcement will step in. We have new health enforcement officers got for this, and this will start hopefully in the next few months.
11: Roadworks on Chapel Road are continually causing frustration for residents in Delgany, with concerns over long delays, traffic disruption and access to local estates. Wicklow County Council says work is progressing, with the project currently expected to be completed later this year. One local resident, Gerard Daly from Kenmare Heights, joined the morning show here on East Coast FM earlier today, saying that even the shortest journeys have become a challenge as this work continues.
15: We have 4 schools in our area, right around in a circle, and when they're on, like, and times are busy, or if it's a wet day or there's an accident or whatever the case being, it just has a knock-on effect to everybody. Now your journey now would take you maybe 5 minutes to get, it could take you 45 minutes sometimes.
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11: Starting with athletics, Rashidat Adeleke has withdrawn from Friday's Monaco Diamond League. The Dubliner was due to compete in the women's 400 metres but is no longer listed among the entries. Adeleke made a return from injury to competitive action at the Prefontaine Classic meeting in Oregon last week. She finished 9th, clocking a time of 52.26. That's over 3 seconds outside her usual personal best. In soccer news, Dublin MEP Éadan Ó'Riordán has told journalists in Strasbourg he wants the FAI to boycott the upcoming Nations League games against Israel. Up to 138 delegates will vote on a motion put forward by the association at an EGM at the Aviva Stadium this evening. That'll ask members to endorse the association in fulfilling the autumn games. Ó'Riordán stated his belief that by not playing the games, it would give more self-confidence to other football associations to not play fixtures against Israel. And two-time Ballon d'Or winner Alexia Putellas has signed for London City Lionesses after leaving Barcelona. The 32-year-old was part of Spain's World Cup winning side in 2023. That's your sport on East Coast FM.
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3: A very warm day with plenty of sunshine and some light winds, some mist or low cloud in coastal areas too, and highest temperatures of 23 to 28 degrees right now in Baltinglass. It's 28 degrees. All the latest Wicklow news is available on the East Coast FM website and app.
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She's fabulous, isn't she, Olivia Dean? So easy to fall in love on Wicklow's favourite radio station. I'm Dave Harrington. Oh, hang on a second. No, I'm grand. Maybe a little more ice in the water, yeah. No, parasol is fine where it is. Hope you're enjoying another gorgeous day around County Wicklow. Snow Patrol after Berlin on East Coast FM.

0: 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U2 and Chapel Rowan on the way in a few minutes.
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2: 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Everybody's there, girls, boys, and then you had live bands. 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
0: 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Mild and humid temperatures, not getting below 12 to 16 degrees in a light variable breeze. 25 degrees at the moment in Three Mile Water.
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4: Hi, I'm Nikki. Isn't the weather just glorious? Right, let's have some entertainment. Charlie XCX has announced the track list for her upcoming record, Music, Fashion, Film. 11 songs will feature on her 7th studio album, which will be released later on this month. The singer posted a snap on Instagram holding a white t-shirt detailing the tracks. Claudia Winkleman and Micah say it's a privilege to be part of The Piano as the show returns for a 4th series. The TV presenter and singer front the show along with award-winning composer John Batiste as amateur musicians perform on public pianos in major UK train stations. The judges will then choose contestants to perform in the grand final at Birmingham Symphony Hall. And Sam Ryder's received multiple standing ovations during his debut on London's West End. The former Eurovision star plays the title role in the latest run of Andrew Lloyd Webber's Jesus Christ Superstar. It opened at the London Palladium last night, and Sam said he's loving life on stage.
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0: Thank you, Marie, for your text to 087-77-1103. She's reporting a pedestrian on the M50 northbound. Not good. Between Junction 9, the Red Cow exit, and Junction 7, the Lucan exit for the M&N4. Just take extra care along that stretch. It is busy southbound on the M50, Junction 16, Cherrywood, right through to Bray on the M11. It is moving quite well around Bray, though, and on the N11 through the Glen of the Downs. No delays reported around Greystones, and it's moving fine on the Arklow and Gorey bypass. N81, busy but moving, outbound from Talla at the moment, and slow but steady, leaving Dublin City on the south side on the Rock Road and on the Stillorgan Road.
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0: It's 5 o'clock, live from the East Coast FM News Center. Good evening, I'm Ruth Fitzsimon. The US president is threatening to hit Iran hard again tonight. Both countries traded renewed strikes overnight. Oil prices have risen sharply and stock markets have fallen due to this latest escalation in the conflict. Donald Trump says they're not attacking at their highest level yet, but warned future attacks could target critical infrastructure.
1: Their electric plants, where they make their electricity, we'll take them out. I don't want to do that, but if we have to, we'll take them out. They have desalinization plants. We'll take them out if we have to. I hate to do that. That's probably the one I would like not to do least. We attacked Carg Island last night. We knocked out a piece. I said, don't touch the oil.
0: Gardaí and County Kerry are looking for a man as part of their investigation into the violent death of a woman in Killarney. 43-year-old Jamie Carney's body was found by a family member in her home on the Muckross Road yesterday. She was born in New York and moved to the area with her 13-year-old daughter around 2021. Gerry O'Sullivan from Radio Kerry shares the current appeal for witnesses.
2: As I said, this is a very busy road. This is the height of tourism season. So what they're looking for is, and what they ask the public for, is anyone who is along the Muckross Road in this area on Monday evening, the 6th of July, and into the morning of yesterday morning and up until the afternoon, until really the scene was discovered and the Gardaí were alerted. Anybody with CCTV, anybody particularly with dash cam footage.
0: And here in Wicklow, Gardaí say investigations are ongoing after an incident in Kilcool yesterday evening. Two masked men reportedly chased another man through the village before the pursuit ended in a two-car crash. The collision happened shortly before 6 p.m. One vehicle overturned, but no serious injuries were reported. The two men, who it's understood were carrying baseball bats, fled the scene on foot.
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0: Wicklow Jail is on track to reopen later this summer. Councillors have approved a two-year lease for a new operator following a tender process. Cordate Limited plans to reopen after refurbishment works are completed and new displays installed. The historic attraction closed last September for renovations and a change of management. Council officials say this new operator will build on the tourism offering with updated visitor experiences and seasonal events. And temperatures have reached over 29 degrees in many places today. A warm weather advisory is in place until next Tuesday. Met Éireann is warning the UV index is expected to be high or very high, but Alan O'Reilly from Carlow Weather says these temperatures won't be breaking any records.
4: We've hit 29.4 degrees in Port Laois in the last hour. Oak Park and Carlow is just up to 28.6 degrees. These are temperatures we would see in July. There's not an exceptional in those temperatures. We've hit more than 30 degrees. I think we will break 30 as we go through the week. I don't think we'll have quite the risk of breaking the all-time record that we saw during the last warm spell, because there was actually some much warmer air moving up over us.
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0: Starting with soccer news, the FAI is hosting an AGM this evening to vote on whether to endorse the fulfilment of Ireland's Nations League games against Israel this autumn. Dublin MEP Éadan Oirirdheann believes the games should be boycotted. Oirirdheann stated his belief that by not playing the games, it would give more self-confidence to other football associations also to not play fixtures against Israel. In tennis at Wimbledon and on court number one, Alexander Zverev won the first set against Taylor Fritz. Fritz has won the last seven meetings between the two, including on grass last month, while British wildcard Arthur Ferry is currently two sets up against Flavio Caboli of Italy on centre court. Finally to athletics, Rashidat Adeleke has withdrawn from Friday's Monaco Diamond League. The Dubliner was to compete in the women's 400 metres, but is no longer listed among the entries. She had made a return from injury in Oregon last week, but finished ninth, over 3 seconds outside her personal best. That's your East Coast FM Sport for now.
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0: Another very warm evening and staying warm tonight with clear spells. Some mist and fog will develop overnight locally. It'll remain mild or humid with temperatures not falling below 12 to 16 degrees. And right now in Glencree, it's 28 degrees. All the latest Wicklow news is available on the East Coast FM website and app.
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0: 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There's Taylor Swift and Eyewitness Traffic. 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
1: Hi Dave, I'm stuck in that traffic there on the M50. We're talking about at junction 16. It's just basically standstill. It's absolutely ridiculous. And we're cooking in the car. Playing 20, the van I should say, saying 27 on the yoke, on the dial on the car, on the van. So I think it'll be a while before it'll be in Ardo this evening.
0: Oh dear, thank you for that, Paul. Cooking in the car, is it? You'd fry an egg or a couple of rashers on the bonnet, wouldn't you? For you, stuck on the M50 southbound around junction 16, here's Pink.

0: 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Dave Harrington here with your chance to win yummy pizza and lots of it. All the sides and a drink to share with your friends, your family or your work colleagues, thanks to Four Star Pizza in Bray. It's East Coast FM's Head Wrecker, and it says that 65% of people in County Wicklow admit doing this every day. Last month they did it. 65% of people in County Wicklow admit they did what? Every day last month. And the answer, by way of a clue, is weather-related. 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Every day last month. 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
7: Well, a frustrated Paul from Arklow was on a couple of minutes ago to say M50 southbound traffic is crawling. He's baking, cooking in his car. Junction 15, Carrick Mines, right through to Bray on the M11. Solid. M15 northbound busy, approaching Junction 13 for Dundrum. Junction 11 around the Talla exit on approach, it's also quite busy. Junction 9, Red Cow, and Junction 7, the Lucan exit. Slow but steady outbound on the Rock Road and on the Stillorgan Road. It's busy but moving okay around Bray and Greystones. Everything's okay on the Arklow and Gorey bypass. And N81, well, it's busy, but not as stressful as what Paul is going through on the M50 southbound, outbound from Talla. It's 5:30 and Ruth has the latest news headlines.
8: Thanks, Dave. Gardaí and Kerry are seeking a significant person of interest in the murder investigation into the death of a woman in County Kerry. Jamie Carney was found in her home in Killarney yesterday afternoon. She appears to have been the victim of a violent assault. Here in Wicklow, investigations are continuing after an incident in Kilcool yesterday evening. Two masked men reportedly chased another man through the village before the pursuit ended in a two-car crash. And extra precautions are advised this week as heatwave conditions are expected. Daytime temperatures of 25 and above could climb to 30 or higher by Friday. Warm and humid nights are also forecast and thunderstorms are possible. That's your East Coast FM headlines. 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

0: East Coast Wicklow's favourite radio station to Bray for our head record today. And Sandra.
1: Hi, Dave. How are you?
0: Sweating. How are you?
1: I know. Yeah. Same. Doing a few bits in the garden early this morning and I was doing some weeding. That's what I was doing.
0: Oh, I was talking to my mum the other day. She was deadheading.
1: Yeah.
0: And loves spending time in the garden. 65% of people in County Wicklow do this and admitted to doing this every day last month. What do you think?
1: I thought it was showering.
0: And I said the answer was weather related. Showering is not the answer.
1: Ah, sure.
0: Personally, I'd hope the percentage of people having a shower every day in June in County Wicklow was higher than 65%.
1: Well, it all depends on what age your teenagers is. If you have a couple of 12, 13-year-old boys, especially, they don't like the showers. They're allergic to them, some of them.
0: Allergic to the laundry basket as well?
1: Oh, definitely. Yeah, they forget what it is.
0: And maybe have another go tomorrow, Sandra. Nice to chat.
1: Okay, Dave. Thanks a million. Bye.
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0: Dry this evening and tonight across County Wicklow. Clear spells to start. Getting a little cloudy as the night progresses with patches of mist and fog. Mild and humid. Overnight temperatures 13 to 16 degrees in a light variable breeze. 26 degrees at the moment in Carnew.
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0: Oh, it's a rather nice song from Daniel Bedingfield. You're Not the One. Plays next.
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0: 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Cannot wait till September. Going to Madrid to see her in concert. They're building a, I suppose you'd call it a pop-up arena for her, like they did in Munich for Adele. Amazing. Always wanted to see her in concert. Shakira, whenever, wherever.
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0: Jeff says car has broken down outbound on the M4 between Junction 3, Luke, and a Junction 2, Liffey Valley, and there are some delays. Appreciate your message. Still getting reports of a pedestrian on the M50 northbound. Be ultra careful is probably the best advice. Between Junction 9, Red Cow, and Junction 7, the Lucan exit. And for the M4. Southbound on the M50, very, very slow, still remains solid from Junction 16, Cherrywood, through to Bray on the M11, before things ease through the Glen of the Downs on the N11 and on through to the Arklow and Gorey bypass. Traffic's moving okay. Slow but steady on routes around Bray, busy but moving outbound on the Rock Road and on the Stillorgan Road, and a similar story outbound from Talla on the N81. After 6, Tears for Fears.
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13: It's 6 o'clock, live from the East Coast FM News Centre. Good evening, I'm Ruth Fitzsimon. Gardaí are continuing to appeal for information on the death of a mother of one in Kerry yesterday. The body of 43-year-old Jamie Carney was discovered at her home in Killarney, and Gardaí believe she suffered a violent death. They're looking for a man known to her in connection with the incident. Ralph Regal from the Irish Independent has this update on the current investigation.
14: Gardaí are treating her death as a murder. It's no surprise, because when Gardaí attended the scene yesterday, there were visible head injuries to Miss Carney. There also appears to have been an attempt to mask her injuries by pulling the bedclothes up over her torso and her head. Now, a major Gardaí investigation got underway last night. All of the resources of a murder investigation were already allocated to this before the formal designation today.
13: Here in Wicklow, Garda investigations are ongoing after an incident in Kilcoole yesterday evening. Two masked men reportedly chased another man through the village before the pursuit ended in a two-car crash. That collision happened shortly before 6 o'clock. One vehicle overturned, but no serious injuries have been reported. The two men, who it's understood were carrying baseball bats, fled the scene on foot. Extra precautions are advised this week as heatwave conditions are expected. Daytime temperatures of 25 and above could climb to 30 or higher by Friday. Warm and humid nights are also forecast and thunderstorms are possible. Alan O'Reilly from Carlow Weather, however, doesn't think they'll be breaking any records.
2: We've hit 29.4 degrees in Port Laois in the last hour. Oak Park in Carlow is just up to 28.6 degrees. These are temperatures we would see in July. There's not an exceptional in those temperatures. Obviously, we've hit more than 30 degrees. I think we will break 30 as we go through the week. I don't think we'll have quite the risk of breaking the all-time record that we saw during the last warm spell, because there was actually some much warmer air moving up over us.
13: Lifeguard hours at Wicklow Harbour and beaches have been extended this week, operating from the earlier time of 10 a.m. until 8 o'clock on Sunday evening. Water safety is being highlighted by all bodies in the county. Wicklow Oranaly came to the aid of a sailor off the Wicklow coast last night. The alarm was raised just before 11 o'clock after the Coast Guard received a call from a yacht caught in fishing ropes at Codling Bank. They were also involved in recent rescue from the pontoon in Wicklow Harbour. And as people flock to the water to cool down, Oranaly's Kieran Doyle is sounding this warning note.
15: We know we're going through a fabulous piece of weather, you know, and it is lovely. We're looking at 25, 30 degrees centigrade out there at the moment. We've had it for a number of weeks. Unfortunately, sea temperatures are still quite low. So the temperature difference between the atmosphere and the sea is still quite high. So there is potential for people jumping into water, thinking it's warmer than it is. And we have things like cold shock and problems in breathing. And so we would ask the public to be vigilant on that. It is still a relatively dangerous environment.
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13: The US president is threatening to hit Iran hard again tonight. Both countries traded renewed strikes overnight. Oil prices have risen sharply and stock markets have fallen due to the latest escalation in the conflict. Donald Trump says they're not attacking at their highest level yet, but is warning that future attacks could target critical infrastructure.
16: Their electric plants, where they make their electricity there, we'll take them out. I don't want to do that, but if we have to, we'll take them out. They have desalinization plants. We'll take them out if we have to. I hate to do that. That's probably the one I would like not to do least. We attacked Carg Island last night. We knocked out a piece. I said, don't touch the oil.
13: Fuels for Ireland says the wholesale price for diesel has increased by 6 cents a litre and petrol has gone up by 2 cents. CEO Kevin McPartlin says this could be passed on to some forecourts as early as tomorrow.
17: So if it's happening this late in the day, it's probably tomorrow's deliveries into Ireland will begin to have the impact. So that will appear on forecourts from tomorrow onwards.
13: Men and younger drivers are at a higher risk of being killed on our roads. Representatives from the Road Safety Authority have been sharing details with the Oireachtas Transport Committee. 93 people have died on our roads so far this year, with counties Dublin, Cork, Donegal and Louth recording the highest number of fatalities so far in 2026. Interim Chief Executive Officer Alison Coleman says Saturday and Sunday nights remain high-risk times for crashes.
18: Three quarters of all road deaths this year were male. Close to a third were aged 25 years or under. Young drivers continue to be a particularly high-risk group. 4 in 10 fatalities this year occurred on Saturday and Sunday. Almost two-thirds of these road users were aged 35 or less. Almost half of all weekend fatalities occurred between the hours of 8 p.m. and 6 a.m.
13: A Garda in Dublin has been cleared of dangerous driving after a teenage girl claimed he deliberately knocked her off her e-scooter with his patrol car 2 years ago. It happened on the same stretch of road in Finglas, where 16-year-old Grace Lynch was fatally injured by a scrambler. That led to a ban on scramblers and other off-road vehicles in public places. This girl was being pursued over a suspected drug deal, claiming she was rear-ended without warning, but her allegation was rejected by the judge. Speaking afterwards, Mark Ferris of the Garda Representative Association is calling for proper training to be rolled out.
19: Gardaí who act in good faith against scramblers and e-bikes cannot keep ending up before the courts with months of stress and worry for them and their families just for doing their job. If Grace's Law is to mean anything, we now need a clear pursuit framework, proper training and legal protection, so Gardaí acting proportionately aren't criminalised for protecting the public.
13: The loss of the Greystones Family Resource Centre's base in Charlesland is being raised at a Wicklow County Council level. Councillors say the closure of the long-term community hub has disrupted services for vulnerable families, and it's highlighting a chronic shortage of local community space. Councillor Stephen Stokes has told The Morning Show here on East Coast FM that providing the resource centre with the best facility in which to help people can't happen quickly enough.
20: You know, when you're dealing with people from disadvantaged backgrounds or may have disability challenges, you want it to be fully accessible. Hopefully we can get somewhere long-term for the Greystones Family Resource Centre, because it really is an amazing resource. There's people who are really struggling, people that are working with the Family Resource Centre are overlapping with us as local public representatives, and quite a lot of the issues that people are facing, you know, they overlap.
13: Killancarrig Community Association is warning prolonged delays to the Chapel Road project in Delgany are aggravating traffic issues in the village. Residents told Greystones councillors increased traffic, speeding and illegal parking are leaving pedestrians at risk. Councillors are echoing these concerns, and the council says progress is being made, but local resident Gerard Daly from Kenmare Heights says that an end date is as yet not in sight.
21: There was words maybe September or something like that, but there is movement there now at the minute, in all fairness now. Like, they are progressing along, but it's still there at the minute. It's just diggers on the road and dump trucks on the road and trucks trying to get in and out. You know, it's just a knock-on effect.
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13: Wicklow Jail is on track to reopen later this summer. Councillors have approved a two-year lease for a new operator following a tender process. Cordate Limited plans to reopen after refurbishment works are completed and new displays have been installed. The historic attraction closed last September for renovation and a change of management. Planning permission has been approved for a major development on Bray Seafront after Uncommisshoon Planola rejected repeated appeals. The Bray People says it clears the path for the development of 92 apartments on the former Dawson's Amusement site on Strand Road. After years of holdups, the appeals board has rejected objections over the height, traffic and visual impact of the scheme, saying it complies with planning policy. On the currency markets this evening, your euro will get you 85 pence sterling, $1 US dollar and 14 cents, or 185 Japanese yen. Shares in AIB are trading at €10.31.
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13: To Gaelic Games first, and Offaly joined senior football managers Declan Kelly and Mickey Hart have stepped down from their roles. Kelly's been at the helm since 23, with Hart joining the setup in 2024. In a statement from the county board, they wish Declan, Mickey, head coach Luke Bree and all of the management and backroom team every success and happiness in the future. In soccer news, the FAI is hosting an EGM this evening to vote on whether to endorse the fulfilment of Ireland's Nations League games against Israel this autumn. Dublin MEP Éadan O'Riordan believes the games should be boycotted. In tennis and at Wimbledon, ninth seed Linda Noskova has won her quarterfinal against Elise Mertens in straight sets, 6-3, 7-5. 2024 runner-up Jasmine Paolini has lost her quarterfinal in two sets against Marta Kostyuk on centre court. Then on court one, Alexander Zverev won in three sets against Taylor Fritz. The later game on centre court saw British wildcard Arthur Ferry defeat Flavio Caboli in straight sets, 6-4, 7-6, 6-love. That's your sport on East Coast FM.
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13: East Coast FM has learned of the following deaths: that of Ruth Langrell of Kappa in Ockram, who died peacefully surrounded by her family in the care of St Colman's Hospital in Rathdrum, predeceased by her sister Evelyn and brother George, deeply regretted by her brothers Eddie and Winston, sisters and brother-in-law, niece, nephews and extended family, neighbours and friends. Reposing at Burns Funeral Home on the Main Street in Ockram between 2 and 6.15 this evening, with removal to Ballantone Church for reception prayers at 7 o'clock. Funeral service will take place tomorrow at 2:30, followed by burial in the adjoining cemetery. Also, the death of Moireen, known as Moira Kenny, of Castleview and Ballyduffin, Arklow, wife of Paddy and mother of David, Yvonne and Declan. Sadly missed by her loving husband, sons, daughter, grandchildren, extended family and friends. Reposing at her residence until 8 o'clock this evening, with removal on Thursday at 10:30 to St David's Church in Johnstown for Requiem Mass at 11. Funeral will be held afterwards in Mount Jerome Crematorial for committal service at 2:30 in the Victorian Chapel. 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
13: Staying warm this evening and tonight with clear spells. Mist and fog will develop overnight locally. It'll then be mild and humid with temperatures not falling below 12 to 16 degrees. And right now in Greystones, it's 21 degrees. All the latest Wicklow news is available on the East Coast FM website and app.
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0: Having sold out her Australia and New Zealand tour and an amazing 12-night run in Soho Theatre, London, Camille O'Sullivan is coming to Bray to Mermaid Arts Centre tomorrow and Friday. A love letter in song sees Camille celebrating dear friends, including Sinead O'Connor and Shane McGowan. Tickets and more information from mermaidartcentre.ie. And the Stephen Murta Cup Legends match with Ronnie Whelan and Steve Staunton. That sees Newtown United

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0: 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Chew, but yours is stronger. Extra gum. Chew good.
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10: N81 moving much better now, outbound from Tala, moving fine right through Britis and on to Blessington and Baltinglass. M50, different story. Northbound traffic remains heavy approaching Junction 9 Red Cow, Junction 7 Lucan, also slow on approach. Southbound busy, Junction 15 Carrick Mines, and delays only begin to ease when you get to the Glen of the Downs on the N11 southbound. It's moving fine though around Bray and Greystones. No delays to report on the Arklow or Gorey bypass. Slow but steady outbound on the Rock Road and on the Stillorgan Road. And if you've spotted something and it's safe to do so, you can either WhatsApp or you can text. It's always appreciated. And it's 087 77 11103. It's 6:30 and here she is with the latest news headlines. It's Ruth.
11: Thanks, Dave. Gardaí and Kerry are seeking a significant person of interest in the murder investigation into the death of a woman. Jamie Carney was found in her home in Killarney yesterday afternoon. She appears to have been the victim of a violent assault. The latest escalation in the conflict between the United States and Iran is already impacting fuel prices and stock markets. Both countries traded renewed strikes overnight. The wholesale price for diesel has already gone up by 6 cents a litre, with a jump of 2 cents for petrol. Fuels for Ireland is warning that could translate to some forecourts by tomorrow. And Wicklow Jail is on track to reopen later this summer. A 2-year lease has been approved for a new operator following a tender process. The historic attraction closed last September for renovation and change of management. That's your

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1: Arklaw used to be, you'd have sea breeze coming down from Dublin and Bray, and all the people would be going to the beach. The sun is shining, very warm, and the next thing, bang, starts the rain. That happens.
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0: Ooh, things are certainly hotting up around here. We have a stacked bundle of amazing prizes for you. Yes, just for you. One winner on this. You can salivate over the list of prizes on eastcoast.fm, including €500 cash. 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Can't be cash. What about luxury bathroom accessories valued at €500 thanks to Wicklow Bathrooms, wicklowbathrooms.ie? Or the chance to get suited and booted at Connolly Menswear, Wicklow Town, connollymenswear.ie. It's just a flavour of some of the amazing prizes on this. For your chance to win the lot, listen for the sizzling summer triple play. Three songs played in full and in this exact order. The first is Toto, Africa. Song 2, Miley Cyrus, Flowers.
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0: Another dry night ahead. Clear spells at first, getting a little cloudier as the night progresses with mist and fog patches developing. Mild and humid though. Temperatures not getting below 13 to 16 degrees in a light variable breeze. 26 degrees at the moment in Hollywood.
1: The word on weather.
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0: East Coast playing Florence Road, hanging out to dry on Wicklow's favourite radio station. Another fantastic County Wicklow export, if I can put it that way. Hosier on the way after seven, along with Jesse J.
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11: At 7, good evening, I'm Tina Gates. Gavi are continuing to appeal for information about the death of a mother of one in Kerry yesterday. The body of 43-year-old Jamie Carney was discovered at her home in Killarney, and Gavi believe she suffered a violent death. They're looking for a man known to her in connection with the incident. Ralph Regal from the Irish Independent has an update.
12: Gavi are treating her death as a murder. It's no surprise, because when Gavi attended the scene yesterday, there were visible head injuries to Miss Carney. There also appears to have been an attempt to mask her injuries by pulling the bedclothes up over her torso and her head. Now, a major Garda investigation got underway last night. All of the resources of a murder investigation were already allocated to this before the formal designation today.
11: Three men are being questioned after Gardaí and Revenue officers seized cannabis worth more than €1.2 million in Dublin yesterday. The intelligence-led operation uncovered over 60 kilos of cannabis along with cash and a cash counting machine during follow-up searches. The three men, aged in their 30s, 40s and 50s, are being detained at Garda stations in the north and west of Dublin while investigations continue. Donald Trump's repeated his warning the US might strike Iran again tonight. It follows a day of tension after both countries exchanged fire overnight. At the closing press conference at the NATO summit in Turkey, he insisted that he doesn't think the war will start again.
13: No, I don't think it's going to start again. I think it's going to go very quickly. They hit a couple of ships, and so we hit them much harder. When they hit, we hit 10 times harder. You know, we hit much harder than they do. We have a lot better equipment than they do. We may even, somebody asked before, do you think you'll hit them tonight? I said, we might. Yeah, we might.
11: A Fine Gael MEP has suggested other uses should be found for Ochonish Alumina. The County Limerick plant remains in the spotlight, with the European Parliament today passing a motion which effectively calls for it to be added to the EU sanctions list. The government insists the Department of Enterprise investigation into the plant and its exports to Russia must be completed before any further decisions are made. Fine Gael MEP for the Midlands Northwest, Maria Walsh, says both Ireland and the EU need to put their words into action.
14: Well,
4: well, I know we have a report scheduled or due out probably within the next week, if not longer. I would hope sooner rather than later, whatever happens from it, that we have very clear lines on it's not tolerated, it won't be tolerated, and that we find other uses for the business should it come to that.
11: The Taoiseach says FIFA would take no notice of Ireland deciding not to play Israel in the Nations League. The government's been under pressure to intervene and cover the financial cost of any penalty Ireland may face if the team doesn't play. But Micheál Martin believes pulling out of the match would make no difference.
14: We can't affect seedings. The Irish government cannot affect the seedings that would result from it. I mean, look at what's look what's happening at FIFA at the moment. I would put forward, look what's happening at FIFA at the moment. Do we think that FIFA would really concern themselves too much if the Irish football team pulls out and damages its own prospects for the future? I think the world would carry on, unfortunately. Unfortunately. And I think FIFA would carry on, unfortunately.
11: Not everyone is experiencing the sunny spells forecast this week. Parts of the west have been covered in cloud, despite a warm weather advisory from Met Air and in place until next Tuesday. Alan O'Reilly from Carlow Weather says some people may be frustrated at all this talk of sunshine.
15: There's going to be listeners in the west of Ireland that are going to be screaming at me and you because they haven't seen the sun or the blue skies and they haven't seen any of this heat because cloud has been persisting in parts of the west especially, and there's people there that are very much missing out on it at the moment.
11: And that's your latest news update at 4 minutes past seven.
16: Good evening, I'm Stephen Doyle. An FAI emergency general meeting will get underway at the Aviva Stadium in the next hour. The FAI has proposed an alternative motion asking its General Assembly members to endorse the association's decision to fulfil the men's Nations League fixtures against Israel. The initial motion proposed by Bohemian FC, Cork City, the PFAI and the Irish Football Supporters Partnership called for a boycott of both fixtures. Dublin MEP Eoin O'Riordan believes the FAI should refuse to play Israel.
17: And I think if these games weren't to go ahead, because we understood the implications and the knock-on effects, but we didn't play the games anyway, it would give, I feel, more self-confidence to other football associations not be willing to play games against Israel.
16: Norway's head coach Ståle Solbakken says reports of illness in his squad have been exaggerated ahead of their World Cup quarter-final against England. He's admitted some of his staff are sick, but all players are ready to go. Striker Jørgen Strand Larsen has suffered with a fever, while a number of players had cold symptoms. The leading conservative newspaper in Argentina, La Nación, reports today the Argentinian FA is being investigated by the FBI and US federal prosecutors. It's over allegations involving possible money laundering and financial irregularities connected to the AFA's business operations in the US. The investigations reportedly focused on how hundreds of millions of dollars flow through the American financial system and whether any transactions may have violated US law. British wildcard Arthur Ferry has beaten French Open finalist Flavio Caboli in straight sets to reach his first Wimbledon semi-final. He'll now play the French Open champion Alexander Zverev, who won in three sets against American six-seed Taylor Fritz. Women's ninth seed Linda Noskova defeated Elise Mertens to set up a last four clash with the first-time quarter-finalist Marta Kostyuk, who knocked out Jasmine Paolini. And Offaly joint senior football managers Declan Kelly and Mickey Hart have stepped down from their roles. Kelly has been at the helm since 2023, with Hart joining the setup in 2024. In a statement from the county board, they wish Declan, Mickey, head coach Luke Bree and all of the management and backroom team every success and happiness in the future. That's your news and sport update. It's 6 minutes past seven.
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20: Staying warm this evening and tonight with clear spells. Mist and fog locally will develop overnight. It'll be mild and humid with temperatures not falling below 12 to 16 degrees. And that's the word on weather on East Coast FM.
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0: 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I'm testing the science here. A nice hot cup of tea. Because apparently hot drinks cool you down better than cold drinks. And to be honest, it's working. Feel good too, a leap of levitating seconds away.
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0: 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Rob and Laura on Freshly Squeezed, giving you that chance. They're back tomorrow from six with the best music crack and competitions as you wake up with East Coast. Noah Cann, on the way.
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0: A dry night with clear spells and some cloudier periods as the night progresses, with some mist and fog possible. Mild and humid, temperatures not falling below 13 to 16 degrees in a light variable breeze.
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4: Hi, I'm Nikki. We're basking in the sunshine, but tears, is there? Charlene Murphy has been dumped from the Love Island villa. The Irish influencer made her debut on the show at a Casa Amor bombshell around 10 days ago. She was dumped, though, last night at the recoupling. Some of Taylor Swift and Travis Kelce's wedding guests reportedly had to eat their dinner standing up. The singer and NFL star got married last weekend in Madison Square Garden. Instead of opting for a traditional sit-down meal, guests lined up at multiple buffet-style food stations before searching for one of the limited seats available. Apparently, there were too many people and not enough places for everybody to sit, but guests had their pick of an extensive spread, including a mix of Chinese, Italian, and American favourites. And U2 have released a track from their forthcoming studio album. Street of Dreams is the first song from the band's first album in 9 years.

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8: At 8, good evening, I'm Tina Gates. Gardaí investigating the death of a woman in County Kerry have now launched a murder investigation. Mother of one, Jamie Carney's remains were discovered in Killarney this week. Daniel Pitcher reports.
9: Gardaí have upgraded their investigation into the death of a woman in County Kerry.

0: married to a murder inquiry. 43-year-old Jamie Carney, who was born in New York and moved to Ireland with her 13-year-old daughter in 2021, was found dead at her home in Muckross Road in Killarney on Tuesday. A post-mortem examination has been completed, but the findings are not being released for operational reasons. Gardaí are continuing to search for a man known to Miss Carney as part of their investigation, while detectives are also appealing for witnesses or anyone with CCTV or dash cam footage from the Muckross Road area between 11 o'clock on Monday night and 5 o'clock on Tuesday morning to come forward.
1: Donald Trump says the US will probably hit Iran hard again tonight. The American president's been speaking after declaring the ceasefire over following a night of tit-for-tat attacks between the two countries. At a NATO meeting in Turkey, he's talked up what he calls his tremendous success.
2: They had leaders, they're gone, and they had another set of leaders, they're gone. Now they have another set of leaders, they may be gone. Who knows? And you know what? I may be gone too, because I'm their number one target, because they're scum. That's the way they act. But I'm doing what's right for the world.
1: Three men are being questioned after Gardaí and revenue officers seized cannabis worth more than €1.2 million in Dublin yesterday. The intelligence-led operation uncovered over 60 kilos of cannabis, along with cash and a cash counting machine. The three men, aged in their 30s, 40s and 50s, are being detained at Gardaí stations in the north and west of Dublin. The Taoiseach says FIFA would take no notice of Ireland deciding not to play Israel in the Nations League. The government's been under pressure to intervene and cover the financial cost of any penalty Ireland might face if the team doesn't play. But Micheál Martin believes pulling out of the match would make no difference.
3: We can't affect seedings. The Irish government cannot affect the seedings that will result from it. I mean, look at what's happening at FIFA at the moment. I would put to forward, look what's happening at FIFA at the moment. Do we think that FIFA would really concern themselves too much if the Irish football team pulls out and damages its own prospects for the future? I think the world would carry on, unfortunately. And I think FIFA would carry on, unfortunately.
1: Return insists the deposit return scheme is cost neutral for retailers. The Convenience Stores and News Agents Association says the total cost of running the machines is closer to €15,000, leaving many small retailers out of pocket. Return CEO Kieran Foley told Naoctis Committee today they'll review the grants and handling fee system next year.
4: That's why we've been very clear, we'll review it again. And you know, I think there was an assumption made that we'll just do away with them. You know, we need to work with the retailers to make sure that whatever we do is fair and keeps them motivated to do the job that they're already doing.
1: A bill to ban the sale of single-use vapes has been sent to the President to be signed into law. Minister Jennifer Manan O'Connor says there's already been a positive reaction from parents.
5: I've been talking to a lot of schools this morning and they really welcome this, and I've been speaking to parents, they really welcome it. One woman said to me, her daughter had said to her recently, the Debs is coming up and will I get a vape colour to match my dress?
6: No.
5: So look, this is really positive, and while I know we need to do more on the awareness, but you know, this is all health-led and I think this is very important going forward.
1: Not everyone's experiencing the sunny spells forecast this week. Parts of the west have been covered in cloud, despite a warm weather advisory from Met Éireann in place until next Tuesday. Alan O'Reilly from Carlow Weather says some people may be frustrated at all this talk of sunshine.
7: There's going to be listeners in the west of Ireland that are going to be screaming at me and you because they haven't seen the sun or the blue skies and they haven't seen any of this heat, because cloud has been persisting in parts of the west especially, and there's people there that are very much missing out on it at the moment.
1: And that's your latest news update at 4 minutes past eight.
8: And in sport, Offaly joint senior football managers Declan Kelly and Mickey Hart have stepped down from their roles. Kelly had been at the helm since 2023, with Hart joining the setup in 2024. In a statement from the county board this evening, they wished Declan, Mickey, head coach Luke Bree, and all of the management and backroom team every success and happiness in the future. The FAI are hosting an EGM this evening to vote on whether to endorse the fulfilment of Ireland's Nations League games against Israel this autumn. Dublin MEP Éadan Ó-Ruadán believes that these games should be boycotted. He stated his belief that by not playing the games, it would give more self-confidence to other football associations to not play fixtures against Israel.
9: And I think if these games weren't to go ahead, because we understood the implications and the knock-on effects, but we didn't play the games anyway, it would give, I feel, more self-confidence to other football associations not be willing to play games against Israel.
8: Two-time Ballon d'Or winner Alexia Putellas has signed for London City Lionesses after leaving Barcelona. The 32-year-old was part of Spain's World Cup winning side in 2023. Piteous joins former England goalkeeper Mary Earps at the Women's Super League side after she signed earlier this summer. At Wimbledon, 2024 runner-up Jasmine Paolini lost her quarterfinal in two sets against Marta Kostyuk on centre court. On court number one, Alexander Zverev won in three sets against Taylor Fritz. And then the later game on centre saw British wildcard Arthur Ferry defeat Roland Garros runner-up Flavio Caboli in straight sets 6-4, 7-6, 6-love. Ferry says he's not sure how to approach his first ever Slam semi-final.
6: Well, I don't know. I've never been in this position before, so I guess it's going to be the first time, and we'll figure out as we go. But no, I'm just going to keep going. I've been doing a great job for the past 10 days, and just going to do the same thing and see where that takes me.
8: That's your news and sport. I'm Eve Conway. It's 8:06.
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12: Staying warm this evening and tonight with clear spells. Mist and fog locally will develop overnight. It'll be mild and humid with temperatures not falling below 12 to 16 degrees. And that's the word on weather on East Coast FM.
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This is East Coast FM. And that is the unmistakable voice of Leo Sayre, of course. And When I Need You. We're playing nothing but your favourite love songs between now and 10 o'clock tonight. Got some Phyllis Nelson coming up for you. Jason Mraz in there as well. So after John Legend, this is All of Me on Love Songs on the Coast from East Coast FM.

0: There's a great memory for you from Phyllis Nelson, and it's called Move Closer on East Coast FM. Love Songs on the Coast in for your Wednesday night, and going through a bit of a heat wave at the moment, really struggling earlier on. I know as Irish people, we're just not used to that kind of heat, but nice to see lots of people around the beaches in County Wicklow as well. And it looks like it's going to continue for the next couple of days.
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0: So let's check the weather for you. It's going to be a dry night with clear spells, though mist and fog locally will develop overnight. Mild and humid, with temperatures now falling below 12 to 16 degrees in a light southwest or variable breeze. And tomorrow as well, any mist or fog will soon lift in the morning with spells of summer sunshine developing widely. It's going to be very warm or hot tomorrow with highs of 24 to 28 degrees in a light southwesterly breeze. That's your word on weather from East Coast FM.
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9: At 9, good evening, I'm Tina Gates. Gardaí have upgraded their investigation into the death of a woman in County Kerry to a murder inquiry. Mother of one, Jamie Carney, was found dead at her home in Killarney yesterday. Daniel Pitcher reports.
10: 43-year-old Jamie Carney, who was born in New York and moved to Ireland with her 13-year-old daughter in 2021, was found dead at her home in Muckross Road in Killarney on Tuesday. A post-mortem examination has been completed, but the findings are not being released for operational reasons. Gardaí are continuing to search for a man known to Miss Carney as part of their investigation, while detectives are also appealing for witnesses or anyone with CCTV or dash cam footage from the Muckross Road area between 11 o'clock on Monday night and 5 o'clock on Tuesday morning to come forward.
9: The Football Association of Ireland has secured backing from its members to fulfil its UEFA Nations League fixtures against Israel. At an extraordinary general meeting tonight, members voted 75-32 in favour of supporting the FAI board's decision to meet its obligations. The association says it recognises the strength of feeling over the fixtures, but will continue preparing for the Nations League campaign. The games against Israel will be played at neutral venues. Donald Trump says the US will probably hit Iran hard again tonight. The American president's been speaking after declaring the ceasefire over following a night of tit-for-tat attacks between the two countries. At a NATO meeting in Turkey, he's talked up what he calls his tremendous success.
11: Had leaders, they're gone, and they had another set of leaders, they're gone. Now they have another set of leaders, they may be gone. Who knows? And you know what? I may be gone too, because I'm their number one target, because they're scum. That's the way they act. But I'm doing what's right for the world.
9: Three men are being questioned after Gardaí and revenue officers seized cannabis worth more than €1.2 million in Dublin yesterday. The intelligence-led operation uncovered over 60 kilos of cannabis, along with cash and a cash counting machine during follow-up searches. The three men, aged in their 30s, 40s and 50s, are being

0: detained at Garda stations in North and West Dublin while investigations continue. Return insists the deposit return scheme is cost neutral for retailers. The Convenience Stores and News Agents Association says the total cost of running the machines is around €15,000, leaving many small retailers out of pocket. Return CEO Kieran Foley told an Oireachtas committee today they'll review the grants and handling fee system next year.
1: That's why we've been very clear, we'll review it again. And, you know, I think there was an assumption made that we'll just do away with them. You know, we need to work with the retailers to make sure that whatever we do is fair and keeps them motivated to do the job that they're already doing.
0: A bill to ban the sale of single-use vapes has been sent to President to be signed into law. Minister Jennifer Manan O'Connor says there's already been a positive reaction from parents.
2: I've been talking to a lot of schools this morning and they really welcome this, and I've been speaking to parents, they really welcome it. One woman said to me, her daughter had said to her recently, the Debs is coming up, and will I get a vape colour to match my dress?
3: No.
2: Yes, no, no. So look, this is really positive, and while I know we need to do more on the awareness, but you know, this is all health-led and I think this is very important.
0: The last woman to be executed in the UK has received a conditional pardon. Ruth Ellis was hanged in 1955 after shooting dead her abusive racing driver partner outside a North London pub. The pardon doesn't claim she was innocent but replaces her sentence with one of life imprisonment. Grace Houghton was part of the legal team behind the appeal.
4: Our argument is that she would now be recognised as having battered woman syndrome, which would have caused a jury nowadays, or even just a couple of years later, to consider her crime in a very different light.
0: And that's your latest news update at 4 minutes past nine.
5: And in sport, the FAI's extraordinary general meeting this evening to vote on whether to endorse the fulfilment of Ireland's Nations League games against Israel this autumn has passed. There were 75 votes for the proposal, 32 against, and 3 abstentions. As it stands, the games against Israel will go ahead. The home game against Israel was originally supposed to be played in Dublin, but has been moved to a neutral venue in Serbia on October 4th. Two-time Ballon d'Or winner Alexis Putellas has signed for WSL side London City Lionesses after leaving Barcelona. She had been with Barcelona since 2012 and made 350 appearances, scoring 156 goals. The 32-year-old was part of Spain's World Cup winning side in 2023. Declan Kelly and Mickey Hart have called time on their tenure as joint Offaly senior football managers. Kelly had been at the helm since 2023, with Hart joining the setup in 2024. Offaly's season ended this year with defeat to Wicklow in the Tailteann Cup semi-finals. At Wimbledon, 2024 runner-up Jasmine Paolini lost her quarter-final in two sets against Marta Kostyuk on centre court. On court one, Alexander Zverev won in three sets against Taylor Fritz. And then the later game on centre saw British wildcard Arthur Ferry defeat Roland Garros runner-up Flavio Caboli in straight sets 6-4, 7-6, 6-love. Ferry says he's not sure how to approach his first ever slam semi-final.
6: Well, I don't know, I've never been in this position before, so... I guess it's going to be the first time, and we'll figure out as we go. But no, I'm just going to keep going. I've been doing a great job for the past 10 days, and just going to do the same thing and see where that takes me.
5: That's your news and sport. I'm Eve Conway. It's 6 minutes past nine.
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9: Staying warm this evening and tonight with clear spells. Mist and fog locally will develop overnight. It'll be mild and humid with temperatures not falling below 12 to 16 degrees. And that's the word on weather on East Coast FM.
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The Eagles, that is Take It to the Limit on East Coast FM. Band I've seen many times in concert, always a great gig as well. It is Love Songs on the Coast with you for this Wednesday night. Got the Righteous Brothers coming up in just a few minutes, some Hall & Oates in there as well. It's after Leanne Rimes. This is How Do I Live? 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

Wicklow's favourite radio station, East Coast FM, at Love Songs on the Coast, and the Righteous Brothers. That is, You've Lost That Love and Feeling. It is Ryan O'Neill with you.

0: for a very warm and humid Wednesday night. We'll check the weather for you in just a second. But if you do want to get in touch, if there's a song you'd like us to play on Love Songs on the Coast, it's 087 77 11 103.
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0: Hey, your word on weather this evening. It's going to be dry but mild overnight tonight. Temperatures 12 to 16 degrees and will stay very mild tomorrow as well. Any mist or fog will soon lift in the morning with spells of summer sunshine developing widely. Very warm, as I mentioned, 24 to 28 degrees, all in a light southwesterly breeze. So enjoy it if you can, and obviously stay safe if you're out and about, particularly around water. That is your word on weather from East Coast FM.
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0: Don McLean and Vincent on East Coast FM. Love Songs on the Coast with you Monday to Thursday nights from 8. And we play some great love songs. And speaking of which, lots more coming up after news at 10. That's on the way next.
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3: 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Sun glare can be intensified if your windscreen is dirty or greasy, or if it's been raining. 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If you're dazzled by sun glare, slow down and be prepared to stop. From the Road Safety Authority.
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10: At 10, good evening, I'm Tina Gates. The Football Association of Ireland secured backing from its members to fulfil its UEFA Nations League fixtures against Israel. At an extraordinary general meeting tonight, members voted 75 to 32 in favour of supporting the FAI board's decision to meet its obligations. The association says it recognises the strength of feeling over the fixtures, but will continue preparing for the Nations League campaign. The games against Israel will be played at neutral venues. Explosions are being heard in a number of locations along Iran's Gulf Coast tonight. Iranian media is reporting air defences have been activated. It comes after US President Donald Trump suggested earlier the temporary ceasefire was over, saying Iran deserved to be hit.
11: Because maybe we'll take over Kargil. You know, we may take over Kargil. There's not a thing they can do about it. But I said, don't hit the pipes, just hit everything else. And they hit it. They may hit it again tonight. So, you know, as for your question, normally I'm not that way. But they really deserve it. Because they're saying they want to make a deal, but they don't.
10: A murder investigation's underway following the death of a woman in County Kerry. The body of 43-year-old Jamie Carney was found at her home on Muckross Road in Killarney yesterday. Gerry O'Sullivan from Radio Kerry says Gardaí are continuing to appeal for witnesses.
12: It's a hugely busy road. Tourists and locals travelling in and out of the centre of Killarney all day yesterday and on Tuesday, obviously, or on Monday. And they're looking for anyone who might have that footage to contact the Gardaí and assist them with their inquiries.
10: An investigation underway after Gardaí and Revenue seized cannabis worth more than €1 million in Dublin yesterday. Revenue officers initially uncovered over 56 kilos of herbal cannabis. Follow-up searches uncovered a further 4 kilos of cannabis, a cash counting machine and almost €3,000 in cash. Three men aged in their 30s, 40s and 50s were later arrested. The Metrolink in Dublin's unlikely to be open before the mid-2030s. The management for the project appeared before an Oireachtas committee earlier. Transport Infrastructure Ireland has purchased a parcel of land on O'Connell Street for €80 million to develop services there. But Interim Programme Director at Metrolink, Michael Flynn, told TDs the project is still a decade away from completion.
7: Broadly added 2 years to the timescales that we had envisaged when we were doing the preliminary business case. But those timescales will then get firmed up once we get through the approval process of the detailed business case.
13: Can you give just an estimate to Deputy Tobin's question? Just the rough year.
7: We're still aiming for the mid-2030s.
13: Okay.
10: The Taoiseach accused Sinn Féin of a somersault on the purchase of the land on O'Connell Street. Speaking in the Dáil, Micheál Martin seems surprised by Mary Lou MacDonald's criticism over the cost of Metrolink so far.
14: I think 2 weeks ago you called for the state to buy this site. No, but I think it's, I just don't, but the somersault is interesting to this morning, but you're either for the purchase and the acquisition, you're either for the acquisition of this site, or you're not for the acquisition of this site.
10: A bill to ban the sale of single-use vapes has been sent to the President to be signed into law. Minister Jennifer Manan O'Connor says there's already been a positive reaction from parents.
15: I've been talking to a lot of schools this morning and they really welcome this. And I've been speaking to parents, they really welcome it. One woman said to me, her daughter had said to her recently, the Debs is coming up and will I get a vape colour to match my dress?
16: No.
15: Yes, no. So look, this is really positive. And while I know we need to do more on the awareness, but you know, this is all health-led and I think this is very important going forward.
10: And a bill proposing criminal penalties for websites that fail to stop children accessing online pornography was debated in the Shannon this evening. The government's not expected to oppose the measure, which has cross-party backing. That's your latest news update at 4 minutes past 10.
17: And in sport, the extraordinary general meeting this evening to vote on whether to endorse the fulfilment of Ireland's Nations League games against Israel this autumn has passed. There were 75 votes for the proposal, 32 against, and 3 abstentions. As it stands, the games against Israel will go ahead. The home game against Israel was originally supposed to be played in Dublin, but has been moved to a neutral venue in Serbia on October 4th. FAI President Paul Cook acknowledged that there will likely be more protests.
18: We're living in a democratic society. People are entitled to protest. I'm talking about the football community, who we are responsible to and with, supported the decision to play the game.
17: In the SSE Electricity Women's Premier Division tonight, Athlone Town drew 1-1 with Shelburne and Lizzie Wullen, while Piemont's early goal against the LR Waves was enough to secure them all 3 points. Declan Kelly and Mickey Hart have called time on their tenure as joint Offaly senior football managers. Kelly had been at the helm since 2023, with Hart joining the setup in 2024. Offaly's season ended this year with defeat to Wicklow in the Tailteann Cup semi-finals. In a statement from the county board this evening, they wished Declan, Mickey, head coach Luke Bree and all of the management and backroom team every success and happiness in the future. And at Wimbledon, 2024 runner-up Jasmine Paolini lost her quarter-final in 2 sets against Marta Kostyuk on centre court. On court 1, Alexander Zverev won in 3 sets against Taylor Fritz. The later game on centre saw British wild card Arthur Ferry defeat Roland Garros runner-up Flavio Caboli in straight sets 6-4, 7-6, 6-love. Ferry says he's not sure how to approach his first ever slam semi-final.
19: Well, I don't know, I've never been in this position before, so... So I guess it's going to be the first time and we'll figure out as we go. But no, I'm just going to keep going. I've been doing a great job for the past 10 days and just going to do the same thing and see where that takes me.
17: That's your news in sport. I'm Eve Conway. It's 6 minutes past the hour.
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21: Staying warm this evening and tonight with clear spells. Mist and fog locally will develop overnight. It'll be mild and humid with temperatures not falling below 12 to 16 degrees. And that's the word on weather on East Coast FM.
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10: At 11, good evening, I'm Tina Gates. The US military has begun a second night of airstrikes against Iran after President Trump said earlier the ceasefire was over. State media in Tehran is reporting explosions in a number of locations along its southern coast. Attacks restarted yesterday following three commercial ships being hit in the Strait of Hormuz. A furious Donald Trump described Iran as scum in a rambling press conference at a NATO summit in Turkey, saying he didn't want to deal with them anymore. International correspondent Alex Rossi is in Washington.
11: When you see these strikes happening and you listen as well to the Iranians, we're hearing from Iranian news agencies that they are preparing for a massive bombardment of American assets in the region. The danger is of greater escalation.
10: The Football Association of Ireland has secured backing from its members to fulfil its UEFA Nations League fixtures against Israel. At an extraordinary general meeting tonight, members voted 75-32 in favour of supporting the FAI board's decision to meet its obligations. The association says it recognises the strength of feeling over the fixtures, but will continue preparing for the Nations League campaign. The games against Israel will be played at neutral venues. Four teenage boys have been arrested after a motorcyclist was seriously injured in a crash involving a stolen vehicle in County Carlow. The black Ford Ranger had been stolen from Rathcoole in Dublin during the early hours of this morning before it was spotted by Gardaí on patrol in Greig Cullen. The vehicle failed to stop and later collided with a car and a motorcycle. The motorcyclist, a man in his 30s, was taken to Cork University Hospital for treatment. A murder investigation is underway following the death of a woman in County Kerry. The body of 43-year-old Jamie Carney was found at her home on Muckross Road in Killarney yesterday. Gerry O'Sullivan from Radio Kerry says Gardaí are continuing to appeal for witnesses.
12: It's a hugely busy road. Tourists and locals travelling in and out of the centre of Killarney all day yesterday and on Tuesday, obviously, or on Monday. And they're looking for anyone who might have that footage to contact the Gardaí and assist them with their inquiries.
10: An investigation's underway after Gardaí and Revenue seized cannabis worth more than €1 million in Dublin yesterday. Officers initially uncovered over 56 kilos of herbal cannabis. Follow-up searches uncovered a further 4 kilos of cannabis, a cash counting machine, and almost €3,000 in cash. Three men aged in their 30s, 40s and 50s were later arrested and are being questioned at Gardaí stations in Dublin. The Metrolink in Dublin's unlikely to be open before the mid-2030s. Management for the project appeared before an Oireachtas committee earlier. Transport Infrastructure Ireland has purchased a parcel of land on O'Connell Street for €80 million to develop services there. But Interim Programme Director at Metrolink, Michael Flynn, told TDs the project's still a decade away from completion.
6: Broadly added 2 years to the timescales that we had envisaged when we were doing the preliminary business case. But those timescales will then get firmed up once we get through the approval process of the details.
13: Can you give just an estimate to Deputy Dwayne's question? Just the rough year.
6: We're still aiming for the mid-2030s.
13: Okay.
10: The Taoiseach accused Sinn Féin of a somersault on the purchase of the land on O'Connell Street. Speaking in the Dáil, Micheál Martin seemed surprised by Mary Lou MacDonald's criticism at the cost of the Metrolink so far.
14: I think 2 weeks ago you called for the state to buy this site. No, but I think it's... But the somersault is interesting to this morning, but... You're either for the purchase and the acquisition, you're either for the acquisition of this site, or you're not for the acquisition of this site.
10: A bill proposing criminal penalties for websites failing to stop children accessing online pornography was debated in the Shannon this evening. The government's not expected to oppose the legislation, which has been put forward by Independent Senator Ronan Mullen with cross-party backing. And that's your latest news update at 4 minutes past 11.
15: And in sport, the FAI's extraordinary general meeting this evening to vote on whether to endorse the fulfilment of Ireland's Nations League games against Israel this autumn has passed. There were 75 votes for the proposal, 32 against, and 3 abstentions. As it stands, the games against Israel will go ahead. The home game against Israel was originally supposed to be played in Dublin, but has been moved to a neutral venue in Serbia on October 4th. FAI President Paul Cook acknowledged that there will likely be more protests.
16: We're living in a democratic society. People are entitled to protest. I'm talking about the football community, who we are responsible to and with, supported the decision to play the game.
15: In the SSE Airtricity Women's Premier Division tonight, Athlone Town drew 1-1 with Shelburne and Lizzie Wullen, while Piemont's early goal against DLR Waves was enough to secure them all 3 points. Declan Kelly and Mickey Hart have called time on their tenure as joint Offaly senior football managers. Kelly has been at the helm since 2023, with Hart joining the setup in 2024. Offaly's season ended this year with defeat to Wicklow in the Tailteann Cup semi-finals. In a statement from the county board this evening, they wished Declan, Mickey, head coach Luke Bree, and all of the management and backroom team every success and happiness in the future. And at Wimbledon, 2024 runner-up Jasmine Paolini lost her quarter-final in 2 sets against Marta Kostyuk on centre court. On court one, Alexander Zverev won in 3 sets against Taylor Fritz. And then the later game on centre saw British wildcard Arthur Ferry defeat Roland Garros runner-up Flavio Caboli in straight sets. Ferry says he's not sure how to approach his first ever Slam semi-final.
17: Well, I don't know. I've never been in this position before, so... I guess it's going to be the first time, and we'll figure out as we go. But I'm just going to keep going. I've been doing a great job for the past 10 days, and just going to do the same thing and see where that takes me.
15: That's your news and sport. I'm Eve Conway. It's 6 minutes past the hour.
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18: Staying warm this evening and tonight with clear spells. Mist and fog locally will develop overnight. It'll be mild and humid with temperatures not falling below 12 to 16 degrees. And that's the word on weather on East Coast FM.
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11: At midnight, good evening, I'm Tina Gates. The US military has begun the second night of airstrikes against Iran after President Trump said earlier the ceasefire was over. State media in Tehran is reporting explosions in a number of locations along its southern coast. Attacks restarted yesterday following three commercial ships being hit in the Strait of Hormuz. A furious Trump described Iran as scum in a rambling press conference at a NATO summit in Turkey, saying he didn't want to deal with them anymore. International correspondent Alexi Rossi is in Washington.
12: When you see these strikes happening and you listen as well to the Iranians, we're hearing from Iranian news agencies that they are preparing for a massive bombardment of American assets in the region. The danger is of greater escalation.
11: The Football Association of Ireland has secured backing from its members to fulfil its UEFA Nations League fixtures against Israel. At an extraordinary general meeting tonight, members voted 75 to 32 in favour of supporting the FAI board's decision to meet its obligations. The association says it recognises the strength of feeling over the fixtures, but will continue preparing for the Nations League campaign. The games against Israel will be played at neutral venues. Four teenage boys have been arrested after a motorcyclist was seriously injured in a crash involving a stolen truck in County Carlow. The black Ford Ranger had been stolen from Rathcoole in Dublin during the early hours of this morning before it was spotted by Gardaí on patrol in Greig Cullen. The pickup failed to stop and later collided with a car and a motorcycle. The motorcyclist, a man in his 30s, was taken to Cork University Hospital for treatment. A murder investigation is underway following the death of a woman in County Kerry. The body of 43-year-old Jamie Carney was found at her home on Muckross Road in Killarney yesterday. Jerry O'Sullivan from Radio Kerry says Gardaí are continuing their appeal for witnesses.
13: It's a hugely busy road. Tourists and locals travelling in and out of the centre of Killarney all day yesterday and on Tuesday, obviously, or on Monday. And they're looking for anyone who might have that footage to contact the Gardaí and assist them with their inquiries.
11: An investigation's underway after Gardaí and Revenue seized cannabis worth more than €1 million in Dublin yesterday. Officers initially uncovered over 56 kilos of herbal cannabis. Follow-up searches uncovered a further 4 kilos of cannabis, a cash counting machine and almost €3,000 in cash. Three men in their 30s, 40s and 50s were arrested and are being questioned tonight at Garda stations across Dublin. The Metrolink in Dublin's unlikely to be open before the mid-2030s. The management for the project appeared before an Oireachtas committee earlier. Transport Infrastructure Ireland has purchased a parcel of land on O'Connell Street for €80 million to develop services there. But interim programme director at Metrolink, Michael Flynn, told TDs the project's still a decade away from completion.
14: Broadly added 2 years to the timescales that we had envisaged when we were doing the preliminary business case. But those timescales will then get firmed up once we get through the approval process of the detailed
1: just
14: business case.
1: Can you give just an estimate to Deputy Devine's question? Just the rough year.
14: We're still aiming for the mid-2030s.
1: Okay.
11: The Taoiseach accused Sinn Féin of a somersault on the purchase of the land on O'Connell Street. Speaking in the Dáil, Micheál Martin seemed surprised by Mary Lou MacDonald's criticism over the cost of Metrolink so far.
5: I think 2 weeks ago you called for the state to buy this site. No, but I think it's... But the somersault is interesting this morning, but... You're either for the purchase and the acquisition. You're either for the acquisition of this site, or you're not for the acquisition of this site.
11: A bill proposing criminal penalties for websites that fail to stop children accessing online pornography was debated in the Shannon this evening. The government's not expected to oppose the legislation, which has been put forward by independent Senator Ronan Mullen with cross-party backing. And that's your latest news update at 4 minutes past midnight.
15: And in sport, the FAI's extraordinary general meeting this evening to vote on whether to endorse the fulfilment of Ireland's Nations League games against Israel this autumn has passed. There were 75 votes for the proposal, 32 against, and 3 abstentions. As it stands, the games against Israel will go ahead. The home game against Israel was originally supposed to be played in Dublin, but has been moved to a neutral venue in Serbia on October 4th. FAI President Paul Cook acknowledged that there will likely be more protests.
16: We're living in a democratic society. People are entitled to protest. I'm talking about the football community, who we are responsible to and with, supported the decision to play the game.
15: In the SSE Airtricity Women's Premier Division tonight, Athlone Town drew 1-1 with Shelburne and Lizzie Wullen, while Piemont's early goal against DLR Waves was enough to secure them all 3 points. Declan Kelly and Mickey Hart have called time on their tenure as joint Offaly senior football managers. Kelly has been at the helm since 2023, with Hart joining the setup in 2024. Offaly's season ended this year with defeat to Wicklow in the Tailteann Cup semi-finals. In a statement from the county board this evening, they wished Declan, Mickey, head coach Luke Bree, and all of the management and backroom team every success and happiness in the future. And at Wimbledon, 2024 runner-up Jasmine Paolini lost her quarter-final in 2 sets against Marta Kostyuk on centre court. On court one, Alexander Zverev won in 3 sets against Taylor Fritz. And then the later game on centre saw British wildcard Arthur Ferry defeat Roland Garros runner-up Flavio Caboli in straight sets. Ferry says he's not sure how to approach his first ever Slam semi-final.
17: Well, I don't know. I've never been in this position before, so... So I guess it's going to be the first time, and we'll figure out as we go. But no, I'm just going to keep going. I've been doing a great job for the past 10 days, and just going to do the same thing and see where that takes me.
15: That's your news and sport. I'm Eve Conway. It's 6 minutes past the hour.
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20: Staying warm this evening and tonight with clear spells. Mist and fog locally will develop overnight. It'll be mild and humid with temperatures not falling below 12 to 16 degrees. And that's the word on weather on East Coast FM.
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4: Very good morning to you. Welcome to our morning show on this day. Here we are, Wednesday, the 8th of July. Very welcome. Lots on the programme today. If you have any questions for our gardener, if you want to venture into the garden at those temperatures, best of luck to you. But a lot of people, you know, take advantage of the evening time when it gets cooler and looking for answers to certain questions. Well, you can throw in your question amidst all those other questions that come in. 087 77 11 103. Also, we'd hear about another heat wave on the way for Ireland. How long is it going to last? That sort of thing. And joining us on the line later on, all the way from Newtown Mount Kennedy this weekend, is the snooker legend Jimmy Whirlwind White. He's coming to Wicklow and he's doing a live exhibition in Newtown in the Parkview on Saturday. So we hope to catch up with him a little bit later on. And also, particular to Greystones, there's frustration growing over Chapel Road. Residents say enough is enough as traffic chaos and safety concerns intensify around.